0: And let us begin. In the name of the Father, and of the Son, and of the Holy Spirit. And the grace of our Lord Jesus Christ, and the love of God, and the communion of the Holy Spirit be with you all. Welcome, everybody. Now that we've finished the Lent and the Easter season, we now come into the ordinary time of the year, which will go on for quite some time. But as we start this celebration, let us do what we always do. We just pause to reflect on our need for God's mercy and forgiveness in for whatever way we may have failed recently. Lord Jesus, you are the Good Shepherd, leading us into everlasting life. Lord, have mercy. And Lord Jesus, you are always with us through all our doubts and fears. Christ, have mercy. And Lord Jesus, you lead us to everlasting life. Lord, have mercy. And may Almighty God have mercy on us, forgive us our sins, and bring us to everlasting life. And glory to God in the highest, and on earth peace to people of goodwill. We praise you, we bless you, we adore you, we glorify you. We give you thanks for your great glory. Lord God, Heavenly King, our God, Almighty Father, Lord Jesus Christ, only begotten Son, Lord God, Lamb of God, Son of the Father, you take away the sins of the world, have mercy on us. You take away the sins of the world, receive our prayer. You are seated at the right hand of the Father, have mercy on us. For you alone are the Holy One, you alone are the Lord, you alone are the Most High, Jesus Christ, with the Holy Spirit, in the glory of God the Father. Amen. And let us pray. O God, strength for those who hope in you, graciously hear our plea. And since without you, our mortal frailty can do nothing, grant us always the help of your grace, that in following your commands, we may please you by our resolve and our deeds. And we ask this through Christ our Lord.
1: A reading from the book of Exodus. From Rephidim the Israelites set out again. And when they reached the wilderness of Sinai, there in the wilderness, they pitched their camp. There facing the mountain, Israel pitched camp. Moses then went up to God, and the Lord called to him from the mountain, saying, "Say this to the house of Jacob, declare this to the sons of Israel. You yourselves have seen what I did with the Egyptians, how I carried you on eagle's wing and brought you to myself. From this you know that now, if you obey my voice and hold fast to my covenant, you of all the nations shall be my very own, for all the earth is mine. I will count you a kingdom of priests, a consecrated nation." The word of the Lord.
0: Thanks be to God.

0: The letter of St. Paul to the Romans. When we were still helpless, when at his appointed moment, Christ died for sinful men. It is not easy to die, even for a good man, though of course, for someone really worthy, a man might be prepared to die. But what proves that God loves us is that Christ died for us while we were still sinners. Having died to make us righteous, is it likely that he would now fail to save us from God's anger? When we were reconciled to God by the death of his Son, we were still enemies. Now that we have been reconciled, surely we may count on being saved by the life of his Son? Not merely because we have been reconciled, but because we are filled with joyful trust in God through our Lord Jesus Christ, through whom we have already gained our reconciliation. The word of the Lord.
1: Thanks be to God.
0: Please stand to welcome the gospel. Alleluia, alleluia. The kingdom of God is near. Repent and believe the good news. Alleluia.
2: And the Lord be with you. A reading from the Holy Gospel according to Matthew. When Jesus saw the crowds, he felt sorry for them because they were harassed and dejected, like sheep without a shepherd. Then he said to his disciples, "The harvest is rich, but the laborers are few. So I ask the Lord of the harvest to send laborers to his harvest." He summoned his 12 disciples and gave them authority over unclean spirits, with power to cast them out and to cure all kinds of diseases and sickness. These are the names of the 12 apostles. First, Simon, who is called Peter, and his brother Andrew. James, the son of Zebedee, and his brother John. Philip and Bartholomew. Thomas and Matthew, the tax collector. James, the son of Alphaeus and Thaddeus. Simon the Zealot, and Judas Iscariot, the one who was to betray him. These 12 Jesus sent out, instructing them as follows. Do not turn your steps to a pagan territory, and do not enter any Samaritan town. Rather, go to the lost sheep of the house of Israel, and so proclaim the kingdom of heaven is close at hand. Cure the sick, raise the dead, cleanse the lepers, cast out devils. You receive without charge, give without charge. The Gospel of the Lord. Dear brothers and sisters, I'm sure there are times in all of our lives when we feel harassed and dejected, and where it feels like we are like sheep without a shepherd. We look here and we look there, anywhere looking for a kind of assistance or help, but to no avail. It's at times like these where we need to look back on past troubles and see how we came out of them. On examination, in looking back at things, I'm confident that we would find God's hand was in all our troubles, all our concerns, who then led us to new pastures. In the first reading today from Exodus, we hear the Lord say to Moses, "You have seen what I've done to the Egyptians and carried you on eagle's wings and brought you to myself." He later in the same passage states that he will count you, or in that case at the time them, a kingdom of priests, a consecrated nation, And then when we turn to the second reading, St. Paul tells us how Jesus died for our sins and hence how we became reconciled with God. All this points to Jesus always being a shepherd to us, leading us to new pastures, hence to a richer and fuller life. So we can ask the question tonight, what is God asking of us now? I believe he's asking us, or calling us, to live sacrificial lives for the benefit of others. I believe he's calling us to live like, to help us to live like that. We need to really look back on our lives and identify the times we've responded to the call that took us out of ourselves. This one will often come to us in quiet prayer times, in silence. However, not exclusively so. It can happen also in the fabric of daily life. This could have happened in the past from people's call to priesthood, to religious life, to the single life. Those sorts of decisions require big decisions, giving yourself entirely to them once you've made them. But the call at times could also be just to change a job, to move house, to accept promotion, to reach out to a neighbour or a friend in difficulties. All of this stuff takes us beyond ourselves, and that is the path to true greatness. In the gospel today, we see Jesus empowering the disciples to live a life dedicated to him and others. Notice that he says that he wants the disciples just to go to the people or of the house of Israel and not to go into the Samaritan towns. We need to just remember that that changed a bit later on, where Jesus moved away from being with the Israelites and rather went towards the Samaritans. In other words, his message was a universal one, not to be tied down by just one area or place. And when we look at the gospel today, we do see that true greatness is achieved by doing what Jesus did, living a sacrificial life. However, there needs to be balance, and that balance comes from Jesus' words from another passage, from a place where he states that you must love your neighbour as yourself. This means so that you can go out to others, you need to also be looking after the genuine needs of yourself. That is prayer, food, rest, and relaxation. The key here is the reason for doing it. We've got to understand in looking after ourselves, why do we really do that? If we just do it for just to look after ourselves, that's very selfish. But if we do it to certainly look after ourselves in a good way, we do that for us in order to reach out to others, other people in a genuine way. Clearly, if you can't look after your needs, it becomes very difficult to look after the needs of others. Husbands and wives, brothers and sisters, friends, all need to do this for each other. So, dear friends, let us always be open to reach out to others, and in the long run, we all benefit from it. Please stand now and let's profess our faith together. I believe in one God, the Father Almighty, maker of heaven and earth, of all things visible and invisible. I believe in one Lord Jesus Christ, the only begotten Son of God, born of the Father before all ages, God from God, light from light, true God from true God, begotten, not made, consubstantial with the Father, through him all things were made. For us and for our salvation, he came down from heaven, and by the Holy Spirit was incarnate of the Virgin Mary and became man. And for our sake, he was crucified under Pontius Pilate. He suffered death and was buried, and rose again on the third day in accordance with the Scriptures. He ascended into heaven and is seated at the right hand of the Father. He will come again in glory to judge the living and the dead, and his kingdom will have no end. I believe in the Holy Spirit, the Lord, the giver of life, who proceeds from the Father and the Son, who with the Father and the Son is adored and glorified, who has spoken through the prophets. I believe in one holy, Catholic and apostolic church. I confess one baptism for the forgiveness of sins, and I look forward to the resurrection of the dead and the life of the world to come. Amen. Dear friends, God has reconciled us to himself through the death of his Son, Jesus Christ. Strengthened by his word, we come before him in prayer with the needs of all people.
3: We pray for Pope Leo.

0: world. 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Lord, hear us.
1: Lord, hear our prayer.
0: We pray for all those who died during the week and for those whose anniversaries we remember at this time.

0: May Christ, our compassionate shepherd, welcome them into the glory of our heavenly home. Lord, hear us.
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0: Please join in reciting our parish prayer. Mary, Mother
1: of Jesus and our Mother, bless the community of Geelong and look over all the people who are part of the parish community of St. Mary of the Angels.
0: May we continue to live like you
1: and your Son Jesus in the spirit of justice, love and peace. Amen. And loving God, we ask you to grant these prayers which we offer in the name of Jesus, your Son and Lord. Amen.

and pray, brothers and sisters, that our sacrifice may be acceptable to God the Almighty Father. O God, who in the offerings presented here provide for the twofold needs of human nature, nourishing us with food and renewing us with your sacrament, grant, we pray, that the sustenance they provide may not fail us in body or in spirit, through Christ our Lord. And the Lord be with you. Lift up your hearts and let us give thanks to the Lord our God. It is truly right and just, our duty and our salvation, always and everywhere to give you thanks, Lord, Holy Father, Almighty and Eternal God. For in you we live and move and have our being. And while in this body, we only experience the daily effects of your care, but even now possess the pledge of life eternal. For having received the first fruits of the Spirit, through whom you have raised up Jesus from the dead, we hope for an everlasting share in the Paschal mystery. And so, with the angels, we praise you, as in joyful celebrations we acclaim. Holy, holy, holy Lord God of hosts, heaven and earth are full of your glory. Hosanna in the highest. Blessed is he who comes in the name of the Lord. Hosanna in the highest.

You are indeed holy, O Lord, and the fount of all holiness. Make holy, therefore, these gifts, we pray, by sending down your Spirit upon them like the dewfall, so that they may become for us the body and blood of our Lord Jesus Christ. At the time he was betrayed and entered willingly into his passion, he took bread and, giving thanks, broke it and gave it to his disciples, saying, "Take this, all of you, and eat of it, for this is my body, which will be given up for you." In a similar way, when supper was ended, he took the cup, and once more giving thanks, he gave it to his disciples, saying, "Take this, all of you, and drink from it, for this is the cup of my blood, the blood of the new and eternal covenant, which will be poured out for you and for many for the forgiveness of sins. Do this in memory of me." The mystery of faith. We proclaim your death, O Lord, and profess your resurrection until you come again. Therefore, we celebrate the memorial of his death and resurrection. We offer you, Lord, the bread of life and the cup of salvation, giving thanks that you've held us worthy to be in your presence and minister to you. Humbly we pray that, partaking of the body and blood of Christ, we may be gathered into one by the Holy Spirit. And remember, Lord, your church spread throughout the world, and bring her to the fullness of charity, together with Leo, our Pope, and Peter, our Bishop, and all the clergy. Remember also our brothers and sisters who have fallen asleep in the hope of the resurrection, and all who have died in your mercy. Welcome them into the light of your face, and have mercy on us all, we pray, that with the Blessed Virgin Mary, Mother of God, with Blessed Joseph, her spouse, with the blessed apostles and all the saints who have pleased you throughout the ages, we may merit to be co-heirs to eternal life, and may praise and glorify you through your Son, Jesus Christ. Through him and with him and in him, O God, almighty Father, in the unity of the Holy Spirit, all glory and honour is yours forever and ever. And at the Saviour's command now, informed by divine teaching, we dare to pray. Our Father, who art in heaven, hallowed be thy name. Thy kingdom come, thy will be done on earth as it is in heaven. Give us this day our daily bread, and forgive us our trespasses, as we forgive those who trespass against us. And lead us not into temptation, but deliver us from evil. And deliver us, Lord, we pray, from every evil. Graciously grant peace in our days, that by the help of your mercy, we may be always free from sin and safe from all distress, as we await the blessed hope and the coming of our Saviour, Jesus Christ. And Lord Jesus Christ, who said to your apostles, "Peace I leave you, my peace I give you," look not on our sins, but on the faith of your church, and graciously grant her peace and unity in accordance with your will, who live and reign forever and ever. Amen. And the peace of the Lord be with you always. You might like to turn to those about you now and offer them a sign of peace. And Lamb of God, behold the Lamb of God, behold him who takes away the sins of the world. Blessed are those who are called to the supper of the Lamb. Lord, I am not worthy that you should enter under my roof, but only say the word and my soul shall be healed.
And may the body and blood of Christ keep us safe for eternal life.

I've just got a couple of notices to draw to your attention. The Catholic Mission Appeal, there's envelopes in the NAF, thanks for those. And also in regard to the St. Vincent de Paul Appeal, if you're able to donate clean winter clothes or cash donations until the end of June. Please stand now for the concluding prayer. As this reception of your Holy Communion, O Lord, foreshadows the union of the faithful in you, so may it bring unity in your church. And we make this prayer through Christ our Lord. And the Lord be with you all. And may Almighty God bless you now, the Father, the Son, and the Holy Spirit. Go now in the peace of Christ.

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0: And we'll leave Stardust there. That was Andrew Robertson, a sax player from Sydney, playing with his orchestra there. And before that, we had a bit of Chopin. And before that, we had the Mass from St. Mary's. So thank you very much for tuning into that. Please tune in again next Sunday morning at 10 o'clock for another Mass from St. Mary's. And thanks to Josh for doing the production work. Coming up very shortly on The Pulse, we have Just Jazz. Great program coming up. Stay tuned.
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0: And the forecast for today, Sunday the 14th of June, is for a partly cloudy day and a top of 15 degrees. For tomorrow, Monday, an overnight low of just 3 degrees, then a maximum of 17. The chance of frost in the early morning, mostly sunny day, medium chance of showers most likely at night. Tuesday, showers easing with a top of 19 predicted, but that'll be the rainy one. Possible 15 millimetres of rain on Tuesday. Wednesday, shower 2, 18. Thursday, showers 19. Friday, showers 17. Right now, out of the Geelong showgrounds, on its way up to 15 degrees, the temperature is sitting for the moment on 8 degrees. It's 11 o'clock.

0: 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For this program, you have with you Ross Williamson
1: and Peter Fogarty.
0: And we send our best wishes to our friend and colleague John Thompson, who's unable to be with us today, but we're presenting a program in his honour and with some selections that we're sure John will enjoy. We've had lots of experience of John's taste in music and his expertise too, of course. All right, Peter, we're starting off with one of your selections. We're going to share the selection duties. What are we starting with?
1: Well, we're starting off with the Mills Blue Rhythm Band. This was recorded on the 30th of July, 1931, and it is Snake Hips.

0: And that was the Mel's Blue Rhythm Band, a recording from 1931, made in New York City. And that was Snake Hips. You're listening to some jazz with Ross and Peter. We're alternating selections, so this next one is mine. And it's a composition by, well, L. Armstrong, Peter, but...
1: Yes.
0: By the pianist, Lil.
1: Is it Lil? Yes.
0: So, Lil Hardin. This is a recording featuring Armstrong with his Hot Five, a recording made in Chicago on the 9th of December, 1927. Kidori playing the trombone, Johnny Dodds clarinet, Lil Hardin on piano, and Johnny Sincere playing the banjo. And this one is called Got No Blues, composition by Lil Hardin.

0: Louis Armstrong in great form there. On the Cornet, that was a Hot 5 recording from 1927, Got No Blues, written by Lil Hardin.
1: We've got Mildred Bailey and her swing band now, with Mildred Bailey on the vocals, Chris Griffin on the trumpet, Chew Berry on the tenor sax, Red Novo on the xylophone, Teddy Wilson on the piano, Dick McDonough on the guitar, Artie Bernstein on the bass, and Ed Doherty on the drums, recorded New York City, 20th of September 1935, and the song is When Day Is Done.
0: And as our friend and colleague John Thompson keeps saying, Mildred was an excellent cook.
1: Yep.

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0: And that was called Weary Blues, written by a guy called Artie Matthews. But that was Tommy Ladner and his orchestra. It's a sextet that included Sidney Bechet, and also playing reeds there we had Mez Mesro. A recording made in New York in November of 1938. Lively track. Tommy Ladner, the trumpeter, and his orchestra. And before that we had
1: Mildred Bailey with When Day Is Done.
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1: We've got Woody Herman now. This was recorded on the 20th of August, 1945, and the song is Bijou.

0: that was Woody Herman with Bijou, which was like a rumba a la jazz.
1: Oh, what a great subtitle. And a terrific trombonist in that. I really can't tell you who it was, but gee, that was excellent.
0: Yep.
1: All right, something a bit different now, a piano trio. And, well, this isn't a group that's well known for being a piano trio. The pianist is Duke Ellington. With him is the bass player Wendell Marshall and the drummer Butch Ballard. This is a recording made in April of 1953. But it is a well-known Ellington tune written by his son Mercer. Things ain't what they used to be.

0: Things ain't what they used to be. Duke Ellington playing the piano along with Wendell Marshall and Butch Ballard in 1953. Mercer Ellington tune. Peter, what are we having next?
1: There was a song written in the 1920s called Save Our Sorrows for Tomorrow. This recording, though, was done around about 1942, and it's Glenn Gray and the Casa Loma Orchestra. So it's Save Our Sorrows for Tomorrow.

0: if they can. Yeah, man.
1: Oh, yeah, man.
0: When Hollywood goes black and tan, Louis Armstrong with his trumpet will be heading westward with his band. Yeah, man.
1: Oh, yeah, man.
0: When Hollywood goes black and tan, Harlem crooners with a swing will

0: makes no difference if you can't sing. 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When they start to swing that rhythm, I'll be heading for that promised land. Yeah, man.
1: Oh, yeah, man.
0: Yeah, man.
1: Oh, yeah, man.
0: You won't find them wanging, bucking.

0: give those boys a helping hand. Yeah, man.
1: Oh, yeah, man.
0: When Hollywood was black and tan, old Bob Howard made a promise to latch on to that baby grand. Yeah, man.
1: Oh, yeah, man.
0: When Hollywood goes black and tan, Steppin' Fetch is gonna sing and dance like Fred Astaire. Nina May don't have to sing, cause she can be petite like Anna Claire. Water's gonna do a fan dance and shake those feathers off a fan. Yeah, man.
1: Oh, yeah, man.
0: Yeah, man.
1: Yeah, man.
0: Here's good news, and it's the newest. Braddock's going to meet Joe Louis. It's gonna be

0: And that was the singer and pianist Cleo Brown there. When Hollywood Goes Black and Tan. Lots of contemporary references there. It was recorded in 35.
1: Right. A very good song and a very good idea behind it too.
0: Yes, When Hollywood Goes Black and Tan. Bobby Sherwood was playing the guitar, Manny Stein bass, Vic Burton the drums, and they're all joining in with the refrain there.
1: Yeah.
0: Cleo Brown singing and playing the piano. And before Cleo, we had, what did we have? The Casa Loma Orchestra.
1: Casa Loma with Save Our Sorrows for Tomorrow.
0: Now, Fletcher Henderson had a pretty good band. Here's a recording from October of 1931. A tune with Gershwin's name amongst the composing names. And amongst the other members of the band, there was a guy called Clarence Holliday who was playing the banjo. What's he well known for?
1: Clarence Holloway.
0: Clarence Holliday had a daughter who became quite famous as Billy.
1: Oh, right. Now I know.
0: Rex Stewart is in the band too. Benny Carter, Colin Hawkins. So, John Kirby also playing tuba. So it was a band with a few big names in it. This recording made in 1931. Fletcher Henderson and his orchestra, Somebody Loves Me.

0: Yes, sir. Somebody loves me. And I wonder who. Yes, sir. I wonder who it could be. True. Somebody loves me. And I wished I knew. Just who it could be, it worries me. Yes, ma'am. Everyone passed me by. I shout, hey, maybe. Maybe you were meant to be my loving baby. Baby, baby. Somebody loves me. And I wonder who. I don't know, Papa got to see tonight. Oh, my.
1: Oh, the sound of 1931 there. Somebody Loves Me, Fletcher Henderson and his orchestra. You're listening to Just Jazz on Geelong's 94.7 The Pulse. Bit of blues shortly.
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8: And Peter. About a month ago, I remember playing Brandy McGee with my Barkin Bulldog Blues. We've got another dog song now. We've got Brownie McGee on vocals, accordion and guitar, and O Red, in brackets, George Washington, on the washboards. So I don't know if he's crossing the Delaware or not, but we've got George Washington on the washboard. This is recorded, or this was recorded in Chicago, August 6, 1940, and it's called Me and My Dog Blues.

woke up this morning on my shoes and clothes. I broke and hungry, walked out of door. Walked down the street, tried to tip my hat. Some woman wanted to know, what tramp is that? Was me and my dog. We're on.

0: And that was Brownie McGee, recorded quite some years ago, 1940.
1: 40.
0: And yes, I remember seeing him in Melbourne in the 70s with Sonny Terry, and they were a great combination, but it just gives you an idea of his longevity as a performer. Enjoyed that. Me and My Dog Blues. Yeah, it's almost a country music theme.
1: I know, yes, yes.
0: All right. You're listening to some jazz with Ross and Peter, and now we turn to a recording made in Chicago in 1928. And quite a good band here. It was led by the pianist Tiny Parham. Tiny, of course, because, well, he was a large individual. Hmm. And his actual Christian names were a bit hard to pronounce. So, Tiny Parham, Punch Miller playing cornet, Charles Lawson trombone, Charles Johnson on reeds, Papa Charlie Jackson playing the banjo, Quinn Wilson on the tuba, and Ernie Mariro was the drummer. So a great combination in Chicago in the 20s, and this is called Stuttering Blues. In fact, there were two takes of this, and I've selected the quicker one because I think it's a bit more attractive. Tiny Parham's group.

0: A stuttering blues there. What a great sound. 1928, Chicago, Tiny Parham's group there. Really enjoyed that.
1: Well, now we're going forward to 1929, the 8th of February, in fact, but we're in New York City. Eddie's Hot Shots. Who are Eddie's Hot Shots, you might well ask. We got Leonard Davis on trumpet, Jack Teagarden on trombone, Maz Mesro on C minor saxophone, C melody saxophone, Javi Caldwell on tenor sax, Joe Sullivan on piano, Eddie Condon, this is where we get the Eddie from, Eddie Condon on banjo, George Stafford on the drums, and the song is I'm Gonna Stomp Mr. Henry Lee.

0: That was Eddie's Hot Shots with I'm Gonna Stomp Mr. Henry Lee, and you might have recognised one of the vocalists there. It was Mr. T himself, Jack Teagarden.
1: Oh, very distinctive voice, great singer. Well, over to France now, and a band led by a guy called André Echian. He was an alto sax player in the 30s, and this band is quite notable. There are over six musicians in it. They can't tell us everyone, but I can tell you that Django Reinhardt's playing the guitar and Stéphane Grappelli's playing the violin. The piano here is being played by Michel Aimer, and that's interesting because he wrote quite a few songs for Edith Piaf.
0: Right, right.
1: L'accordioniste, amongst others. Mm. So here he is performing as a pianist and a number of others. It was recorded in January of 1934, a winter recording there in Paris. And this is called Le Jour où je te vis, The Day When I Saw You. And the singer here, Jean Sablon.

0: The voice of Jean Sablon there, a recording made back in the 30s, 1934. André Ekian and his orchestra featuring, as we heard, Django Reinhardt doing a nice little solo on the guitar. And that was Le Jour Où Je Te Vis, The Day When I Saw You.
1: And that might also be familiar. It was also, in English, it was known as The Day You Came Along and sung in the early 30s by Bing Crosby.
0: Yeah, I rather like that French version. Oh, I think Django was so good. There's a lot of class in the song anyway. It's a great song.
1: Oh, it's so well written. And just that guitar break, you know, gosh.
0: Oh, yes, hard to beat that. You're listening to Just Jazz with Ross and Peter. Here's something from 1936, a Chicago recording, a group called Freddie Keppard's Jazz Cardinals. Freddie himself playing cornet, Eddie Vincent trombone, Johnny Dodds is here playing clarinet, Arthur Campbell piano, Jasper Taylor is playing the woodblocks, and he wrote this, and on the violin, Papa Charlie Jackson. Stockyards Strut.

0: Freddie Keppard's Jazz Cardinals, recorded in 1936 in Chicago there with Stockyard Strut. Jasper Taylor was the composer, and he was playing the woodblocks there and was doing something a little bit adventurous with the syncopation, I thought.
1: Yes, yes.
0: But good luck to him. He wrote it after all. You're listening to some jazz with Ross and Peter. We'll be back very shortly with a couple of Australian recordings. Mm.
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0: And the forecast for today, Sunday the 14th of June, is for a partly cloudy day and a top of 15 degrees. For tomorrow and Monday, an overnight low of 3, then a maximum of 17. The chance of frost in the early morning, mostly sunny day. Medium chance of showers most likely at night tomorrow. Tuesday, showers easing, 19, but a fair bit of rain on Tuesday. Wednesday, a shower or two, 18. Thursday, showers, 19. Friday, showers, 17. Right now, out of the Geelong Showgrounds, just a tad before 12 o'clock, it's 12 degrees on its way up to 15. And we move on with the second hour of today's Just Jazz. Peter.
1: Well, we're starting off with Des Cam's band. We've got Des Cam on cornet and vocals, Hugh de Rosario on trombone and vocals, Dave Gardner on reeds, Simon Van Cam on bass, John Morrison on piano and Ron Rosser on drums. And it is their take on the old standard Golden Wedding.

0: How about that? That was Descam with its featuring Dave Gardner. That was their take on the Golden Wedding, recorded on the 14th of March in 2001.
1: 25 years ago. They're all 25 years older now, and I guess David Gardner still gets invited to play the Golden Wedding.
0: Yes, yes.
1: Probably more often than he'd like. But, yes. It's lovely to see the photo on the cover too. They're all looking so youthful.
0: Yep.
1: 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Our thanks to the Geelong Jazz Club for being a subscriber. They're a community subscriber, and they're supporting this community group, The Pulse. So thank you very much to them. They've been supporting us for a long time. The Geelong Jazz Club has a Facebook page and a website, and the club's news is always posted there, so please look there for information. But I can tell you that the Geelong Jazz Club's next gig is on Sunday afternoon, July the 5th, and they're presenting the band The Martini Set. In August, the band is the new Night Owls. But, July the 5th, The Martini Set, the Geelong Jazz Club. Speaking of jazz clubs, the Werribee Jazz Club is presenting an important band this afternoon. It's the Royal Garden Jazz Band, Peter Hooper's band, and David Gardner will be performing in that. I wonder if they'll ask him to do Golden Wedding.
0: Yeah.
1: But that's this afternoon at the Bowls Club at Werribee, Chernside Park. If you'd like to go, please make an effort, because the Werribee Jazz Club needs people to turn up and attend that particular function. So that's this afternoon at the Werribee Bowls Club, the Royal Garden Jazz Band being presented by the Werribee Jazz Club. In July, the club will be presenting Georgia Brooks singing with her sextet. And the Ballarat Jazz Club's next gig will be next weekend on the 21st of June, and they're presenting the singer Tamsin West and her Savoy Ballroom Band. That'll be starting at 2 o'clock out at the Ballarat Golf Club. 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Thanks for that. All right, another bit of Australian jazz now.
0: Yes, we've got Bruce Gray's All-Star Jazzman with Bill Munro on trumpet and vocal, Bruce Gray on clarinet, alto sax and vocal, Bob Wright on trombone, Dave Eggleton on piano, Johnny Malpas on banjo or guitar, Max Dixon on the string bass and Don Crispell on the drums, recorded Adelaide, 21st of August 1951, and the song is Weatherbird Rag.

0: And that was Hypnotation, recorded in 1997. I haven't got a list of the players. I've got a rough idea who some of them are. I'll have to find out. But the singer was Kenny Miller, and the song was Symphony Sid.
1: And before that, what did we have? Bruce Gray with a 1951 recording of Weatherbird Rag. Now, something recorded a little more recently than Bruce Gray, a 2001 recording of the New Orleans Pelicans, recorded when Jens Lindgren, the trombonist, was visiting. In this band, we have Barry Ratton playing reeds, of course, Sandro Donati, trumpet, Jens Lindgren is playing trombone, David Allardyce, piano, John Scurry playing banjo and guitar, Frank Stewart, bass, Lynn Wallace, as ever, on the drums. This is from the Barry Ratton album, Bouncing Around, and it's called Frolic Sam, a composition by Cootie Williams.

0: That was called Frolic Sam, written by Cootie Williams, but whether it was Cootie's inspiration or the musicians there, we heard quotes from quite a few other things.
1: Quite a few things, Cottontail and everything else.
0: Yeah. Barry Ratton was playing the clarinet there, and Jens Lindgren the trombone, and that was a recording made in 2001, a septet there, calling themselves the New Orleans Pelicans. Frolic Sam.
1: Well, now we're going to the new Melbourne Jazz Band featuring Ross Anderson on bass vocal, Bobby Venier on trumpet and vocal, Mike Edwards on reeds, Don Santon on trombone, Charlie Farley on banjo and guitar, Ron Sanderlands on drums. This was recorded in April 2003 and it is Satin Doll.

0: The new Melbourne jazz band there, led by Ross Anderson, the bass player, and that, of course, was Satin Doll.
1: We've got one now. It's the John Hawes Jazz Band. This is a compilation known as The Lost Tapes, and they're playing the Lil Hardin song. We heard something of Lil Hardin's before, and it is King of the Zulus.

0: And that was the John Hawes Jazz Band with King of the Zulus, written by Lil Hardin, who it was recorded by Lil Hardin's husband as well, known as Louis Armstrong.
1: This is Just Jazz on the Pulse.
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1: Just Jazz on Geelong's 94.7 The Pulse. Coming up at 1 o'clock today, we've got an exciting new program. If you like some Celtic music, stick around for Jock at 1 o'clock. But right now, it's the famous Tim McHugh.
0: Yes, Tim McHugh. This was recorded January the 2nd and 4th in 2002. I just do a bit of background. Like, he had a heart attack and he clinically died and then he was revived. So what do you do when that sort of thing happens? You make a CD and you call it Lazarus because you're back from the dead, which is what he did. And he's still going strong, thank goodness.
1: Says Cardiac Cabaret here.
0: Yes. So here we are, Tim McHugh with Café Einstein.

0: What delightful lyrics there. Cafe Einstein, Tim McHugh there from 20-odd years ago.
1: Yes, and of course he wrote that song too. Well, now we're going back a bit further than 20 years. We're going back to Melbourne, 15th of June 1947.
0: Almost 80 years.
1: Almost 80 years. That's a long time ago. We've got Ade Monsborough on trumpet and clarinet. We got Kelly Smith on clarinet, Ian Pierce on trombone, Rex Green on piano, Jack Farney on the banjo, and it is the Jazz Parade.

0: That was Lazy Aid's Backroom Boys with the Jazz Parade, recorded the 15th of May 1947.
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1: Just Jazz on Geelong's 94.7 The Pulse. The piano roll was a marvellous invention, but there aren't many player pianos around now.
0: Yeah.
1: You have to be a bit lucky to find one. However, they can be transcribed and digitised, and I've got a CD of some piano rolls that are particularly interesting. This one was cut in September of 1925. And it's George Gershwin at the piano, playing a tune written by George and Ira. It's from a musical called Lady Be Good, and it's called So Am I. George Gershwin playing the piano.

0: George Gershwin himself playing the piano there. That was a transcription from a piano roll that he cut in 1925 to explain the quality. And that was called So Am I, written by Gershwin and Gershwin. Well, from 1925, we go back to 1922 for our next selection, a recording made in New York in December of that year with a group led by Frank Guarente. He was a trumpeter. And he had a group called the Georgians. He was called Francesco Saverio Guarente because he was born in Italy back in 1893. But obviously he worked in America after he'd been in Paul Specht's orchestra. And this is a band within a band, the Georgians. Let's have a listen to them playing a tune from 1922. It was new then, written by Fred Fisher, and this recording made in December of that year, called Chicago. Now, this was issued on the B-side of I Wish I Could Shimmy Like My Sister Kate, which was their first recording. So, yeah, we're getting back into the early days of tunes, and they had something with hits on both sides.
1: Yes.
0: Okay, Frank Guarente's Georgians.

0: Chicago, that toddle in town there, as it was interpreted in 1922 by Frank Garanti's Georgians, a tune that came from that year. So, yeah, quite something there, a recording made at the time. 1922, over 100 years ago. Time for our final track on this edition of Just Jazz. Thanks for being with us, and we trust you'll tune in every Sunday starting at 11 in the morning for more jazz here on The Pulse. Coming up very shortly, we've got a new program. Jock's in to present the Celtic program, so get ready with your whiskey and your kilt. But until we're with you again, it's bye-bye now from Ross Williamson.
1: And Peter Fogarty.
0: And we're leaving you here with a trio led by Art Tatum. Art Tatum, Benny Carter and Louis Belson. And this is My Blue Heaven.

And my thanks to Ross there for a fantastic jazz programme. Hope you all enjoyed it. Thank you, Ross. My name's Jock Hossack, and you're listening to Jock's Celtic Calamity. Here with you for the next 2 hours, bringing you the best in Celtic folk and any other genre that I can find, or that we can find together. But first up, Claymore.

Wasn't that just fantastic? That was Claymore celebrating 50 years in the industry, and they were down at Port Arlington for the Port Arlington Celtic Festival a couple of weekends ago, and they were just tremendous. They had the whole crowd up and dancing and everything else to go with it. Well, we're going to go back in time now to a very old one. This is a group called Planxy, and this is the Good Ship Kangaroo.

And there we had the wonderful Planksy from back in 1973, would you believe, and still as good today as it was then. And I was so lucky enough to see them when I was a young, young man in the middle of Belfast town. So where are we going to go now? We're going to have a listen to some wonderful, wonderful music. And if I can just turn around here and start it, it'll be all right. So let's see if we got it to go. No, I haven't got it going yet. You're going to have to bear with me, folks, because this is brand new for me. And I'm just trying to get my act together. So let's have a listen, see if I can get this together. So let's have a listen. As he scrapes around the table here. And let's have a listen to Me Banjo 3. And I'll just get this sorted out. I do apologise, folks. I'll get there in the end, as you know. I'll get there in the end. There we go. Got it out working now. Thanks very much for your patience. Jock Cossack, you're on Jock's Celtic Calamity.

We Burn Joe 3. From an album released back in 2018 called Haven, that was Light in the Sky. We're now going to have a listen to Corinne Polwart and The Hole of the Moon from her Scottish songbook released in 2019.

0: by the beautiful Corinne Polwart there, and Anne, the Hole of the Moon, from her Scottish songbook that she released back in 2019. And before Corinne, we had Jackie Dunn with the piano selection from A Cape Breton Welcome. You're listening to Jock Hossack here on Jock's Celtic Calamity. Back with you after a 14-year hiatus. That's how long it's been since I've been here at The Pulse, but it's great to be back. 94.7 The Pulse.
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Wasn't that just beautiful? That was the wonderful... That was the wonderful Gray McKenzie and Rory Matheson, and a track called Dear Janet, coming from the album Take Six, released in 2025. 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We're going to continue now with Sean Lewin.

0: Troy McGilvery with a couple of hornpipes there. You're listening to Jock Hossack here on Jock's Celtic Calamity on 94.7 The Pulse. I hope you're enjoying the show. Tongue-tied. I hope you're enjoying the show so far.
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5: 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A voi la dose settimanale di due ore di musica italiana. 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
0: And you're listening to Jock Hossack here on 94.7 The Pulse. With Jock's Celtic Calamity, the outside temperature's roaring up now. It's 18.5 outside the studio. And, well, you would think summer has never given away the moment. It just keeps on coming back, doesn't it? Anyway, we're going to continue now with Bellowhead. For those that don't know, Bellowhead come from England, and they're about a 24-piece set of instruments when they get going. But let's have a listen to Roll Alabama.

that was Catherine Fraser with Duncan Smith, and that was called Dunnington's Castle. Athol Brose and Kissing in the Best of Though, from an album called Rhyme and Reasons, released in 2009. And the reason why I played that was Catherine was also down at Port Arlington last weekend and kicking up a storm with her trio there, the Catherine Fraser trio, and it was brilliant. Another one that was there was a young man called Rich Davies, and he was Rich Davy in the Low Road. And the next tune I'm about to play for you is a song that was penned by himself. It was done, it took him 2 hours to write this. He was given a photograph of 5 Italian workers leaning on a post, and he turned around and said, "There you are, go and write a song about these gentlemen." And this is the song he came up with. And the words are just absolutely brilliant. So have a listen to the words with Rich Davy and the Low Road.

0: Oh, and that was Out of Hand. And they were absolutely brilliant at Port Arlington. This is the first CD that they've ever done. And the name of the track that I picked was Begonia. And this five-track EP, I would call it, is absolutely fantastic. And I would strongly recommend that wherever you get your music, go and grab a copy of Out of Hand. My name's Jock Hossack, and you're listening to Jock's Celtic Calamity. Before Out of Hand, it took him 2 hours to write that. 2 hours to write a song, and Dirt Under My Nails. Unbelievable. Rich Davey and the Low Road. And Rich Davey's got an album out as well. And I'll play a couple of more tracks in the coming weeks. But yeah, Dirt Under My Nails, just incredible. What a talent. Anyway, you're listening to Jock Hossack.
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0: Celtic Calamity. Great to be with you. My name's Jock Hossack, and we're going to have a listen now to Dario Farrell and his track. At least if I can get it to work. I'll tell you a little bit more about... There we are.

That was Derry Farrell, all the way from Ireland, if you hadn't guessed from his his name. And that was young Emmett, coming from his album The Wedding Above in Glencree, released this year, in fact. And it's great to be able to play Derry there. And before Derry, we had Mike O'Brien with Mickey Callaghan's Slide and Winnie Hayes' Jig, from an album released in 2003 called Kitty Lie Over. And we started with Amy Henderson, Why Walk When You Can Fly, and The Highlander's Revenge, from an album released in 2017, this time called Soul for a Compass. We're going to continue now with an old one. It's back to 2002, to the Battlefield Band, and this is Time and Tide.

0: You're listening to Jock Hossack here on Jock's Celtic Calamity on 94.7 The Pulse. It's great to be with you and back after a 14-year hiatus. So it's lovely to be sitting in the studio again talking to you.
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0: Boy here, and you're listening to 94.7 The Pulse, the heartbeat of Geelong. And you're listening to Jock Hossack here on Jock's Celtic Calamity. We're going to continue now with a beautiful track coming from Amida.

Oh, you're listening to Jock Hossack on Jock's Celtic Calamity. Exciting news, just in. Australia have just taken a one-goal-up lead against Turkey in the World Cup. There you are, straight out of the horse's back there. Australia 1-0 and scored in the 27th minute. Anyway, that was Josh Jukes and Dylan Foley with the Chicago Rail, Taylor's Timbal, and the Highland Man That Kissed His Granny. And that came from the album New York Collection, released in 2016. And before Josh, we had Emida with Poison Train, coming from an album Beyond Cape Capricorn,

released in 2025. And Amida, we're also down at Port Arlington, as you can tell by the amount of fantastic acts. It was a wonderful weekend down at the Port Arlington Celtic Festival. We're going to continue now with Glue, with Glueus, from their album Glueus, which is, or from their album, I apologise, Close To, released in 2024. So let's have a listen to Glue.

0: That was a band called Blue, which means tight in Gaelic. And the album is called Glueus, which means move. And that comes from the album Close To, released in 2024. 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Great to be with you back on the air.
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And if you hadn't guessed already, that was Blackbird from a beautiful couple. They played at Port Arlington as well, all the way from Ireland. Their name are Seamus and Kiva, and they were just unbelievable there. And to see them live and playing such wonderful music was just a blessing. And that came from their very first album that they released in 2023. And before Seamus and Kiva, we had Dougie McLean with the Bonnie Bessie Logan from The Ultimate Guide to Scottish Folk, Disc 1, released back in 1982. And I think they have to do another one because there's been so much great Scottish folk played before then. And we started with Catherine McAvoy with a track called Boys of the Loch, not to be confused by the group of the same name, Devils of Dublin and Reel with Beryl, from an album called Comb Your Hair and Curl It, released in 2010. You're listening to Jock Hossack here on Jock's Celtic Calamity. We're going to have a listen now to David Gibb and Ella Lucas with Old Chairs to Mend. And Adam's now in the chair next door.

and that was Stuff. And coming from an album called Scottish Women, and of course that was called Hey Donald. Before Stuff, we had David Gibb and L.A. Lucas with Old Chairs to Mend, a single that was released back in 2012. You've been listening for the last 2 hours to Jock Hossack on Jock's Celtic Calamity. Coming up soon is Quaifey's Studio Time with Adam, and he'll be on very, very shortly. But to take us out, Planxey and a very old one called She Beg, She Moor.

0: Hey, it's Nathan Seeks. 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
4: Here's your up-to-date weather at 94.7 The Pulse. It's currently 14 degrees Celsius towards a maximum of 15 degrees today, and it's a bit overcast out there. We've got a cold night tonight. Minimum of 3 is forecast, and then tomorrow a possible shower, maximum of 17 degrees. More showers on Tuesday, unfortunately. Minimum 11, so a warmer night, and a maximum of 19 degrees Celsius. Wednesday, again, not too cold overnight. Shower or two, minimum of 12 and a maximum of 20 degrees Celsius. That's your up-to-date weather here on 94.7 The Pulse. Quafey Studio Time is a one-hour weekly show celebrating the art and soul of the recording studio. It's hosted by me, Adam Quafe. The program delves into the creative process behind great recordings, exploring production methods, mixed decisions and stories that bring music to life. With a blend of classic tracks, studio insights and new releases from our local community, each episode captures the spirit of musical collaboration and discovery. Join me each week as I open the studio door and invite you into the creative world where sounds become the song. Good afternoon, folks. I'm Adam Quafe and you're listening to Quafe's Studio Time. Today's theme is great producers. So it's been a while since we've done a great producers episode, and this one is a particularly great producer. He's been called the man who invented the 80s. So who is it? Of course, I'm talking about Trevor Horn. Trevor Charles Horn was born 15th of July, 1949, and took up the bass guitar at an early age, taught himself to sight read, worked as a session musician, built his own studio, wrote and produced singles. Probably the first time you heard of Trevor Horn, you heard of his band The Buggles, who had a massive hit with Video Killed the Radio Star. Truly a fantastic song. The story goes that he did a demo of this track, as you do, and he recorded his vocal with a particular sort of radio sound that he produced through a Vox AC30 guitar amp, a very famous guitar amp. Vox amps are associated with the Beatles, among others. And then he sold the amp, and then he came to do the final version, the single version, and I'm about to play it for you, so you'll hear it. And he had to go and find the Vox AC30 amp and buy it back so that he could get that vocal sound back again. This song, Video Killed the Radio Star, of course, was used in the launch of MTV in that era, and it's just a fantastic track. So let's start off our Trevor Horn show with Video Killed the Radio Star out of 1979. Here we go.

video killed the radio star from The Buggles. It's a great start to our afternoon's tribute to record producer Trevor Horn. So at this stage, Trevor's still an artist, and he remained an artist throughout 1979 into 1980, where he actually joined Yes as their lead singer, believe it or not. And the album Drama from 1980 features Trevor Horn as lead vocalist of Yes, in the absence of course, John Anderson. This caused Yes to actually break up after Drama, but then they reformed and Trevor was again involved with them, but this time as producer. Now, this album is very, very dear to my heart. The album is named after its catalogue number, and the catalogue number was 90125. So this, I would rate this as one of my favourite albums. It's also the inventiveness and the originality of the sounds that I heard on 90125 with one of the things that really inspired me to want to become a recording engineer, to do something that was that innovative in music and sound. The single from 90125 was, of course, Owner of a Lonely Heart, and it was a huge hit. And you hear it a lot on the radio, so I'm not going to play it today. The one I'm going to play is Leave It, which was developed from a bass line from Chris Squire, and a melody from Trevor Rabin, who was a South African guitarist who joined the band for this album. So it's a great track. I love the way it starts. I love all the things about it. So this was my second favourite, I guess, off this album. And I hope you enjoy this track. This is from 90125 by Yes. Leave It.

That was Yes, Leave It from the fantastic album produced by Trevor Horn, 90125. And we can hear a lot of interesting things here that really signposted a lot of stuff that went on in the 80s. The first thing to note is that it featured a synclavier, which was an early digital sampling keyboard instrument that could sample real sounds, play them over the range of the keyboard. Throughout the 80s, Trevor used the synclavier in the studio and also the Fairlight CMI, which of course is an Australian invention named after the suburb of Fairlight in Sydney. And both of those digital instruments feature pretty heavily on Trevor's productions. It was recorded, that last track was recorded at Sam Studios in London, which Trevor had bought by this time, Sam West Studios. He married music executive Jill Sinclair, who formed a record label, ZTT, or Zhang Tang Tum, with journalist Paul Morley. So he had a very good team behind him, and also these people who he worked with way back in Buggles, people like Jeff Downs. He pretty much, you know, had a solid team who he worked through all through the 80s. Bruce Woolley, Jeff Downs being notable collaborators. All right, a bit of a departure now. Although, I should say, before we move on, if you want to contact me, you can email me at quafeystudiotime@gmail.com. You can find out more about me at adamquafe.com. Or importantly, you can text in right now, 0488 877 947. 0488 877 947. Great to see some texts already rolling in from my stalwart supporters, Peter Fogarty and David Richards. Thanks, Peter and David. Great to have your support while I'm on air every week. It really, really makes a difference. It really helps. All right, let's take in another production from Trevor Horn. And this one is an interesting one. It's a single by Malcolm McLaren, who, of course, is famous for being the manager, not an artist, the manager of the Sex Pistols. And Malcolm McLaren had heard, he'd been to an outdoor concert by Afrika Bambaataa and the Universal Zulu Nation, and it was the first time he'd been exposed to hip-hop and the scratching of records and the like. And he recorded this track with the world-famous Supreme Team and Zulu singers backing them up. They travelled all over the world to make this single, and it was probably one of the first times many of us were exposed to hip-hop was through this track. So it's an interesting one, and I'm going to play it for you right now. This is from 1982, produced by Trevor Horn, Malcolm McLaren, Buffalo Gals. Hey, so goodness me, I might even start that from the beginning. I don't know. Call me old-fashioned. Let's cue that up again, and I'll give that another go. Here we go. Buffalo Girls, Malcolm McLaren.

0: to that Snow White.
1: Malcolm McLaren, Buffalo Girls, all that scratching's making me itch. So Trevor Horn would be associated not only with the, as they sounds of Fairlight's synclaviers, but also with an important innovation in recording technology that went down in the 80s, and that was really the development of the SSL 4000E automated studio console. So this was a studio console which featured, as I say, fader automation, which meant that the moves in a mix could be programmed and played back. That was not new. But what was new with an SSL console was that there was a gate and a compressor on every single channel, and there was also a very, very handy quad compressor built into the stereo or quad output, in fact, of the console. So when they came out, they were regarded as a pretty good sounding console. But what happened subsequently, and this work that I'm playing you today, Trevor Horn's work, was a big part in it, is that the sound of the SSL 4000 console became the sound of hit records in the 80s. So it was a bit sort of, you know, a chicken and egg kind of situation, is that the SSL became regarded as one of the great recording consoles, not for its sheer for its sound quality, but because of the hit records made on it that then popularised the sound of the console, if that makes sense. I hope that makes sense. We'll have more from Trevor Horn after these messages from our sponsors.
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0: production style of Trevor Horn, as I say, SSL consoles, Fairlights, Synclaviers, and a really powerful and bombastic, ballistic kind of production. This is from Jamaican singer, songwriter Grace Jones, from her seventh studio album, Slave to the Rhythm. It was originally intended to be the follow-up for Frankie Goes to Hollywood, but it was in fact given to Grace Jones. The budget was huge. We see often collaborator with Trevor Horn engineer Steve Lipson on this one, and I believe Steve Lipson plays the fretless bass on this as well. This is a fantastic track, and I remember when the album came out and putting it on through the Tannoy monitors in the studio and being completely blown away by the sound of this record, as Trevor Horn did to us more than once. This is the single, although it's the album version, Slave to the Rhythm, Grace Jones. Enjoy.
1: I have a grandfather on my father's side. He's 95 years old. His great-grandfather came from Nigeria, from the Igbo tribe. I don't look like my mother, and I don't look like my father. I look exactly like my grandfather. I act like him.
2: Do you act all the time?
1: Not all the time, no.

Grace Jones, Slave to the Rhythm. What a great single. Hope you enjoyed that. Nearly 6.5 minutes long, that one's quite a long single. All right, I'm going to get into another one. Trevor Horn's got this knack of doing these high-tech, immaculately sonic productions, as you're hearing, but also great grooves, you know, so these are still great grooves, even though they've got innovative sounds, arrangements, reverbs. He's also a fantastic vocal producer, and this is a great vocal performance and a great album too. I think, you know, one of the best things you could take away from Quaffy Studio Time, if you were listening to these singles and going, well, I must listen to the whole album, then I think I've done my job. So, Seal is the debut album by British singer Seal. It's from 1991. Contains a single you've probably heard a lot of named Crazy. Other great tracks, Future Love Paradise, The Beginning, Violet. There's some great tracks on this record. It's just a great album all around. The track I've chosen to bring you today is called Killer. And again, it's a great vocal production and great vocal performance from Seal and great groove. So I hope you enjoy it. You're listening to Quaffy Studio Time on 94.7 The Pulse.

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6: It's my weekly sing-along. It's not too late to text me in here on Quaifi Studio Time on 0488 877 947. I love reading your texts as I'm on air. Thanks to everyone who texts me in. Okay, we're in the home stretch now. My favourite part of the show. Let's take in a few singles produced by Trevor Horn. This one, I didn't realise Trevor had produced this, but it's one that's always sticks in my mind and sort of comes back to me from time to time. If you're one of those people that has a song running in your head all the time, this is one that sort of comes back to me. It's by American singer Leanne Rimes. It was written by Dionne Warren, who's a very famous songwriter. That was produced by Trevor Horn. It's the theme song to a film called Coyote Ugly. And the song is called Can't Fight the Moonlight, produced by Trevor Horn. Enjoy this one. Here's Leanne Rimes.

0: Leanne Rimes, Can't Fight the Moonlight on Quafey's Studio Time here at 94.7 The Pulse. I think that one was good to play just for the sheer number of key changes in that song. There's too few key changes in music these days, so doing my bit for the key change by playing that one, I think. The Art of Noise were a British avant-garde electronic group formed in 83 by... Here's some more of these names that are often associated with Trevor Horn, engineer and producer in his own right, Gary Langan, Fairlight programmer J.J. Jeksalik, and keyboardist and arranger Ann Dudley, and, of course, Trevor Horn and Paul Morley formed The Art of Noise. This is a terrific song. It's a song by Prince, and it's a song that was a hit for Prince. But this one is by The Art of Noise and features fantastic Welsh vocalist Tom Jones. So enjoy this one. This is Kiss with Tom Jones, The Art of Noise.
1: To be beautiful.

0: kiss.
1: That was The Art of Noise with the Prince song, of course, Kiss, featuring Tom Jones on vocals. Hope you've enjoyed my tribute this afternoon to the production and songwriting of Trevor Horn. Thanks to everyone who's joined me for the show. You can email me at quafeystudiotime@gmail.com. You can find out more about me, Adam Quafe, at adamquafe.com. Thank you all. I'm a big fan of the English prog rock band Yes, and we already heard one track from them today. A lot of people would associate Yes with their 70s albums, and there are many, and they're fantastic. But I'm really a big fan of these 80s recordings from Yes. And this is from the 12th studio album. So we heard from 90125. This is from an album called Big Generator, which was the follow-up to 90125. It began with Trevor Horn, but he left before the end of the album, and it was finished by Trevor Rabin and producer Paul De Villiers in 1987. Nonetheless, this is a great track, and I'm going to finish up with it today. Thanks for everyone who's joined me on Quafe Studio Time. This is Yes with Love Will Find a Way from the album Big Generator. See you later. See you next week. Thanks, folks.

0: Hello, I'm Josh. The Pulse bridges generations. 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
4: Carlos.
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the Brad Meldow trio there with Friends, a Beach Boys composition by Wilson, Wilson, Wilson and Jardine. And that was from Brad Meldow's album Seymour Reads the Constitution. Well, something a little more recent now, a release from 2024 by the trumpeter Jun Ida. He's an American trumpeter of Japanese parentage. His parents migrated. And his mother was a semi-professional koto player. She had a lot of influence on Jun's appreciation of music. He said, "My mother was always playing music around the house. She loved all types of music, especially classical. I spent my formative years listening to Brahms, Tchaikovsky and Mendelssohn. My mother wanted to make sure we didn't lose our culture and language, so she also taught us Japanese folk and children's songs. But I also listened to jazz, blues, soul, rock and roll and hip-hop, which were all prevalent in St. Louis when I was very young." So, yes, he grew up in St. Louis, and therefore it's no surprise that he's into jazz. This is from the Jun Ida album of 2024 called Evergreen, and it's the title track.

June Eder leading the sextet there. That was Evergreen from the album of the same name, a 2024 release. The vocalist there was Aubrey Johnson. Interesting sound. Well, it's time for one more track on this edition of Jazz on the Pulse. Thanks for being with me, and remember you can hear jazz on this community radio station every Sunday starting at 11 o'clock in the morning. We turn to Brisbane band. Melody Graves is the singer. It's Melody Graves and the Hokum Redemption. In 2024, they released a live performance under the title Jazz in Meanjin 9. They performed at The Bearded Lady in Brisbane, although I gather now they've moved on to The Cave Inn for their residency. But they've been around since 2018, so good luck to them. Melody Graves and the Hokum Redemption. Here's an Irving Berlin tune.

0: It's a song.
1: Melody Graves there with the Hokum Redemption live recording made in Brisbane in 2024, released on the album Jazz in Meanjin 9, and that of course was He Ain't Got Rhythm. And that's it for this edition of Jazz on the Pulse. Thanks very much for being with me, and I trust you'll tune in again next Sunday morning at 11 o'clock between 11 and 1 for more jazz. But until I'm with you again, thanks for being with me. Bye-bye now from Ross Williamson.

0: Hello, I'm Georgia. 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

Hello from Grant Bench and welcome to some wonderful music here on 94.7 The Pulse. And that one there is the wonderful John Farnham from his Then Again album, Angels. For the next few minutes, we've got some wonderful music for you, including a feature shortly on Russell Morris. But right now, let's continue with Renee Geyer.

Geelong's 94.7 The Pulse, a little bit of Christopher Cross there with Arthur's Theme. Fantastic. And before that, Stairs and Whispers from Renee Geyer. Recently, here in Geelong, we were lucky enough to have the presence of the legend that is Russell Morris on his farewell tour. I got to see the show in Melbourne, and it was absolutely fantastic. Here's a couple of the highlights from the shows.

The legend, that is Russell Morris, who is also, of course, a legend of the Two Blokes Chatting radio show that you can hear every Saturday. And Russell's been interviewed by Neil and Rob several times and well worth listening to, and what a legend he is. Those songs on the Symphonic Concert CD, Sweet, Sweet Love and The Girl That I Love. Just fantastic, Russell Morris. You're on 94.7 The Pulse. Grant Bench here with you, playing some of my favourite music, and I hope you're enjoying it. Here's one of my favourite ladies, Kelly Clarkson. I love

sensational Kelly Clarkson. What an amazing voice. And that's Where Have You Been, a recent single from Kelly. And I'm hoping a new album is not too far away. You're listening to 94.7 The Pulse. Grant Bench here with you as we continue with Dionne Warwick.

You're on 94.7 The Pulse with Grant. That's the great Don McLean and Castles in the Air. I do enjoy that song. Now, Don McLean, of course, great songwriter, and one of his songs that got covered many, many times was also covered by Elvis Presley. This is one of my beautiful songs from the Elvis catalogue, And I Love You So.

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4: Today we had a high of 15 and partly cloudy. Tomorrow we're expecting possible showers with a high of 17. On Tuesday and Wednesday we're expecting showers with a top of 19 on Tuesday and 20 on Wednesday. And right now, outside the Pulse studio in the middle of Geelong, it is 13 degrees. 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I am your host, Angus, with Electra here.
5: Hello, hello.
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5: 6-7. We started this show because a lot of news and media we consume about young people are written by adults and they don't allow young people to reflect and have a say on the issues that impact them. 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That is our social media platform. All information about the show can be found on there. And more importantly, as we mentioned, we weren't in last week. So maybe if you miss us, if we miss a week or something, you can go on to 947thepulse.com and you can find the title for our show and you can stream past programs of our Youth Hour shows on demand.
4: Yes, and as I'm sure many of you are aware, the last few weeks we haven't been on air. And thank you so much for your patience, everyone. But in that time, a certain someone turned 18.
5: Yay! Woohoo!
4: Yes, officially now an adult. Do you feel old yet?
5: No, I still feel like a kid, to be honest. I don't feel like I'm old enough. But we're here and officially 18, got my license on the road, so watch out, everyone.
4: Yippee.
5: Yes. Yes. How has your last few weeks been, Angus?
4: It's been good. I was on some annual leave, seeing friends, hanging out with family and friends. And yeah, I'm back at work this week and I've been watching the World Cup that's on. And today we saw the Aussies get up over Turkey 2-0. So that was good to watch.
5: Yes. No, I did watch a bit of that. That was very... It was a good watch for us Aussies. Anyways, we have a very jam-packed show tonight. We're going to be talking about Pride Month, obviously everyone's favourite segment, Recipe of the Week. And we even have a special guest in tonight, which is very, very exciting. So we should probably get stuck into it. Coming up, we're going to be talking about Pride Month. But right now, we have some Ocean Alley. This is Touch Back Down. 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

0: It is 12 minutes past 6 and you are listening to Youth Hour on 94.7 The Pulse. That was Powderfinger with Sunsets, and just before that we had Ocean Alley with Touch Back Down. Now, because we haven't been in here for a little while, this is actually our first show in June. So I think it's important to mention that June is Pride Month. So what actually is Pride Month? Pride Month takes place in June, and it's a dedicated time to celebrate the LGBTQIA+ community. And as part of celebrating, we also recognise how history has mistreated queer people, and we also raise awareness for those who still don't have rights today. We celebrate Pride Month in June to signify many events that has happened over time in the space of June. This includes the first Pride March on June 28th in 1970, where thousands of people marched the streets of New York as a protest after the Stonewall riots. And then these marches, protests, and celebrations spread globally, not only across the US, but across Europe, and then inevitably to Australia as well. And in 1999, however, the US president recognized the first Gay and Lesbian Pride Month, recognizing June as something to celebrate for much of the queer community. Now, even though these marches had been going on for years, it was only in 1999 that this happened. So the recognition of queer people was an absolute milestone in queer rights today. And in 2011, President Barack Obama expanded the meaning of Gay and Lesbian Pride Month to just Pride Month, to include all queer identities, not just gay and lesbian. And Pride Month is super important in honouring that history and providing an outlet of visibility and representation, and also advocating for human rights and promoting inclusion. So what are some small steps you can take to celebrate this month? Angus, do you have some?
1: Yes. You could update your pronouns on your social media to show that you are an ally to gender diverse people. You could add a little touch of rainbow to your outfit. It could be a rainbow lanyard if you work or go to uni. It could be adding rainbow shoelaces or even a pin to your outfit. And also using inclusive language, instead of asking if someone has a boyfriend or girlfriend, you could use the word partner instead. You can also use language such as parents instead of mum and dad.
0: Yeah, and especially with the language, it's a huge move at the moment to start using more inclusive language. And by using this language, you're showing yourself as more of an ally to the queer community, but also people just with different family and relationships. And all these steps do go a long way, and especially during Pride Month, you can take these small steps to help show your support and celebrate as an ally. Coming up, we do have everyone's favorite segment with a fun recipe this week. But right now we have some Kian coming, but at this very present second, we have some Dean Lewis with Stay Awake.
1: Yay.
2: Tracing our fingers from right to left, we're too drunk to even walk. 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Cause they say the bigger the love, the harder the fall.

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0: And that was Dean Lewis with Stay Awake, followed up by Waiting by Kian. Yes.
1: Is it time for Recipe of the Week?
0: Yes, it is time for Recipe of the Week. My brain's on another planet, everyone. So, for those who don't know what the Recipe of the Week is, it is essentially where I explain a simple, easy, and fun recipe for youth who don't know how to cook for themselves or would like to expand on their recipes and knowledge. Rather than, you know, fast food.
1: That looks very, very targeted at me today. I don't know why. It's like people who don't know how to cook and everyone, he just like stared into my soul.
0: No, it was not. No, I didn't.
1: Okay. But yes. No, I think a lot of young people who don't live at home or even do live at home don't know how to cook. So yeah. I think Recipe of the Week is important.
0: I would agree. I think it is an awesome unit.
1: Could be biased unit? As a chef, topic. But yes. Unit, topic.
0: So you used to trade school. Unit.
1: Yes.
0: It's a unit.
1: Yes. So then. What is the recipe of the week?
0: Well, without any further ado, the recipe of the week...
1: Do you want a drum roll?
0: Yes, please.
1: Yes.
0: ...is... Cordial. Yes. You heard me. Cordial. I am aware...
1: That's a drink.
0: Yes, I am aware that this is not my typical type of recipe. But for this week, I thought, well, I have an awesome cordial recipe. It tastes amazing. And it is still cooking. Don't worry. I know it's a drink, but it is still cooking.
1: Okay.
0: So, what do you need to make it? Well, you'll need 2 kilos of sugar.
1: That is a lot of sugar.
0: Yes. It always is a lot of sugar. 6 lemons, zested, grated, and juiced. Or zest grated, sorry. That is the exact same thing, zesting and grating.
1: Yep.
0: Sorry, everyone. Once again, not thinking straight today.
1: Not with it.
0: 1 tablespoon of tartaric acid. 2 tablespoons of citric acid. And guys, don't worry. This is a cooking ingredient. It's not something that's going to kill you. I know it says acid, but don't worry.
1: Yeah, citric acid is not toxic.
0: Don't worry, guys. And 6 cups of boiling water. The other thing you will need is some glass bottles that have been sanitized, which you can do either by putting them through the dishwasher on a hot setting, because it will get up to the temperature needed to sanitize them. Or if you don't have a dishwasher, you can put them in boiling water for a few minutes just to sanitize them. If you're doing that, make sure you let them air dry and do not put them in a cold environment right after, because it will explode due to like fast change of temperature with glass.
1: Okay.
0: Anyone who doesn't know,
1: okay.
0: You do not want to go from extreme hot to cold or extreme cold to hot.
1: Okay.
0: Because that will explode glass.
1: We do not want any explosions, so please take that safety warning.
0: Yes. Yes, you will need that. Well, you don't have to put it in glass bottles either. That's just because it's more convenient and you can give it as a gift, which it is a very good gift if you want to make a homemade gift. It's easy and it is really delicious.
1: Yes.
0: So, how do you make it? Well, to start off, you want to get your sugar, tartaric acid, and citric acid all in a bowl. And then you want to add your zest and your juice. Once you've got all that in the bowl, you want to add in your boiling water. And you want to let the sugar dissolve while stirring it with a spoon. It shouldn't take too long, and you don't need to mix too hard. It'll dissolve pretty fast as long as the water is boiling. It is important it's boiling, because if it's cold water, it won't properly dissolve and you will not have a cordial. You will just have sugary water with a bit of lemon juice in it.
1: That doesn't sound nice.
0: No, so you want the water to be boiling.

0: step one.
1: Yes.
0: What is step one?
1: Oh, sorry. I thought you were going to read it back to me. No. So you want to get sugar, tartaric acid, citric acid in a bowl, add your lemon juice and zest.
0: And then you add the boiling water.
1: Yes, and mix it through.
0: Yes.
1: Until it's dissolved.
0: And then you let it sit to...
1: Cool.
0: Yes.
1: You want to let it sit and cool?
0: Yes.
1: Once it has cooled off, you want to strain off like all the zest in that and all the little bits of orange from when you juiced. Oh, sorry, yes. Lemon. This is a lemon.
0: Yes. I was going to say, I'm assuming because sorry. You put the lemons in there, it's a lemon cordial,
1: yes.
0: Correct?
1: Yes. Recently, yes. I made this recipe with oranges. That's all.
0: Yes. Can you use other fruit, like just or citrus?
1: Yes. So citrus is the only thing I've ever tried it with, and it is very good with all citrus. I'm sure you could make it with other fruit using the juice of it. I've never tried, so I don't know how it would go. But I think it would be worth trying. Just you'd have to juice the fruit, obviously, and use the juice instead.
0: Yes.
1: But, you know, it's worth trying, see how it is.
0: Yes.
1: I'm sure with berries especially it would work all right.
0: Yeah.
1: I don't know about other fruit like apples and pears. They might be okay.
0: Yeah, I can imagine
1: I think it would be a unique flavour if you use straight up like actual fruit.
0: Yes, I think it would take a while to juice them as well without like an actual juicer.
1: Yeah, if you don't have a juicer, that would not be fun.
0: Yeah, no. Where did you get this recipe from this time, Angus? I'm curious.
1: I'll give you three guesses.
0: Your mum?
1: Yes.
0: Yes.
1: Yes, it is my mum's recipe. It's a good one.
0: Yeah.
1: She has lots of good recipes.
0: Hi, Naomi, if you're listening.
1: Yes. Cheers, Mum. Thanks for another recipe.
0: You've got some really good recipes.
1: Yes.
0: Yes.
1: But yeah, it's a great present. You can do it with citrus and you can try other fruit. I can't guarantee it'll be good. If I was to try another fruit, I would do berries and I would probably try and... I'd probably like kind of... sit the berries with a little bit of sugar on them in a warmer environment to let the juice run off of it.
0: I see. But,
1: you know, it's a bit more... You can just straight up juice it as well, I'm sure. Yeah. But I've never tried it. I don't know how it would go. And I haven't tried it with any other fruit. So citrus is the only one I can guarantee 100%. It is amazing.
0: Yes.
1: All other fruit, make up your own mind if it's good or not.
0: Well, that was a bit of a different recipe this week. If you are sitting at home and you're like, wow, I really want a recipe for something specific, do you know where to hit us up? Hit us up at 0488877947. What was that number again, Angus?
1: 0488877947.
0: Yes, whether sweet or savoury or a full dish or even something a bit more snacky, something as simple as a sauce or this time like a drink, send it through. What kind of recipes do you want?
1: Yes,
0: anyways,
1: please.
0: Coming up, we're going to have our very exclusive interview with our special guest. But before we get there, we've got some Hilltop Hoods and some Jet. But stay tuned. Do not go anywhere. This is The Gift.
2: My mom used to listen to Janicean. Well, one brother listened to Rush. The other brother listened to Dub from the Caribbean. Another brother listened to Hush. Dad was Lead Belly. Dylan and Bird, it was a gift from my family. Everything that I heard without music, I would have been a different man. To put your hands in the air like it's a stick up. Bang.

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0: That was Hilltop Hoods with The Gift featuring Mylon, and followed up by Rollover DJ by Jet.
1: Yes. Now, for the exciting event, we've got a very special guest that we are interviewing today.
0: Yes, we do. So, we will be having Brody, who is a uni student, and also my sister, and we'll be asking her about her experiences with uni so far, what it's like to have a gap year, and if she believes it is worth taking a gap year.
1: So, welcome Brody. Welcome to the show.
2: Hey, how's it going, everyone?
1: Ooh, hold on. Try that now.
2: Hey guys, it's Brody.
1: How about now?
3: Hello, I'm Brody.
0: There we go.
3: Awesome. Hello, thank you so much for having me on today.
1: Not a problem at all. I guess let's get started.
0: Yes.
1: How are you?
3: I'm really well. Yeah, I'm nearly done with my semester of uni, so that's exciting.
1: Yes.
0: Yes.
3: How are you guys?
1: We're pretty good.
0: We're good.
1: Mm-hmm. First off,
0: What are you studying at uni?
3: So I'm doing a Bachelor of Science and my major is chemistry. So.
0: Yeah. Right. And what career are you hoping to get out of that?
3: Well, see, that's a tough one because, you know, you change your mind all the time. But I'm thinking of going into environmental chemistry.
1: Oh.
3: So I'm thinking of minoring in enviro so that I can eventually help the planet a little bit with chemistry. Yeah.
0: Right. Okay.
1: No, I feel that's very similar to what Brendan, who does I Spy Science at the Pulse, does.
0: Oh, it actually does sound a little bit similar.
1: Yeah, he does environmental science.
0: Yeah.
1: Yeah, sounds very similar to that.
3: Awesome. That sounds fun.
1: Does. Yeah.
0: Yes.
1: Yeah. So how long have you been at uni for?
3: So it's been about 3 months now, so the first semester, and I've got my final exams this week, but then I'm done for a bit, which is...
1: Yeah. Cool. How are you going preparing for those exams?
3: Well, you know how procrastination can be, but I'm doing my best.
1: Yes. Yeah. Are you worried about them, or are you feeling like you're going strong with them?
3: I would say in, like, comparison, for example, with, like, VCE, I find this a little bit less stressful, but... It's still quite a lot of pressure that you put on yourself. Yeah.
1: Yeah, of course. So, like, you've mentioned you've been there for 3 months. How much longer do you have of your course to go?
3: Oh, okay. So it's about 3 years for my bachelor.
1: Yep.
3: If I wanted to do a PhD, which I probably will, it'd be about 6 years.
1: Yeah, so is that, like, another 6 years after, or, like...
3: Just extra three.
1: Yeah. I was going to say, that's a very long time.
3: Wouldn't be doing 9 years, that's insane.
1: Yeah, but, of course. So, like, what kinds of things does your course consist of? Like, what have you done so far? What's coming up?
3: So, I mean, for every uni course, it's a little bit different. But for me, personally, I do a lot of labs, which is, like, if you're in high school at all and you've done science, it's kind of like a science practical. I have them for nearly all my classes, and they're every 2 weeks or so. Other than that, I do exams and weekly assignments mostly.
1: Yeah, of course. So for your course, do you do that more online? Do you do it more in person? Because there's heaps of hybrid courses now with uni. So what kind of route do you go with yours?
3: Yeah, definitely. Mine is mostly on campus. I know a lot of other people, like you said, have the experience of hybrid or even just fully online. My uni does mostly in person, for example, the labs and lectures and classes. However, a lot of it I do from home because it's quite a bit of a commute for me.
1: Yeah, because you do uni in Melbourne, don't you?
3: Yeah, yeah. I do. So about an hour and a half away.
1: Yeah. I can imagine lots of trains and things like that. Have you met new people at uni, or have you kind of known people from high school, or how has that kind of worked out for you?
3: Well, all the people that I knew in high school actually ended up going to somewhere in Geelong.
1: Yeah.
3: Or, like, a different area. So I've met a few people in uni. But because I'm not there as often as some people who live closer, I haven't met as many people as some people would.
1: Yeah, so. Of course. Would you, like, recommend... So we mentioned before that you took a gap year. How did you find taking that? Did you find it more relaxing or more stressful? Or how did you find that?
3: I enjoyed the gap year. I definitely think that I didn't have as much of a plan as some people did. And I probably should have. But other than that, it was genuinely a very relaxing year.
1: Yeah.
3: So, yeah.
1: You know, of course, sorry. I feel like I'm taking over a little bit, Angus.
0: No, that's okay. Well, so then would you say that that gap year was specifically a good thing for you?
3: I would say that it is, in the sense that I needed the academic break after VCE. Like, yeah. The burnout after that many years of school. I imagine, like, a lecturer is feeling that at the moment too.
1: Yeah.
3: Yeah. So definitely I would say in that sense, yeah. But I would have prioritised different things.
0: Right. So, and out of, like, what you've done so far with the gap year, going to uni, choices in courses, where you go and everything, is there anything you would have chose to do differently now that you've actually started doing it?
3: I think one thing I would definitely choose to do differently is I would have only taken a half gap year, because if you didn't know, you can take 6 months off and then start in the mid-semester.
0: Right.
3: I would have done that just because I think a whole year was a bit much for me.
0: Right. Yeah. Okay. Nice.
1: Yeah. Do you have, like, do you work as well as uni, or?
3: Yeah, I do. Yeah.
1: Yeah. Yeah. Do you find that, like, hard to balance, or you find, like, you just pick up shifts when you can, or?
3: It can be a little bit difficult, especially working with, you know, making sure that you're balancing work life and, like, a social life as well. However, I enjoy working as well. I think it gives me another outlet. So, you know, try and make it work.
1: Yeah, of course. Yeah. Is it, like, I know, like, the commute is a lot. Do you get a lot of, like, delays and stuff going to and from? Or is that something you haven't, like, what times of day do you kind of have to go to uni?
3: So it's been a whole bunch of different times, really, just depending on what day, what week even.
1: Yeah.
3: You definitely get a lot of delays being, like, with our stations and stuff.
1: Yeah.
3: Because I'm a little bit more regional. So
1: yeah,
3: it can be,
1: yes.
3: Yeah, it can be interesting. But, yeah, I would say that it's usually early morning for me because that's when a lot of my labs were. So, like, 6 a.m. trains, which is...
1: Oh, yuck.
3: Oh, it's the worst. I don't recommend.
1: Yeah.
3: But, yeah, no, commuting can be... It can be a little bit draining, to say the least.
1: Yeah, and you mentioned that it depends on, like, what kind of day and week it is. Does your uni schedule flex a little bit? Like, is it a bit more flexible, or is it more a bit like school, you have to be there from 9 till 3:30 every day?
3: It's definitely a lot more flexible, at least in my experience.
1: Yeah.
3: Because, like, there are mandatory things, like, again, I keep bringing up labs, but they're mandatory for my course.
1: Yeah.
3: And there's some classes that are mandatory and obviously tests and exams.
1: Yeah.
3: However, like lectures, as much as you're recommended to go, and you definitely should if you can, they're not. You don't have to be there.
1: Yeah. So, with like your lectures and stuff, I know some places you're able to like tune in online. Is that something that you've been able to do, especially like living so far away from the uni?
3: Unfortunately, my uni hasn't kind of gotten to that point yet.
1: Yeah.
3: I know a lot of unis have and a lot of courses have, but I'm able to rewatch the lectures but not live.
1: Yeah.
3: So, yeah.
1: Yeah. Well, thanks so much for coming in.
3: Thank
1: Brody,
3: you.
1: Did you have any last questions, I suppose, Angus?
0: Oh, I had one. It's not that related to the course, but was there any weird rules you've found out after going to uni that not many people would know about, most unis have?
3: Oh, like rules about,
0: like,
3: being
0: like
3: at uni?
0: Like with the uni itself?
3: Oh, I don't know.
1: That's,
3: I mean,
1: a very specific
0: question.
3: Yeah, it's like, where did that come from?
0: I don't know. I was just curious.
3: I mean, there's definitely, this isn't really a rule, but they definitely talk a lot about not being allowed to go into the like labs unless you have closed shoes, and they only have one pair of spare shoes.
1: Oh,
3: it's really weird.
1: Like one pair per like size, or like
3: no,
1: one?
3: Just one pair.
0: Oh,
1: so everyone shares the one pair.
3: Yeah,
0: you hope it's a big pair then.
1: Yeah, how many people are in your labs?
3: Oh, like I mean, there's a lot of labs, but there's at least 20 in each, really.
1: Yeah. Okay.
0: Yeah. Right.
3: Yeah.
1: So what? One pair of shoes to share between 20 people?
3: Yeah. Just if you forget your shoes.
1: Yeah. Just bring shoes.
3: Yeah.
1: It's not that difficult.
3: I would like to see someone one day not bring it, because it's a little bit of an interesting thing to do. But
1: yeah.
3: Yeah.
1: Yeah, no, that would be funny.
0: That would be
1: I'm glad we asked that question. Yeah. That's funny.
3: Yeah.
1: Coming up now, Brody, I know you in particular like this band. We've got some 5 Seconds of Summer with Don't Stop. And we're reaching the end of our show, but don't go anywhere. We are still here. This is Don't Stop by 5 Seconds of Summer.

It is 4 minutes until 7 o'clock and 4 minutes until the end of Youth Hour for this week. It's the sad part of the show, and that is all we had time for tonight, but we did have a pretty jam-packed show. We talked about Pride Month. We had Recipe of the Week, where we talked about making lemon cordial, or yes, any cordial for that matter. And then we had Brody in as a special guest, which was absolutely lovely. Coming up, as always, we have the Pulse Concert Hall with James Vernon. Thank you so much for tuning in this week. Keep an eye out for next week's Youth Hour show, back 6-7 next Sunday. To finish off the show, we've got a bit of a throwback to Justice Crew with K-Sara. See you all next week. 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

This week, I have quite a mix of works, with one large vocal work in the middle of the program. But after these station announcements, I'll have some music by Tommaso Albinoni. The anniversary of his birth was through the week. That's between now and 10 o'clock. 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
2: 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That's between 9 a.m. and 4 p.m. Monday to Friday. And the phone number is 5225 947. It's $65 for a general subscription, $50 for a concession, $200 for a community group, and $400 for a business. And while we're talking about subscribers and subscriptions, I'd like to acknowledge the organisations that have become subscribers to 94.7 The Pulse and are supporting the classical music programs in particular. They are community subscribers, Geelong Chamber Music Society, the Geelong Chorale, the Geelong Symphony Orchestra, and Music at the Basilica. And our business subscriber is the Melbourne Symphony Orchestra. We thank all five organisations for their support. Let's get on with the music, and this week I thought I'd start with a couple of works by Italian Baroque period composer Tommaso Albertoni. Last Monday, the 8th of June, was the anniversary of his birth in 1671. And whilst I usually don't look at birthdays that are that far away from programs, I just thought it would be nice to start the program with some of his music. Most are familiar with the name, thanks to musicologist Remo Giazzotto, who claimed to have arranged that adagio, based on a fragment of music he possessed of Albertoni's. Giazzotto never produced the fragment, despite cataloguing all of Albertoni's known compositions and writing a biography of him and other Baroque composers such as Vivaldi. When it was discovered that Giazzotto copyrighted the work, it was seen as proof that he was the composer and that Albertoni had little to do with it. Although known today primarily for his instrumental compositions, Albertoni composed many operas. However, most of the operas have been lost, either because they were never published or they were destroyed. In this program, I'll have two works for you, one of which has been subject to a modern transcription to another instrument. Let's start, though, with the work in original form, and it is Albertoni's Oboe Concerto in C, Opus 9, Number 9. This Opus 9 set is probably the best known of Albertoni's compositions in this form and were described by the composer as concerti with oboe rather than for oboe. This changes the oboe's role in the whole scheme and it becomes more of a musical partner to the ensemble rather than a contrast. This opus consists of 12 concertos and are thought to have been composed in 1722 when Albertoni was supervising performances of his theatrical compositions in Bavaria. They are all dedicated to Maximilian Emanuel, who was Elector of Bavaria at the time. This performance I have for you is an October 1992 recording by British oboist Julia Girdwood. She's performing with the London Virtuosi, directed by John Georgiadis. Oboe Concerto in C, Opus 9, Number 9, composed by Tommaso Albinoni. 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

opening this week's edition of the Pulse Concert Hall. That was Tommaso Albinoni's Oboe Concerto in C, Opus 9, Number 9. That October 1992 recording was by British oboist Julia Girdwood, with the London Virtuosi directed by John Georgiadis. Here now is another of Tommaso Albinoni's oboe concertos, but this one in D minor, Opus 9, Number 2, arguably the best known of them, has been transcribed for another instrument. The soloist here is the transcriber, another British musician, trumpeter Alison Balsam. She transcribed a few of Albinoni's concertos to highlight the quality of the Baroque trumpet and to expand the limited repertoire for the instrument. She's performing in this 2006 recording with the BBC Scottish Symphony Orchestra, conducted by Baldur Bronjaman. Tommaso Albinoni's Oboe Concerto in D minor, Opus 9, Number 2, transcribed for the trumpet. 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

0: And that was Tommaso Albanoni's Oboe Concerto in D minor, Opus 9, number 2, transcribed for trumpet. The performer was British trumpeter Alison Balsam, who was also the transcriber, and she was performing with the BBC Scottish Symphony Orchestra, conducted by Belgiel Bronjeman. That recording made in 2006. 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
1: Hey, I'm Alex from Alex in the Morning. Geelong's creative spirit lives on The Pulse. 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The Pulse champions originality, celebrates risk takers and gives artists a place to grow. 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That's why The Pulse is the stage Geelong deserves.
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0: 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In my introduction about Tommaso Albanoni, I mentioned that Remo Girzotto had written a biography of him and others, including Antonio Vivaldi. So let's have a listen to some of Vivaldi's music now. This is his Concerto for Cello in G, RV414. During Vivaldi's life, the cello was a developing instrument, and it was unusual for well-known composers to concentrate on it in the way Vivaldi did. Of the 500 known concertos of his, 27 were composed for cello. It was the third most frequent instrument he composed a concerto for, behind the violin and bassoon. None of these cello concertos were published during Vivaldi's lifetime, and he appears to have primarily composed them as teaching tools for his female students, while he was employed at a convent in Venice that took care of abandoned and orphaned children. To perform this for you is the Israeli-born Canadian cellist Ofra Harnoy. She's performing with the Toronto Chamber Orchestra, conducting them from the cello. The recording was made in mid-May 1989 in the St. Timothy Church, Toronto. Antonio Vivaldi's Concerto for Cello in G, RV414. 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

That was Antonio Vivaldi's Concerto for Cello in G, RV414. And that 1989 recording was by the Israeli-born Canadian cellist Ofra Hanoi with the Toronto Chamber Orchestra, and she was conducting them from the cello. 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James Vernon with you. Thank you for tuning in. Let's move forward in time now and to the music of Joseph Haydn. Arguably most known for his more than 100 symphonies and nearly 70 string quartets, Haydn also composed nearly 60 piano sonatas and other related solo piano works. It is one of the piano sonatas that I'll play for you now. Piano Sonata No. 9 in D, Hoboken 16 No. 4, is the first of the series for which Haydn is confirmed as the composer, and was composed in 1765 when he was 33 years old. This performance, recorded in 1996, is by the Hungarian pianist Jano Jondor and comes from his 10-CD series performing all the known Haydn sonatas, including those for which the attribution is not certain. Joseph Haydn's Piano Sonata No. 9 in D, Hoboken 16, No. 4. 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

0: And that was Joseph Haydn's Piano Sonata No. 9 in D, Hoboken 16, No. 4. Jana Yondor was the pianist in that 1996 recording. 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Black tie, bad
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0: 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Or alternatively, you can give us a ring during business hours on 5225 947. That's between 9 a.m. and 4 p.m. Monday to Friday. I have a really long work for you now, and it is the latter of the two song cycles Franz Schubert composed, based on the poetry of Wilhelm Müller. It is Winterreise, D-911. The poet was a young man of 32 years old when he died in 1827, and it is unlikely he heard any of Schubert's settings. However, Schubert had been taken by Müller's poetry and forged on with Winterreise, the second collection. The first 12 of these were composed in February 1827, with the remaining 12 composed 9 months later. They were initially published as two sets of 12, but soon after were joined up as a single set of 24 settings. Although Schubert composed these for a tenor voice, they are frequently transposed for other ranges, a practice engaged in by the composer himself. The performance I have for you is an Australian one, made in 1976 by tenor Ronald Dowd, along with Danish pianist John Winther. The whole song cycle, titled Winterreise, composed by Franz Schubert to the words of Wilhelm Müller. 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

0: And that was Settings by Franz Schubert of 24 of Wilhelm Müller's poems. And the whole collection goes under the title of Winterreise D911. That 1976 Australian recording was by tenor Ronald Dowd with the Danish pianist John Winther. 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
0: 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Or alternatively, you can give us a ring during business hours on 5225 947. That's between 9 a.m. and 4 p.m. Monday to Friday. The final work this week comes from the pen of Richard Strauss. It is his Intermezzo, Four Symphonic Interludes, Opus 72. Intermezzo is actually the name of one of Richard Strauss's operas. Composed in 1924, it is autobiographical and depicts Strauss and his wife Pauline, both represented by fictional names in the opera, through a number of scenes, most of which were based on real-life incidents. Apparently, Pauline Strauss was unaware of this until the lead soprano at the premiere, Lottie Lehmann, spoke with Mrs. Strauss after the performance. Lehmann was quoted as commenting on this marvellous present to you from your husband, to which Pauline Strauss replied, "I don't give a damn." There you go. Strauss himself wrote the libretto after being refused by several librettists and one suggesting he should write it himself. These four shorter pieces you're about to hear are the interludes between scenes and have become a separate work on their own. The recording is one from the 1980s, 1989 to be specific, and features the Sydney Symphony Orchestra conducted by Stuart Challander. The four symphonic interludes from Richard Strauss's opera Intermezzo, Opus 72. 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Thank you.

0: And that was the four symphonic interludes from Richard Strauss's opera Intermezzo, Opus 72. The Sydney Symphony Orchestra, conducted by Stuart Challender, were the performers there, recorded in 1989. 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You can tell yourself
1: 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Hey guys, this is the Pierce Brothers here. 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
0: You're listening to The Pulse Concert Hall with James Fernan. Thank you very much for tuning in. Now, the Strauss work we've just heard was the last work I had planned for you tonight, but I see there's still a little bit of time. So let's finish the program as we started with another of Tommaso Albanoni's oboe concertos. This is again from the Opus 9 set. It is number 3 in F. Once again, Julia Girdwood is on the oboe and she's performing with the London Virtuosi, directed by John Georgiadis.

0: And that was Tommaso Albanoni's Oboe Concerto in F, Opus 9, Number 3. The oboist was Julia Girdwood, and she was performing with the London Virtuosi, directed by John Georgiadis. That recording made in October 1992. 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
1: Hi, I'm Mel. 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
0: Online and on the radio. And I will be your host next week. I hope you can join me at 8 a.m. next Sunday morning. But that's all for the Pulse Concert Hall this week. Next week, it will be a show without a theme. With apologies to Mark O'Neill, I hope I haven't contravened any trademark ownership rules here. 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Mark O'Neill is next with Raised on Rock Sunday Night Live. Please stay listening. He's a very, very nice man and doesn't take legal proceedings at all. I'm James Vernon. Thanks for tuning in and good night, everyone.

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And thanks to James Vernon for another fine edition of the Pulse Concert Hall. Oh, my. That was Gary Dalton checking in, and he cannot get connected. That's not good. Okay. Now, Gary, of course, is from 103.7 Three-Way FM in Warrnambool, where every Wednesday night he presents Volcanic Rock from 8 till just past midnight. In this show, we are going to hear The Colored Balls and Carson. So it'll be a vast majority of Oz Rock this evening here on The Pulse, and we'll start with Ball Power by The Colored Balls, reissued a while back on Aztec Records. So we shall get right to it. It is 5 past 10.

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2: Well, due to technical difficulties, I had to change studios. We did hear six consecutive songs from our first featured album tonight, Ball Power by the Colored Balls. Human Being, BPR, Something New. Won't You Make Up Your Mind? Mama, Don't You Get Me Wrong? And Flash. Now we've got three tracks of the album proper remaining, so we'll hear those, and then we'll go to the Carson CD, and should have plenty of time left for a whole bunch of bonus tracks here on Raised on Rock, Sunday Night Live. And I just looked to the computer on my left to tell you what time it was, but I changed studios. It's now on my right. It is 28 past 10.

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3: 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Here on The Pulse, it's 9 to 11, and that concludes Ball Power by The Color Balls proper. And we will now get into Carson Blown, and then whatever time might be left, we'll hear some bonus tracks. Now, Glenn from Hopper's Crossing says this is about the last song we heard. That's What Mama Said. And then before that was Hey, What's Your Name? And a whole lot of shaking going on. Anyway, Glenn says when he starts to sing on That's What Mama Said, he comes in early with That's. I never noticed that, and I was out of the room when it was just playing, so I will play it tomorrow with richer audio. And anyway, we'll get right back to it. And by the way, now I never heard Lobby until arriving in Australia. Gee, wake up. And he really had something special. I wish he made about 30 albums. But do appreciate what we have. Okay, now to Carson and the Blown album. So we'll hear the 7 tracks from that. And then hopefully we'll have bonus tracks of one of the 2 albums. If you have a preference where the bonus track should come from, utilize the text line 0488-77947, 0488-77947.

0: Hello, I'm Neil. 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

you're listening to Raised on Rock Sunday Night Live on the Pulse with Mark O'Neill. It's 11:15, and Glenn's follow-up. I've heard you play it a couple of times, thought you might have picked it up. It's a bit soft, so you can hear it. Well, yep, I will listen again tomorrow. Okay, now from the Carson album, Blown, we heard Banana Power, Sunday in the City, Better Times Will Come About, and Rock and Roll Game. We will now move on with A Boogie right here on The Pulse.

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It's 23-12. And that concludes Carson, the Blown album, Proper, Up in Queensland, and Let Me Sleep. Okay, well, I guess we'll go back to the Colored Balls and hear a bit of the bonus tracks right here on The Pulse.

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And there you have some of the bonus tracks from Ball Power by The Colored Balls. A Mess of Blues, Love Me Girl, Mr. Mean Mouth, Slowest Guitar on Earth, and Liberate Rock. And Glenn from Hopper's Crossing loves Slowest Guitar on Earth. And quite justifiably. Well, my voice is shot, and it's time to get out of here anyway. 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We are independent again and totally depend on you guys subscribing so that we could do the songs, the shows for you. Dr. Rock is up next with Stonehenge. And until we meet again, this is Mark O'Neill for Raised on Rock Sunday Night Live on The Pulse saying may God be with you. And keep on rockin'.

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0: are listening to 91.1 WREK Atlanta, and this is Stonehenge. And if you're out there and you can hear us, give us a thumbs up, because we have headphone issues here in the studio. I have some special guests tonight, Dan and Arena, and Arena's birthday today.
1: That's right. Thank you. Birthdays are big on Stonehenge.
0: I know they are. Yeah. I know.
1: We're big fans. So here we are tonight.
0: I know.
1: Hanging out with Dr. Rock.
0: This is
1: my birthday.
0: It's exciting.
1: Like the best thing ever.
0: If we only had some equipment working. but we'll be all
1: right. We'll make it work.
0: Yeah, we'll make it work. We're going to play with the headphones a little bit. Okay, we're going to... let me answer this real quick. You want to keep going? Let's, just to make sure. Let me tell me it's not working. America is doing it. I can hear myself in the background.
1: It was a bot.
0: So, hey, all right, I'm back. This is like nutty. Because we have no idea what's happening.
1: You're our captain.
0: my captain. Okay.
1: All right.
0: Well, let's get on to our classic rock album. We're a little bit, like I said, behind the eight ball. Tonight, Dan's got a little Detroit theme happening. So, looking forward to what he's going to be playing for us tonight. So, we're going to start off with SRC, their first album from 1968. That is our pick. Yeah. Scott Richard Case. And it's kind of interesting. That's how that came about. Right, Dan? You probably know, eh?
2: I don't know much about the name, frankly.
0: Okay. Anyway, well, the band was founded in Detroit. They were some of the pioneers of the Detroit rock scene. Their first single, band's first single, was Who's That Girl? Was the B-side, I'm So Glad. You know, the Cream. Well, a lot of people did, but got a big reaction out of that. Big enough to where the guys decided to drop out of Eastern Michigan University. And just... worry about the music. And one of the guys in the band, the trick was when they decided to just do music and they weren't in college, then the draft came calling, and the bassist was drafted by the Marines, went into the Marines in October of 1969. So anyway, this album is considered a psychedelic masterpiece, and we'll talk a little bit more about the name of the band here. And so you got any friends listening tonight?
1: Yeah, I want to give a shout out to Eva and Charles, who are driving back from New York. Be safe, love you. Also Harold and Andy and Lenka and Irena and all the crew from Harry's Bar. Shout out to y'all.
0: There we go. So we got a lot of people listening, hopefully a lot of new ones that will listen next week as well. So, all right, well, we'll fire it up and see if we can get things working a little bit better down here. 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

Turn me over. Turn me over. 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Turn me over. Turn me over. Turn me over. 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Turn me over.

0: 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This is the Stonehenge Radio Show. And that was our classic rock album tonight, SRC. That one was picked by Dan. Dan and Arena are in the studio with me tonight.
1: Hello, Chris.
0: Hello.
1: Our listening audience.
0: I know, there she is. We got to get Dan going.
2: I'm here too.
0: Oh, good, good. There's Dan. And we have, we're sort of working through some things in the studio. So if it sounds out of the ordinary, it might be a good thing. But anyway, so let's, Dan, if you would read the song right. list for me there.
2: Started with Black Sheep.
0: Yeah, yeah.
2: Next is Daystar, then Exile, Marionette. On side one, finishes side one, and on side two, we have Omnispeak. Well, I'm not sure if that's exactly right. It's a tough word there. Mm-hmm. One simple task. Okay. It's all crammed together. It's one simple task and written as one word. Then Paragon Council, Refugee. Interesting spelling there.
0: It's a weird spelling on that.
2: An interval. And the band members are E.G. Clausen on drums, Gary Quackenbush on guitars, Glenn Quackenbush, organist.
1: The Quackenbush brothers.
2: Yeah. And Steve Lyman guitars and Scott Richardson vocals.
0: There we go. We were talking once the album started. So SRC, Scott Richard Case. So once they changed the name to that, Scott Richardson, they dropped the son and added Case, which was the middle name for Lyman. Is that right?
2: That's what maybe not the best band name in the world.
1: It made sense to them at the time.
0: It did. Oh, yeah, yeah. So, and then, of course, and then they shortened it to SRC, which is cool.
1: Yeah,
0: I mean, but yeah, versus, yeah.
2: And they played at the Grand Ballroom and opened for a lot of great bands. They and Grandy Ballroom in Detroit on Grand River was a huge venue for alternative music and like Haight Ashbury in the Midwest. And they opened for Jimi Hendrix, Traffic, The Who, The Rolling Stones, Janis Joplin, Mamas and the Papas, and just a really good, great start for the band. And they did three really good albums. But after, I think this first album, Gary Quackenbush got in a motorcycle wreck.
1: Uh-oh, you know what that means.
2: Yeah, and that can throw your band off track, so. Yeah, I wonder where they would have went if Gary Quackenbush had stayed in the band, but he couldn't play after the wreck, and they put out three great albums, and could have done more maybe if Gary didn't get in that wreck.
0: Okay, what about, do you remember the Village? Said they made a name for themselves at the Village, one of Detroit's early music clubs on Woodward Avenue.
2: Never been there.
0: Never been there.
2: A little part of my time, but they did go on to do other things and producing records. At least Gary did. The guitarist got hurt, but yeah, some really good psychedelic. They kind of fashioned themselves out of after a lot of English bands that they.
0: Yeah, they were definitely into the English bands. For sure. So this one came out in November of 68, recorded at Terra Sherma Sound Studios in Detroit. So there we go. We're off to a little Detroit start.
1: Yeah, Detroit.
0: Detroit rocks, right?
1: We're going to roll into Miss Susie Quattro. This is my set.
0: This is the birthday set.
1: This is my birthday set, and I'm doing all female. So these are the women, the queens that started it all. So, yeah, starting off with Detroit girl Susie Quattro, who actually had a birthday 2 days ago on June 3rd. And here we go. This is from her self-titled 1973 album called Susie Quattro. And we're going to start off with Can the Can, whatever that means.
0: Here we go. That's a good one.
1: Let's go.
0: I love that one.
1: Rock
0: so, all right. 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

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Bob Lavis still finds it a nice thing to do, to lie about nude in the sand, drawing pictures of mountains that look like bumps, and thrashing the

0: 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This is Stonehenge, the old Stonehenge radio show with guest in the studio.
1: Mm-hmm. Luckily.
0: The new host of Stonehenge, Marina. So anyway, great set.
1: I don't know about that.
0: That was great set. Loved it.
1: Thanks for playing it.
0: Yeah,
1: That was my all-female rocker queen set. You know, you got to remind, Stonehenge is from like 65 to 75.
0: Yeah.
1: So that's an era that was heavily male dominated. But man.

0: She turned 80 this year. This was her 1969 album, 3614 Jackson Highway, which, who knows the address of that? Well, it was Muscle Shoals.
1: Yeah.
0: In Alabama, the Sound Studio. And she did a Dr. John song, Walk on Gilded Splinters. Awesome song. And then we went to Aretha and her Aretha Arrives album from 1967, Baby, I Love You. And then from there...
2: Aretha Franklin moved to Detroit when she was 5.
0: Oh, yes. Yes. Aretha also lived in Detroit.
2: Her entire life.
0: Then 1968, great years, we played Cheap Thrills album, Big Brother and the Holding Company. It was the last album before Janis left for her solo career, and it was a live version, I think a 10-minute version of Ball and Chain. I'll also say that that album cover is awesome. If you're a fan of cartoon Robert Crumb, who's still alive and infamous, he did the album cover. It actually ranks number 9 on Rolling Stone's list of the top 100 greatest album covers. So that's pretty cool. Then we did a little Grace Slick, Lather from Crown of Creation, also 1968. Got a theme going on. From there, Future Games, Fleetwood Mac, 1971. Christy McVie's beautiful vocals on Show Me a Smile. And then, once again, 1968. Joni Mitchell, her album Song to a Seagull, it was the opening track. David Crosby produced it, and the song was I Had a King. And, I gotta catch my breath. That's a lot of songs.
1: That's a lot of songs, yeah.
0: And then we went live at Woodstock. Joan Baez, Take Me Back to the Sweet Sunny South. That was 1969, August 15th. She played at Woodstock. Her set came on at about 1 a.m. And, and that's a beautiful thing to listen to. Her husband had just been imprisoned for draft dodging, and he was really getting the runaround. The whole family was. And so she spoke a lot about him and got a lot of support from the audience. And it's crazy to listen back to that. And then I finished it off with Melanie, who was another Woodstock performer. I think of all the artists that played Woodstock, I think there were only 9 women out of like 32 acts or something. And it was Look What They've Done to My Song, Ma. And that was 1970. And that's it.
1: That's great. Loved it.
0: Yeah, thanks.
1: Good stuff.
0: And I got a few more shout outs.
1: Yeah,
0: to
1: shout
0: my mom.
1: It out.
0: I hope my mom's still listening. Hi, Mom. Ty and Ingrid, Penny and Henry, Jen and Mark in Waukegan, Illinois.
1: There you go, I like that.
0: Natalie and Bob and Rhonda and Tim and Darren and Kat and Jeff. I love you guys. Thank you.
1: That's good. I know they got to listen next week, though, too.
0: That's right. Now you're hooked. Now you're a Stonehenge listener.
1: Oh, I loved it. Great set. Really was. Outstanding. What do you think, Dano?
2: She's a birthday girl, so I'll up to her.
0: I get to play what I want.
1: She gets to play what she wants.
0: But now,
1: all right,
0: it's Dr. Rocks.
1: Yeah, now I'm gonna play a few things in between Arena and Dan sets. This is sort of like the just to kind of keep everybody listening for a little bit for the heavy hitters. So I'm gonna start off with some Manfred Mann, early Manfred Mann. And this is from the Mighty Quinn LP. And you're listening to 91.1 WREK Lennon, also now on 94.7 The Pulse from Geelong, Australia.

0: You are listening to 91.1 WREK Atlanta. This is Stonehenge, and that was our second set of the night. This is in between the birthday set and the Detroit set. And I didn't write anything down, but I'm going to tell you what you heard as best I can. So we start off with a little Man for Man's pre-Earth Band, just Man for Man, from the Mighty Quinn LP. So I played a couple of tracks for you. Big Betty. It's going out to all the Bettys out there. And then Cubistown. So I love that album. I should do that all the way through one day. Then we went to the first Ohio Express LP, Beg, Borrow, and Steal. And this is a label you don't see too often. Check this out. I'm going to show it to my...
1: Cameo.
0: Yeah, Cameo. I saw that. It's like, what the heck? Anyway, so I played for you Hard Times. And it's quite the story with Ohio Express. Won't get into it now, but one of these days we'll play one of their whole LPs and talk a bit about the band. Let's see. After that, played a little... This is for the Urban Spaceman, all the way up there in the woods in the Gainesville area. This is a little Jimi Hendrix from Rainbow Bridge. That was Room Full of Mirrors. It's going out to you. U.S. That's short for Urban Spaceman. After that was Kevin Coyne from the LP Marjorie Razorblade. And I played for you Eastbourne Ladies. And after that, Roy Harper from the HQ LP. That was the name in the UK. Different name in the U.S. version. Different cover, in fact. So I played for you Referendum. Legend in parentheses. The LP in the U.S. was called When an Old Cricketer Leaves the Crease. And the cover that was on the album is Roy walking on water. And evidently, at that point in our history here, everybody thought that was a little too much to...
1: At least he had clothes on.
0: I know, yeah, he did, I know. Which he didn't on the... I've got that album too, but... My version is like it's covered. But, oh Lord, God love him. excuse me, and then finished off with some more SRC tonight. A little In the Hall of the Mountain King and Bolero. That was a request by my next co-host tonight, Dan. And Dan picked out our classic rock album tonight. And then... I brought in their second LP, Milestones, and he added that to my last set. Good job.
2: Thank you. All right. Thank you for doing that.
0: Yeah, for sure. So now on to Dan.
2: These are just bands that were part of the hip hop scene in the 60s, which was really strong in California and elsewhere, but Detroit had a really revolutionary streak, and a lot of creative bands, a lot of creative things happening there, and it often gets overlooked because there's a spotlight on East Coast sound and things like that, but quite a few of the English invasion bands came to Detroit and passed through there and really inspired all these garage bands, working class bands, and like Liverpool, Detroit was just working class, big time. A lot of working class people that had great talent for music. So that's where most of these bands came from, and that's about all I have to say about that. You'll know most of the bands.
0: All right.
1: Yeah. Let's rock and roll.
0: Let's rock and roll.
1: Detroit style.
0: That's what we do down here.
1: That's what we do. And shout out to Barry and Joel. Happy birthday, Barry.
0: Barry's
1: tomorrow,
0: birthday?
1: Tomorrow. He's making us brunch.
0: Oh, is he?
1: I can't wait.
0: It's like a birthday weekend.
1: Totally.
0: For you guys. We need to find somebody that's got a birthday on Sunday. Kind of invite them over. So, all right, cool.
1: You might need to rest.
0: I know you will. All right, cool. Well, this is a little Detroit music set inspired. 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

0: all the plants growing and he started people. Well, I guess he's kind of big and fat.
1: He can see us wherever we do. Whatever we do, he has such powerful eyes. He doesn't have millions and thousands and billions. And he can still see us when we're bad.
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1: Well, his job is to make us good and make us happy and make us parents good.
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6: 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I feel miserable when I'm bad. I feel miserable inside, but on the outside, I just feel like I feel now.
7: I think that there are more people that are bad than there are good. And if you're good, you'll live forever. And if you're bad, you'll die when you die. 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

Cheryl Lee here. Thank you for joining us for the next 2 hours for Still Rockin' It, with lots of classic music and an occasional chat with some great artists. Some you might know and some we hope you'll enjoy getting to know. Pop onto the Facebook page, That Radio Chick Dash Cheryl Lee, and say g'day. 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

Marseille has kicked us off, but not the Angels version, the Baby Animals version, and it's a great version, isn't it? Next up, we've got Diesel, All Come Together, followed by In Excess, Elegantly Wasted. It will be revealed why we've kicked off the show with these songs when we catch up with our guest, Sue Demarchi from the Baby Animals. You're with Cheryl Lee, you're still rocking it, you're on 94.7 The Pulse.

instead. Thank you so much for sticking with us. You're with Cheryl Lee. You're still rocking it on 94.7 The Pulse. We've got a Baby Animals song next with Suze DiMarchi out the front. Their hit tonight. And then we're going to catch up with Suze in the Zoom room.

0: Late Radio Chick, Cheryl Lee here. Welcome to the Still Rocking It podcast, where we'll have music, news reviews and interviews with some of our favourite Australian musicians and artists.
1: The Baby Animals stormed onto the Australian rock scene in the early 90s, led by the powerhouse vocals of Suze DiMarchi. With hits like Early Warning, Rush You, One Word, they became one of the country's biggest bands of the era, earning multiple platinum success and a fierce live reputation. I was lucky enough to be at Mundi, the Virgin Performance by the Baby Animals at the Bash, and they're returning to Mundi. They're set to fire up the desert once again with a set packed full of raw vocals, driving guitars and classic Australian rock attitude. Suze DiMarchi says the band and I are really excited to be back playing in this iconic festival in a magical part of our country. It's going to be iconic. Held at Belmont Station on the Mundi Plains, 20th to the 22nd of August. We caught up in the Zoom room with Suze DiMarchi to find out all the latest about Mundi and beyond.
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1: I'd like to welcome into the Zoom room for the first time ever. It didn't happen overnight, but it did happen. Suze DiMarchi, welcome. Thank you for joining me today.
2: Thank you for having me, Cheryl. Nice to see you.
1: You've got some exciting news. You're heading off to Mundi, you lucky duck. Perhaps before we talk about that, we've not chatted before, so can we just get to know each other a little bit? We're about the same vintage, you and I.
2: What year are you?
1: 65.
2: I'm 64.
1: Yeah. 14th of February, is that Valentine's Day?
2: Yes, it is.
1: What a beautiful day to have a birthday.
2: Yeah. It's a memorable day to have a birthday.
1: I found out some things about Suze DiMarchi that I didn't know doing a little bit of research.
2: Uh-huh.
1: Music is in your DNA. Mum was a singer. You've also got some siblings. I know one of them sings. Are any of your other siblings in the music biz?
2: Well, my sister Denise is a singer. Obviously, she's always done that. My brother Steve plays bass, but not professionally, just sort of more for fun. But my other sister Janelle owned a music store, so she built and owned a music store for a long, long time, which she's passed down to her son now, so that's in music. But we all grew up around music, you know. My mum was always singing, so we kind of were used to her voice. She loved to sing. She was actually had an incredible voice, but she never wanted to perform. She used to get very nervous. She was the youngest of 10 and lost her parents when she was very young. And then her older siblings sort of raised her. They were very talented. They would make instruments. They were the ones that pushed her. She recorded some things on the ABC in Sydney. We still have some of her old acetate recordings. But then she got married and had kids and she never wanted to perform. But at church, she did at church.
1: Yeah. So it's definitely in your family DNA, I reckon.
2: I think so, yeah. I mean, I think her voice was way better than my voice. I mean, she just had a beautifully, her tone and her control. It was a different time as well. They sang differently.
1: Yeah.
2: Yeah, but we definitely got a lot from her. Yeah, for sure. And my brother's record collection, which was all 70s English rock.
1: Awesome.
2: That was it, yeah.
1: You started in the business quite early in the 80s, 17 years old. I didn't know this, that you were in a band Photoplay with Mark Lazott.
2: Not Photoplay. My first band was Photoplay, and I was in that band for 2 years. It was a little original band. That was my first band. I was in a band for a minute with Mark called The Kind. It was just a cover band. And with my sister as well, Denise. So we did, we just sort of did cover gigs and stuff just to make money. I mean, we did a lot of cover gigs. I've been in loads of little cover bands over the years back in the day. But that's sort of what you did.
1: Yeah, well, it would have been a good learning curve.
2: Oh, I always say the 2 years I was in Photoplay, I learned everything I needed to know about being in a band. We did so many shows, constantly playing, and I was exhausted at the end of those 2 years. But that got me the record deal I had in the UK.
1: Yeah.
2: With the EMI. So, yeah, I mean, it was a great sort of stepping stone, I suppose.
1: Do you get much of a chance to catch up with Diesel all these years later?
2: I saw him a couple of weeks ago, actually, in Perth. We bump into each other a lot at shows, basically. We've always sort of stayed in touch. You know, he's got a beautiful family that I've known for a long time, like his wife, Jep, and he's got great kids. They're all grown now. We totally bump into each other here and there, have a little laugh, you know.
1: He's a very nice guy.
2: He's lovely, yes, lovely guy. Very talented guy.
1: Oh, brilliant. Absolutely.
2: Yeah.
1: And the other thing that I didn't know was that you had your own career over in London before the baby animals.
2: I mean, I got a deal with EMI in the UK from some recordings that I'd made in Perth with some people that saw a video I did with Photoplay, Kevin Peake and Trevor Spencer, who were Perth originally, but they'd been in England 20 years, came back, started a label. So they saw something, and then I worked with them, put together some demo sort of songs, and then I went and lived in England for 4 years. It was a solo thing. I hated not playing. I wasn't doing shows, but it was a really fun time. I did a lot of fun things, which I will have to write a book at some point, because there was some great time. It was a great time in the 80s in London.
1: I can imagine. All of those experiences, of course, bring you to where you are now.
2: Exactly. And actually, Mark was sort of pivotal in a sense with me starting the Baby Animals, because he was in London at some point, and I met his manager, John Woodruff, at that time. He was a bit of like, you know, the guy that kind of pushed me a little bit. You've got to believe in yourself. When are you going to start believing in yourself? And it kind of triggered something in me. And I thought, yeah, I'm not a pop singer. I'm a rocker. I've always been a rocker. I love guitar music. And then I met John Woodruff through him, actually. So, yeah, he was pivotal at that time. He kind of gave me a couple of little ideas and stepping stones in a way. And, you know, meeting John Woodruff, that changed a lot of things.
1: One of those sliding doors moments.
2: Absolutely.
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1: Well, here it is. We've dug it out of the vault from 1982, Photoplay with Hit Me. Then we're back to speak to Suze, front person of the Baby Animals.

do you wake up feeling the same way every day? Another Baby Animals song, One Word This Time, from 1992, fourth single from their debut studio album. Then we're back to speak to Suze DiMarchi, lead singer and guitarist with the Baby Animals. 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

0: 1989, started the Baby Animals. How about that? You toured with Van Halen.
1: 6 months with Van Halen. Mm-hmm. We did a few months with Bryan Adams through Europe. Van Halen was like, you know, I mean, 6 months. We did 3 months and then we took like a month break where we went to Europe and played. Then we went back another 3 months with Van Halen. We played in every state in America except for Alaska. It was mental. And then Mexico City. It was just, you know.
0: A few stories there for the book.
1: I don't even know where to start with that one. That was just, it was a lot.
0: That's a book on its own.
1: That is 100% a book on its own. It was really fun, but I did have to have a little rest after that couple of years of touring.
0: Bit of recuperation.
1: Oh, for sure. Yeah. We got lucky with a lot of tours. Played with Robert Plant. We toured with him through America. Yeah, it was great.
0: Amazing. One other thing, and then we better get on to our business for the day. Mm-hmm. Oh, I've got my Monday shirt on by
1: the way. Yeah, that's a good one. I love it.
0: I don't know if you can see that.
1: Yeah, I can.
0: I'm dressed for the occasion. 2001, it was rumoured that you, Susie, would join In Excess as their new front person, replacing Michael Hutchins. I think you would have done a bloody good job.
1: Well, I think that the idea was if they chose a girl or asked a girl to do it, it wouldn't be the immediate comparisons, and which I thought was a really good idea too. At that time, I didn't think anyone could fill Michael's shoes, and they come. But the songs are there. And I started working and writing with Andrew Farris, who I adore.

0: Children, your son or daughter, are they following you into the family business too, Susan?
1: Both my kids are musical, very good musical. My son's got a very good ear. He plays piano like incredible, but he doesn't really want to do it at this point as a career. I don't think he's reached that point yet. Maybe he will one day, I don't know. My daughter's an actress and she loves music, but she's always wanted to do acting, and so she does. She has a pretty good career with that. So she's on her way doing jobs here and there. So
0: all you want, isn't it, is for your children to be happy. Yeah,
1: that's all I want. I just want them to do something that they really love doing, because when it's bad, you'll still get through. Just a job that you want to get up in the morning for, that's all you know.
0: If you love what you do, what do they say? You don't work a day in your life, really?
1: Yeah, I think that's bullshit, let's be honest. But yeah, it helps.
0: Better than doing a job you don't like, then you 100%, work every bloody 100%. Day.
1: I know. And I'm very fortunate that I do what I love.
0: Very lucky. So are we. I have forgotten how many times I've seen you guys live. You guys are off to Monday. It's you, Dave, Dario, and Rick.
1: Ricky Ray, yeah.
0: Yeah.
1: Playing drums with us. Ricky was our sound guy for about 16 years. He filled in once when our old drummer Mick couldn't play, and he played. I didn't even know he played drums. I had no idea, because we've known each other all so long and he knew all the songs and he plays them in a great way. It's a great combo. It's feeling really good. We're working on a new record at the moment. We're very excited. It's just getting it finished is... I've got to get to Melbourne, and that's that plan, and is to be there to finish the records.
0: So. Is that a scoop, Susie?
1: I don't think it's a scoop. We're not the most prolific band in the world, let's be honest. But I'm very excited about this new record, and we will have a couple of new songs out, but the record probably won't be done till early next year.
0: So watch this space. And it's what about Dario? He's everywhere.
1: Oh, Dario, yeah, he's in demand. Dario's just... I don't know. I've never heard him make a mistake on stage, ever, unless it's a forced error by me. But he's such a great player. He gets around, but he loves playing. I don't know anyone who plays as much as Dario.
0: No.
1: He's incredible. It's kind of a running joke because, you know, we'll do a weekend of shows and then we'll look at Dario and say, are you doing another show? When's your next show? You know, but he's very good.
0: I'm like, there's Dario. Yeah. And he works very hard at Mundy.
1: He does. Yeah. He also does the boats a lot. The guys all do that. I tell you what, the last boat thing we did, even the Monday stuff, Dario, because he's doing so many bands, his playing just goes through the roof because he's playing so much. But yes, he does. He's involved with the house band and...
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0: I kept digging in the vault and look what else I found. Suze DiMarchi, Dry Your Eyes, from her pop period in the UK, 1988. Track down the video if you can. We were so young in the 80s. Back to say goodbye to Suze DiMarchi after this.

Let's have the debut single from that debut album now from 1991, Early Warning, and then we're back to say farewell for now to Suze DiMarchi. You're with Cheryl Lee. You're still rocking it. You're on 94.7 The Pulse.

0: Well, let's talk about Mundi Mundi. But before then, though, you're going to Tumby Umby. Where's Tumby Umby? Friday the 14th of August. Keep it together tour.
1: I can't tell you. I don't have it in front of me, but I think it might be up in the Blue Mountains area, maybe.
0: Oh, nice. Then you've got DY the next day.
1: Yeah.
0: So in New South Wales. So they're obviously pretty close.
1: Yeah, yeah.
0: Then Mundi Mundi. Now, you are back on the Mundi Mundi stage. How many times have you done it?
1: We've only done it once, and it was a couple of years ago. And it was just such a magical event. It is an incredible event. It's very well run for such a massive amount of people. Like, they do it well. It's a spectacle. It's so beautiful to look out and see all those people. People come in from, you know, with their camper vans, and they bring their families as kids and stuff. It's really pretty magical. Great.
0: I didn't realise you'd only done it once before.
1: Yeah.
0: That means you did it the year that I went, because I saw you.
1: That's it. That's the only other time. Yeah. So I'm looking forward to it. It is a bit of an effort to get in there, isn't it?
0: Oh, it sure is, but it's so worth it.
1: It's so worth it.
0: We can definitely go back again. Like you say, it was so amazing, an amazing place. I was there for a week. We ran out of water. I couldn't wash my hair. I couldn't take my hat off after a couple of days.
1: You need to bring your dry shampoo.
0: Yeah, that's right. I'm like a five-star traveller, really. If I don't have cocktails and room service,
1: yeah.
0: But I still loved it.
1: There's no fighting the red dust. You just got to embrace it. And it is really a very spiritual place to get out there. It's beautiful. Yeah.
0: And there's lots of other entertainment, as apart from all the amazing musical entertainment.
1: There's so much stuff. Yeah, it's crazy.
0: And they raise a lot of money for some very, very good causes as well.
1: They do.
0: Later in the year, off to the Masters Games in Alice Springs. And then you're on Rock the Boat again, you lucky buggers.
1: I know. We're so lucky. Good life.
0: Been on a couple of Rock the Boats, and I will do that again as well, but you can't do everything.
1: No, I know.
0: As much as you'd like to,
1: I understand. I get it, yeah.
0: You'd have to get a mortgage on your mortgage.
1: I know.
0: You guys have a wonderful time at all of those, especially Mundi Mundi.
1: I can't wait.
0: Chatted to the founder.
1: It's such a great story. And to do that, to build this kind of legacy, it's a really great story, isn't it? Yeah. I think I met him briefly. I can't remember. Yeah, I did watch the story on some kind of show. I can't remember.
0: But ABC, maybe,
1: yeah. And it's an epic story to have pulled that off. Wow.
0: I know, with
1: and
0: no built experience.
1: What they built. Yeah.
0: Yeah. He's done a great job, and it's a great event on the Australian calendar.
1: Yes. Very, very beautiful event and very well run. If people are wondering if it's worth how it's going to be once they get it, it is so well organised. It really felt to me like for such a big event, and I've done a lot of festivals, it is really worth, you know, it's safe. It's very well, like everyone's got their own areas and it's well situated, clean-ish, I think. I didn't really go out that far, but
0: pretty good.
1: It seemed like that to me. It's a bit of a pilgrimage for some people, but I think it's really worth it. It's very Australian. It's quintessential Australian. It's and part of the world that we don't get to see much, just regular Aussies where we live. We don't get to see that much. So it's such a spiritual place, you know, it's worth it.
0: Absolutely. I'm going to wish you well with the new album and wish you well on the bits and pieces you've got going, your lucky thing. And ask you, when are you coming to Adelaide next?
1: Oh, my gosh, Adelaide. We're going to be doing that all of the cities again early next year. Yes, for sure. Do you know what I say about Adelaide? Adelaide has the most, as far as driving and doing shows in Australia, it's got the most beautiful landscape for me, I feel. When you drive out into the Barossa, it is the most beautiful landscape for me. And I've gone through Perth and there's beautiful places everywhere. But when you're on the road, that's the landscape you want to look at.
0: Yeah. Oh, that's lovely to hear. Not to mention the beautiful wines.
1: Well, there's that. But it's just so beautiful there. Yeah. I don't know what it is, the light, the things that grow there. I don't know, the colour.
0: We are very blessed. Well, we can't wait to have you back in our town.
1: Thank you.
0: Watch the website, find out when the baby animals hit Adelaide next, and I shall see you down the front.
1: Oh, thank you, darling. Thanks, Cheryl. Good to talk.
0: Thank you. Bye for now.
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0: Let's go out, shall we? We have something reasonably new from Suze DiMarchi. In 2023, she appeared on the Duets album with the great Kevin Borich. Here is their duet, Wrapped in Rock.

Cool. You're with Cheryl Lee, that radio chick. Thank you so much for joining me on the Still Rocking It podcast. Hope to catch you again next time. Get out when you can, support Aussie music, and I'll see you down the front. You're with Cheryl Lee. You're still rocking it on 94.7 The Pulse. Let's finish up our little sort of baby animals special today with Unconventionally Rising. This is a song by Truck. Dave Leslie, founding member of the Baby Animals, also plays in this band. After that, any excuse to buy Barnsley from his 30-30 hind.

0: we've got an epic song from Dave Gleason at the front of his band, The Screaming Jets. It's a huge version of Guitar Band. It's from their Gotcha Covered album from 2018. Quick little snippet from Jimmy Hocking, how he ended up joining The Screaming Jets. Later in the show, we've got our mini concert. Today's featured artist is Damon Stone. I'll see you on the other side of this massive version, originally by Stevie Wright, who was the singer of the Easy Beats, written and produced by the legendary songwriting duo Harry Vander and George Young. You're with Cheryl Lee. You're still rocking it. You're on 94.7 The Pulse.
1: It was actually 93 that I came into the band, and Aaron Chug asked me if I would do 3 weeks with the band because the original guitar player, Richie, had got very ill and he wanted to take some time off. So I was in Sydney. I ended up saying yes. I didn't really think I was going to be a match made in heaven for the band. I just didn't think I was the right kind of personality, maybe. But within a very short period of time, that was not the case. And we all became friends quickly, but especially David and I, we realised we had a very similar sense of humour. We spent 2 days reciting Monty Python to each other in the Tarago.
0: One of those connections. Flesh wound.
1: Exactly right.
2: G'day, rockers. It's Dave Gleason here from the Screaming Jets, and you're with that radio chick, the radio chick, Cheryl Lee.

Oh my goodness. I need a cigarette after that. Of Australian music. We've got our mini concert next with Damon Stone. And Jimmy Hocking from the Screaming Jets plays in a band called The Internationals with Damon Stone. Jimmy Hocking also plays in another band, Monster, without the E, because they couldn't afford to buy the second vowel. Here is their single, Tears in Heaven, the Eric Clapton hit. And then we have our mini concert, Beautiful Angels, by Damon Stone's band Body Motors. Then Knock, Knock, Knockin' on Your Back Door. Under the Spell of the World, Here We Are, and Will You Dance With Me? 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

0: question to ask an old friend, just like the grave. What do you think that was?
1: I think it was me who betrayed you, but it wasn't.
0: Come, come, that isn't worthy of you. You always have the courage of your enemy.

0: still rocking it on 94.7 The Pulse with me, Cheryl Lee. I hope you enjoyed the mini concert with Damon Stone's music. Fun fact about Damon, he also plays saxophone in Lee Harding's NXS tribute band. You may remember Lee from Australian Idol Season 3 way back in 2005. He finished third in the competition. I think it's time for the ladies to take us home now. First, Cab off the rank, one of my favourites. Her whole family's talented, but I think if I had to pick, I think I'd say Mahalia Barnes has the best pipes of the whole Barnes family. And that is a big call, I know. But how good is she? Let's start with a great version of Bruce Springsteen's I'm on Fire. Here she is out the front of her band, The Soulmates.
1: Hi, this is Mahalia Barnes, and I'm with Cheryl Lee.

thanks for sticking with me. You've been with Cheryl Lee and you are still rocking it on 94.7 The Pulse, Adelaide's own Sky. Beautiful singer, great version of The Gunners, Sweet Child of Mine next, and Renee Geyer, The Makings of You.

been with Cheryl Lee. Thank you so much for joining me for the last couple of hours on Still Rockin' It. Hope you enjoyed the podcast chat with Australian music legend, the amazingly talented Susie DeMarchi, founding member, lead singer and guitarist for great Aussie band. 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
1: 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Tonight's album, well, we might get to hear it all. The Lucky Dolly Group, and this goes back a few years. And, well, he's probably Australia's greatest living keyboardist. And when I interviewed him a few years ago, I told him that there would have only been three keyboardists that could properly replace John Lord. And at the time, Ken Hensley was still alive. So I said, Ken Hensley, Don Airey, who did replace him, and Lockie. So I saw Lockie a few times at Pistol Pete's Food and Blues. Great shows. But then I saw him playing with Glenn Hughes in Melbourne when Glenn did an all Deep Purple show. And wow, the man was amazing. Lockie Dolly. So we'll hear some stuff now from Love Light, right here on The Wild One on 94.7 The Pulse.

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We heard the title track, Love Come Around and We're Free. Have you subscribed to The Pulse? 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And it's vitally important that you do so while you're thinking about it, because your subscriptions keep us on air so that we can do shows for you to listen to. That sounds like a good deal. Okay, we will get back to the music right here on The Wild One.

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To think for just once in my life I might be

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We're listening to the Lucky Dolly group, Love Light. We heard Who Was I Fooling with Jimmy Barnes and Nathan Cavalieri. Before that, Get It While You Can, Only Care for the Blues, and Ain't No Love in the Heart of the City. Two more tracks to go, so we'll get to them right now on The Wild One on 94.7 The Pulse with Mark O'Neill. And if you have a request for a classic Aussie album, well, let it be known. 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

to you.

0: And that concludes the Locky Dolly Group, Love Light. Now, when I saw him with Glenn Hughes, Glenn said the show was being filmed, and it was, and that it would be out on DVD or Blu-ray or whatever. That never happened. I think that was in 2017. Now, Glenn has had two box sets released of official bootlegs that I think only go up to 2013. So I imagine if we ever get an audio release of it, it would be in the next set, Volume 3, if they're even going to do that. I have no idea. But if any of you have any info on why that hasn't been released, kindly let me know, raisedonrock@gmail.com, raisedonrock@gmail.com. We heard Stop Listening to the Blues live at Blues on Broad Beach 2016, and before that, The Killer. No, not Jerry Lee. Anyway, and as I usually do when we have time left, I just play more of the guy who inspired this show, Johnny O'Keefe. So we'll go out as usual with The Wild One, and then we'll hear another couple of tracks, I guess. So until we meet again, this is Mark O'Neill for The Wild One on 94.7 The Pulse, worldwide live on 947thepulse.com. And on Facebook, The Wild One Radio Show, saying may God be with you and stay wild.
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0: That's right. It is party time on the 80s mixtape. And I'm DJ Sassy, always looking for fun. And we have a lot of action coming your way. It's time we zip up our month with the official commemorative celebration for the month of Mark. And what better way to show Mark how much we appreciate him than with a little game of birthday bingo, or I'm now calling it M-A-R-K-O. Marco is its name-o. And if you haven't played Marco before or bingo, I promise you it's super easy. And every square reminds me of Mark and his totally awesome show, Raised on Rock. And if you don't have your cards ready, that's okay. Just go to my Facebook page, Pump Up the 80s Mixtape, and take your pick. Hey, P.S., everyone's a winner just by playing and partying for Mark. I mean, I have two cards out right now to see which one gets Marco first. And I know you're asking me if I'm going to cheat. Yes, if I can, but I would never cheat any of us out of a heap of ace tunes dedicated to the king of Raised on Rock and some special surprises. And we clocked into the show with Uriah Heep and Party Time from 1985 out of the UK. And they are at the top of the heap of one of Mark's favorite bands. So get out your neon highlighter because we are one closer to Marco. Huzzah! And there are other categories that you might want to choose instead. This is up to you. You'll catch on as we go along. Like I said, everybody's a winner.
1: 3, 2, 1. Mission Control, we have liftoff.
0: Oh, but there will be no suffering for our liftoff debut artists, Cheetah and Vixen. Yet we also have Eurogliders on the 80s mixtape with me, DJ Sassy.

0: super charming set. I am vexed by Vixen off their debut studio album Out of the US from 1988. And Mark loves to play them. He reminded me how much I love them. And so, of course, they made it onto our Marco card. So you have to mark that off. And that was a hot set. So you can also count it for Chili Dogs. Yeah, that's one of the squares on our Marco, because that's one of his favorite foods, one of my favorite foods. And any tune that you think is spicy enough, go ahead and mark that off. And you know what? You can mark it off now too, because like I said, we're all winners here. So even if we do stretch the rules a little bit, I'm making the rules and I say we mark them both off. And before that, we had Euroglider's Walk on Water off their fourth studio album from 1988 out of Australia. And of course, that gorgeous, sassy voiceover by Grace Knight. So you can mark her off too. Oh, we're doing really well. And at the top of the set, Suffering Love by Cheetah from Australia. And this is from 1982. We did play them last time and we played a newer tune by Chrissy Hammond, and because they only had one album, Rock and Roll Women, so we can mark that off too. Where are they? Cheetah? Yay! We're moving quite along. But don't worry, we have the whole show for the rest of our Marco cards. And if you're just tuning in, it is the 80s mixtape with me, DJ Sassy, celebrating the end of a whole month of Mark. Well, we talk about Mark all the time, right? We always have a Raised on Rock Artist of the Week. We always thank him for helping the Sassy Empire grow, and that's why we are dedicating this show just to him. Now, Raised on Rock does play some 80s tunes, but he plays mostly album rock, and so we're giving it an 80s twist just so that we can ensure that we win our Marco game. So go to the Facebook page if you haven't downloaded your Marco Bingo birthday card. Okay, now, ooh, what's up? Oh, it's time to get back to the tunes with our Cover Me artist. And my favorite scoundrel is going to do the introduction. We also have Deep Purple, Cozy Pal, and Rainbow on the 80s mixtape with me, DJ Sassy.
1: Hey, Mark, your fellow rock and roll rapscallion Casey Ferguson from The Casey Ferguson Show here. You know, your bestie. Remember we met at the thing? Well, I can see how your memory might be going. You've been around since Moby Dick was a sardine. Just kidding, sort of. Darth Sassy informed me you got a birthday coming up, so I picked out a song for you to listen to while you celebrate running out of space for candles. Look, I know you love yourself some Deep Purple, and I like to add a twist to the familiar to keep things fresh. So let me introduce you to the band. On drums, past Casey Ferguson Show guest Simon Wright, formerly of AC/DC and Dio. Phil Collin of Def Leppard on guitar, Dawkins, Jeff Pilson on bass, and yes, former Deep Purple and Rainbow frontman Joe Lynn Turner on lead vocals. Happy birthday, Mark. This is their rendition of the AC/DC classic Back in Black on the 80s mixtape.

have a rock fever for that set. Well, especially when we get to listen to Rock Fever by Rainbow from 1982 out of the UK and the US. Mark loves Rainbow. He also loves Ritchie Blackmore. And Ritchie was in Rainbow, so you know that we have two more squares to cross off from Marco. And you know who else he loves is Cozy Powell, who was in Rainbow, but we heard Up on the Downs before that from his third solo album out of the UK. And so we can cross that off of our Marco card. But you know, I saw a rainbow just now outside the studio. See, everybody's here far and near in the whole universe to celebrate Mark. Yay, Mark! Before that, we had Deep Purple, Call of the Wild from 1987 out of the UK. Another one of Mark's favorite, and of course, another with Ritchie Blackmore. And at the top of the set, our Totally Bitchin' Happy Birthday from KCDC with our cover version of an AC/DC song, Back in Black. Now, like he said, it's from a tribute from 1996 with Jolynn Turner from Rainbow and Deep Purple, Phil Collin from Def Leppard, Jeff Pilson from Foreigner, and Simon Wright, who was in AC/DC. I mean, if we can't get Angus, at least we have this super group, right? And of course, KCDC has his own spot on our Marco card because he's my cohort for Halloween in May, of course. Yet he also hosts Raised on Rock, the 80s mixtape, Sassy's Roadhouse, and his own, The Casey Ferguson Show, on his station so that we can all ensure that the best music continues to live forever and beyond. Huzzah! Okay, does anyone have Marco yet? I'm not even paying attention. I'm just having fun listening to the music and coloring in the boxes. I know, I'm not even cheating. Well, Mark is worth it, and so are all of you. So if you do have Marco, or you just want to wish Mark a happy birthday, hit him up on his Facebook page, Raised on Rock, or you can always go over to mine, pump up the 80s mixtape, and I will send your... Oh, but you will not be blue with our rock stars, Lita Ford, Cherie and Marie Curie, and Joan Jett and the Blackhearts on the 80s mixtape with me, DJ Sassy.

0: sounds like that. How fun that we get to run away back to the 80s every single week. Okay, so every single day. Just a little bit. Yet, well, especially with Joan Jett and the Blackhearts, I'm going to run away. This is from 1981, her second studio album out of the U.S. And before that, we had Cherie and Marie Curie, this time from their second album, Messing with the Boys. And this is my so beautiful pick of the week. Have you ever? The beginning, the end. I am so... I got all the feels for that. Where have you been my whole life? Well, Cherie was in... Well, I'm not going to give you a spoiler alert yet, but Marie joined her in the 80s. We'll just leave it at that, because at the top of the set, we had Lita Ford and Blueberry from 1988, her third studio album out of the U.S. So now, do you know what they all have in common? Lita, Cherie, and Joan Jett were all in the Runaways together. And they didn't have any 80s music, so we can't play them as the Runaways, but of course we can play them separately. They are all super awesome. Well, you know who else was in the band? One of the co-founders, Michael Steele from the Bengals. Yeah, we didn't have time to play a Bengals tune, but you know how much I love them too. And I call all of Mark's favorite female artists Mark's Angels. So of course that is a square on Marco, and we can cross off the Runaways and Mark's Angels if you want to. How are you doing? Oh, I'm loving my whole Marco card is now a rainbow. Hey, a rainbow, just like the band. All right, already. Well, you know what else? All these artists and these songs are our inspiration for our Pop Clink Fizz Mocktail of the Week. So let's run away with our blueberry. This time, I'm gonna rosé inspired by Lita Ford Secco, Cherie and Marie Curie, Joe Orange Jett, and the Blackcurrant Hearts. All right, I'm just kidding. Cherie and Marie Curie, Lita Ford, and Joan Jett, and the Blackhearts. And we do have special prep. We're making a puree because we're gonna make like a Bellini. So we do have special prep. So I thawed out some frozen strawberries and blueberries. And because those don't have a lot of sugar, I am pureeing them with a blackcurrant and raspberry cordial along with a cherry and pomegranate cordial. Now blend it up. Blend it up like we blended up these artists into this segment and created kind of like a mini reunion gig for the Runaways. I love that idea. And then we're going to take a champagne glass and we're gonna add about an ounce of that mixture to the bottom. Now I'm using a big champagne glass, that's why I have a full ounce, and you're gonna pour that into the bottom gently. And then we're gonna add some All the Bitters, orange bitters, because I wanted to add a little bit of orange, but I didn't wanna add more sweetness. And then we're gonna top it off with bubbles. Now, I have been saving my Kylie Minogue sparkling rosé for a very special occasion. And what better occasion than to celebrate Mark? And remember, this is her 0% sparkling. And we took off the little cap with 6 turns. Then we're going to put a tea towel over the cork, a special tea towel. Of course, my one from Aunt Lolly. And then you're going to turn the bottle, not the cork, until you pop it. And you want to pop it gently so we don't lose any of those bubbles. Ooh, and then you're going to pour it sideways over your Bellini. Oh, this is looking so luscious and festive. And then we're going to garnish it with some blackberries, blueberries, some raspberries if you have them, and a sprig of thyme. Bottoms up. Oh, wow. If there is anything bothering you, this is the cure. And the best news, no one will be blue when they drink these or have a black heart. Now, I can't wait to run away. No, jet back for another. Happy birthday, Mark, and cheers, everyone.
1: One ringy dingy. Two ringy dingies. Hello? Hello? Hello?
0: Oh, thanks, Ernestine. I told you everyone was here to celebrate Mark, and she's also here to patch us into the dungeon of the Raised on Rock Towers for another special birthday surprise.

Ahoy, and greetings from LJ, Christopher Lee, Grandpa Munster, and his pet bat, Batty. Coming to you from the dungeon in the basement of Rock Tower Number 1. We subterranean crypt dwellers would like to wish Mark a very happy birthday, and we're very happy to join in on Super Sassy's block party. The man of the hour, Mark O'Neill, has been toiling away on his excellent radio show, Race on Rock, for many years, and we're just happy to be part of it. Don't forget our upcoming inaugural bowling tournament in the graveyard. I'll keep you updated. Hooroo, and well done, Mark.

0: Today we have a top of 17. It's going to be a wet old day. Tuesday, wet again, top of 16. Wednesday, slightly warmer, 21, but still raining. Thursday, a top of 17 and raining again. Friday, it's going to get a bit cooler, top of 15. Currently, it's 6 degrees in the centre of Geelong on 94.7 The Pulse.
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0: Good morning and welcome to Brekkie of Champions. You're here with myself, Jonah, Emily and Hendo on 94.7 The Pulse. How are we, guys?
1: Good, good. How are you, Jonah?
0: I am good. Obviously nervous as it's the first time here and we had a few technical issues, but we're laughing. Everything's up and roaring, so we're good to go.
1: You did well. How are you going, Hendo?
2: I'm well, thank you, gang. Great to see everyone this morning, bright and early. Bit chilly outside, but nice to be here. Bit of technical issues, but that's community radio. We love that stuff, don't we?
1: No, it's good.
0: First off, why don't we say a little something about ourselves? I'll start. I am a Torquay local. In my 20s.
1: Stop it.
0: And with a couple of old farts here in the studio.
2: How old are you?
0: Oh, sorry, guys. I just had to, you know. How old are you guys? You know, tell us about yourselves.
1: I'm not saying my age, but thank you, Jonah.
0: All right.
1: So my name's Emily. Born and bred, Geelong person. So, no, I'm just... I think everyone's going to get to know me as time goes by.
0: Fair enough.
1: Just that air of mystery.
0: That's a good thing to cultivate.
2: And, Jonah, you and I are Torquay locals, correct?
0: Yes.
2: I'm ashamed to say that I'm 52. my little fella does love winding the window down and screaming that out to people. My dad's 52, so... It's public knowledge. We obviously live in Torquay, Ballarat local. So this is the three of us met a couple of months ago now at the introduction to broadcasting. Is that what it was called?
0: Yeah, that's the course. Yeah, yes. Right here at The Pulse. I think it was, it's pretty decently priced if you're thinking about getting into radio. I want to say like around $100, a bit under $100 a session.
1: Probably.
0: Yeah,
1: because it goes for about 6 weeks, doesn't it?
0: Yeah, six sessions. Yeah. And about $600. You can find that information online on the Pulse website. But I think we should start off with a song. Up next, we've got Right on the Tip of My Tongue, by Diesel.
1: Oh, awesome.

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5: Welcome back to Brekkie of Champions on 94.7 The Pulse. That last song before a word from our sponsors was Help Is On The Way by Little River Band. What I want to ask you guys this morning is how was your weekend? Because we haven't caught up in a hot minute and I would like to know what you guys have been up to, because I have not been up to anything too exciting.
6: Sorry, I'm laughing at Hendo because he's what's just Hendo put a going? Eucalyptus lozenge in his mouth.
5: Oh, yes.
6: Like, he's the oldest one here.
5: Do you want to explain, Hendo? Go on.
7: No, I don't actually want to explain. No, well, no. I am involved in a coaching a footy side, and I was yelling at the players on Thursday night, and I think I've yelled myself hoarse. I played footy yesterday, and so it just made it worse.
5: Yeah.
7: So I think I have my own worst enemy today that I sound like an 80-year-old male, and I am sitting here. Emily, thanks for highlighting that to the listeners that I'm sucking on eucalyptus drops.
6: It smells nice.
7: Yeah, it's refreshing. Yeah, it is. Yeah. So weekend, what did we get up to?
6: Weekend, I caught up with some girlfriends. That was fun.
7: Nice.
6: That was really good, yes.
7: In town?
6: No, at their house.
7: Oh, right, okay.
6: Yeah, no, I don't go out.
5: Oh, okay. I was almost hoping you'd have like a recommendation for a new place to go or whatever, but you've left us hanging. So
6: I am so out of the loop. I'm waiting for recommendations.
7: Emily, we will be living vicariously through the young buck.
5: Oh, right.
6: Not through each other.
5: Yeah, because I go out all the time, guys.
7: Yeah, you tell me about some of the restaurants you've been to recently and talk about places I know of but I've never been to, but I'm I actually went to GMHBA Stadium for the first time in years on Friday night.
5: Oh, okay.
6: Mm-hmm.
7: Is it called the Whiteout? White Night? I don't know.
5: I'm not sure, man.
6: I don't know.
7: Well, let's call it Whiteout. I should probably check what it was called.
6: Isn't that like liquid paper?
7: I know. That's what it was like. The whole joint was painted in liquid paper. Oh. It was white.
6: What was it? What's it for? For a charity event?
7: I've heard of this, but I actually don't know what the go is.
5: Well,
7: somebody told me that it was an American sport thing that they kind of do it to put off your position. So I didn't get the email, so I didn't rock up in white, obviously.
5: Yeah.
7: I was in fashionable black, but which is not true. But, so everything was in white. Every seat had a tea towel on it. White tea towel.
5: Yeah,
7: so
5: okay.
7: They like were swinging mass around their head sort of thing.
6: Oh,
7: that's not a great radio look, but as I try to demonstrate it. But having said that, it is an incredible facility.
6: Yes.
7: Like the light show, there was dancers before the game. They killed the lights. So I was really surprised how cool it was.
6: But you still don't know why you were there or why it was white.
7: Well, I was there for a game of footy. It was the Suns were playing the Cats. Yeah, I was there to watch that. But the pre-bit, I'm still not sure what. Maybe someone could text in.
5: Yes, that'd be great. The text line is 0488 877 947.
7: So text in and let us know why. I think it was called Whiteout. I think it was Whiteout.
5: So you were going there for a game, but you're also involved in football as well, as in the Bombers, yes?
7: Yeah, I am, Johnny. Yeah, so I playing coach of the Essendon wheelchair team. So yesterday we had our Dreamtime game against Richmond. So that was at the Hangar, which is, I'm sort of being a little bit self-indulgent, but okay. The Essendon Footy Club does this so well. It's such an incredible day. It was... they had grandstand seating. So the Hangar's got some... it's got an amazing facility set up there with Paralympics there as well.
5: Yeah.
7: So, we'll talk about wheelchair sport, I guess, at some stage. But we played Richmond yesterday in what was an amazing game. Sold out stadium.
5: Oh, wow.
7: So great atmosphere. There would have been maybe 700-800 people there, I reckon. So
5: that's pretty good.
7: Yeah, amazing. Yeah, it's so cool.
5: Did you guys flog them or was it a close game?
7: I'd rather not talk about the scores.
5: It's one of those.
7: With one minute to go, we're 1 point up and we lost by 5.
5: Oh, wow. Oh.
7: Devastating.
6: Yeah.
5: Well, that sounds like a close game, at least.
7: It was an amazing... And so I actually spoke to the Richmond captain after the game, and he agreed it was one of the hardest games in 6 years he's ever played, and I thought the same. So it was certainly from a sport perspective, it was a great... demonstration of what's capable with our sport. So
5: yeah,
6: that's amazing, Hendo.
7: Yeah, it was a lot of fun. And if you barrack for Essendon, but if you do, it's actually good to have a sort of a win sort of thing occasionally, because the men haven't had a win for about a year. So
5: not very often.
7: No, that's right. So anyway,
5: once in a blue moon.
6: Good job, Hendo.
5: Yeah,
6: good job.
7: So what else is news, gang? What else are we up to? What else has been happening? Anything else,
5: Jonah? My weekend was pretty boring. I just got prepared for this, honestly, and then did, like, stuff around the house and gym and swim. So, like, that's a stock standard weekend for me.
7: Can we just back up a little bit?
5: Yeah. Mm-hmm. Okay.
7: The swim reference. I think we need to... I think the listeners need to understand, and I know this about you, mate, is that you are partial to a cold dip.
5: Yes. I like to try and get down into the ocean most days. Not every day, because I'm not a psychopath, but I do enjoy a nice...
6: what's that look for? Like cold swim.
7: I know that he does this, and I actually tried it a couple of weeks ago with the Golden Child, and it was... I don't know how he does it. Like, it is so cold.
6: Yeah, it would be freezing.
5: It's good for you. It's great for you.
6: Yeah, I'd challenge that idea, but...
5: It wakes you up, mate. If you want a surefire way to be awake for the rest of the day, that's how you do it.
6: Really?
5: Yes.
6: Is that why you came here this morning so bubbly?
5: Yeah, so full of life.
7: So chipper.
5: Yeah. No, I didn't go for one this morning.
6: It would have been dark.
5: Exactly. The idea of going down pitch black is not appetising to me.
6: Yeah, that would be scary.
5: Yeah.
6: Yeah.
7: Yeah, true.
6: Well done. Good on you. I'm happy for you.
5: Yeah. All right. Well, now that we've kind of recapped our weekends, I think it's time, which was very exciting, very interesting.
6: I'm sure that was thrilling. No, you guys had great stories. I gave you nothing, so.
5: No, you're fine, mate. Don't worry about it. We'll go into another song. And up next, we've got Wonder by Courtney Barnett, an excellent local artist.

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0: Welcome back to Brekkie of Champions on 94.7 The Pulse. It is 24 to 8, and right now it is about 5 degrees outside. It is very cold this morning.
1: Brr.
0: Yeah. How are you guys coping with the cold so far?
2: I'm not sure the shorts is a great idea this morning.
0: You're wearing shorts?
3: I just looked at his legs now. What's happening?
0: I didn't even notice that. That's insane.
2: I didn't really think about it. I've got to run around a bit today, so I was thinking I'll just wear shorts. But, yeah, I'm just regretting that decision right now, to be honest.
3: No, it is cold out
0: Love
3: there.
0: It.
3: Yeah, that's now I can't stop looking at the shorts.
0: Going
3: sorry.
0: Back to what we were talking about earlier, that's why you're so awake and alive this morning, is because you're cold.
2: Yeah, that's right.
0: Yeah.
2: I did get up at about 5 o'clock and just put the fire on, so there's like beautiful log fire going.
3: Oh, that sounds great.
2: It's a nice way to start the morning. I love the smoky haze of a log fire.
0: Yeah.
3: Lovely.
0: Do you like the act of just chopping wood as well? Is that...
2: Sorry, Jonan.
3: He buys his wood at Bunnings.
0: Yeah. Oh, my God.
2: Well, like, no, I don't. I get it.
0: Very disappointed as a man.
2: I get it from a mate of mine out at Moriac. Christian. Yeah. Christian looks after me, but...
3: Shout out.
2: Big, good mate. He's actually a Tigers fan. I gave him Tigers gear a couple of years ago.
0: Yeah.
2: I also have bought Bunnings wood as well, to be honest.
3: Hey, look, you got to do what you got to do.
2: But I actually... I have got a splitter.
0: Yeah.
2: And I have kind of... is a manly attempt. I've put up a log out the back, and so I do sometimes split the wood.
0: Good. it's so good. It's all time. Like, that's... What's the saying is, like, you'll get warmed up twice by a fire. By chopping the wood, and then, obviously, the fire itself.
3: Oh, I could just feel the testosterone just pulsating through the studio.
0: Enough of that. Let's move on to our first segment of this morning.
2: This is going to be interesting, I reckon.
0: Yeah.
3: He's got high hopes.
0: You got high hopes for this one?
2: Yeah, no pressure, Emily, but do deliver, please.
0: Yeah,
2: deliver.
0: Yeah. This was
3: seriously
0: your idea for a segment, Emily. So
3: it
0: why
3: was.
0: Don't you explain us?
3: Oh, okay.
0: Explain
3: All
0: to
3: right.
0: us what it is.
3: Well, I didn't pick the name in the segment. That was Hendo, but I picked. No, that was actually a joint.
2: Was
0: it a group effort? I feel like it was actually your name. I'm pretty sure it was your name, Emily, and you're just trying to shirk the responsibility.
3: In case it ends badly.
2: Just own it.
3: Yeah.
2: Just own it.
3: Well, no. Okay. Reason why I came up. That I came up with this segment is because I love a rant and I appreciate a rant. And, you know, I have a lot of things that just grind my gears.
2: It's cathartic.
3: It is. And it's just, but it's not actual real problems. And that's what sometimes you feel ashamed by having a little hissy fit over something that you shouldn't really care about. But I think you actually feel better.
2: I agree.
3: And there's massive problems in the world and there are some terrible things happening. But sometimes the tiny things on a daily basis, that's the stuff that's going to tip you over the edge. And I just think you've got to get it out of your system. Just get it out. And so I've got a whole, in back pocket, got a whole.
2: So we are.

0: for the first text or two. I'm not sure.
1: Oh, surprised you.
0: Not done. Just trying to encourage someone to text in. That'd be great.
2: I have a purple mark cover. I bought a spare.
0: I've got an orange one. It's...
2: So, okay, so first one. Okay, so, no, I've got a couple of moans. So this is probably going to bore people to tears. Okay, so the first one, actually, it really just came to me this morning, but it's something I've been struggling with pretty much my whole life. Now, I have, like, a fair bit of hair. I just tie it up all the time, so you can't really tell how much hair I have. And what bothered me so much this morning, and particularly on the drive here, was wet hair. And then, narrow that down further, wet hair in winter. So I kind of feel like it's just, that is just an Emily problem. Like, I washed my hair this morning, didn't have time to dry it. Could have washed it last night, left it too late, couldn't be bothered going upstairs to get the good hair dryer. Again, not the world's biggest problem, but this morning when I'm stuck here, like, driving to the studio and my hair's wet, then my neck is wet, and I'm just like, and now it's going to dry, it's going to boof because it goes curly.
0: Yeah.
2: And I've just set myself up for a bad hair day.
0: I think that is very valid. I think that's a female problem. I think it's a very valid female problem.
2: Oh, yeah. Thanks, Endo.
0: I think that, no, because I've heard the same thing from my wife as well.
2: Oh, okay, right.
0: So, not just you. I agree that she often says, I need to wash my hair, but it's going to take 3 hours to dry, curls, all that stuff. So,
2: yep.
0: I whilst I personally don't have that issue. Again, a great chat for radio, but I have got no hair on bald, so not a concern. I have to moisturise. That's about it, really. Otherwise, it looks a bit dry. But what I'm kind of along your theory about your first Monday moan. I'm going to jump on. I'm please. Loving this. Oh, I'm
2: yeah,
0: going to jump
2: on,
0: in.
2: Come on.
1: Yeah, you want to have a little vent?
0: I've got a moan.
1: Yes.
0: Please. One of life's great pleasures that I now don't get to enjoy anymore is a hairdresser's shampoo wash in a hairdressing salon.
2: So good.
0: Those head massages, they used to.
1: Oh, yeah.
0: It'd probably be the second or third year apprentice or something, I think. But, that could be, it was a blissful five minutes of your life.
2: So good. It is so good.
0: I've thought about just going in and just getting that bit done.
2: Can you just get your head shampooed?
0: I'm not sure. I actually don't know if that's kosher because I feel like Andrew's
2: a little bit
0: like,
2: pervy.
0: Could be a bit creepy. 50-year-old man rocks in and goes, just wash my head for me.
1: Yeah.
0: Could be disturbing for the young girl. She's like, well, what are we going to do today? Just massage it.
2: Yeah, no, okay, scrap that. Don't do that.
0: No.
1: What you could do
2: but
1: is,
2: it
1: just
2: is fantastic.
1: Let it grow a bit and then get them to shave it rather than shaving it yourself.
0: Yeah, see, I've tried that at a barber.
1: Right, but they don't. They're not a fan.
0: Well, no, they don't have the massage
2: skills?
0: They don't care.
1: They don't care
0: for the massage.
1: Yeah, right.
0: They just, they'll give you a hot towel or something on your head. It's like, it's okay, but they use a full razor. It makes me nervous.
1: Oh, really? I like that. I like when they do the razor along the back of your neck.
0: I didn't mind it, but it's like, I wasn't relaxed.
2: Like one of those cutthroat razors.
0: Yes.
1: Yeah.
2: Oh, you're terrifying.
1: Old-fashioned.
0: Terrifying. It was good. It's a great shave. And but not the same as a beautiful head massage from a salon.
2: I miss those days. I can understand why you miss that and why that would, bother you.
0: Yeah, well, it's one of life's great pleasures I miss.
2: Yeah.
0: Yeah. Anyway, sorry, Emily, I interrupted. What was your second Monday moan?
2: So the other one is something that happened to me on the weekend, and I actually think this is more of a common problem. So I was trying to open the bottle of ketchup. It was a new one. So I had I took the lid off.
0: Oh, yeah.
2: And then there was that little godforsaken peel thing.
0: Why?
1: Oh, like the plastic lid on top of... Yeah, no, I know what you're talking about.
2: But it's super glued down and it gives you this little flap to, hold on to lift it. But it's not like there's any grip on it. And you get it on fruit juice. Have you seen them on fruit juice?
1: Yeah, yeah.
2: The milk has it now.
1: Just useless plastic.
0: Apple juice has it. Yeah. Orange juice has it. Why do they bother?
2: And I cannot, for the life of me, it's so hard. And if I, how do old people do it? That's my question.
0: I have to use my teeth.
1: Use your teeth?
0: I don't know what else to
1: You're
0: do.
1: You're an animal.
2: He's a man.
1: true. That's
2: we've established that.
0: When I'm not chopping wood, I'm ripping plastic lids off ice juice bottles.
2: Sucking on your lips to
1: slip. Very manly.
0: What? How do you get it off then?
2: What? sometimes I have to

0: stab it.
1: Oh, wow. That's...
0: You just get like the little paring knife. Yeah, the paring knife's really pointy.
1: Yeah.
0: Just stab it. Because it's just ridiculous, and I'm sick of it.
1: Sometimes I struggle to open the Milo tin with the alpha.
0: Oh, yes, I stab the crap out of that too. I really do. I don't have time for that.
2: Do you make a face when you do it? Like, do you unleash a bit of your inner anger, your inner resentment, whatever that is?
1: Is that what's happening?
0: Yeah, for sure. It's kind of, and I think another day we're going to talk about revenge fantasies, okay? And there's a lot of darkness inside me, and I'm just really starting to realise the way I treat a tomato sauce bottle and the Milo tin.
1: Everyone, welcome to 94.7 The Pulse, Brekkie of Champions, because this should buck everyone up for the morning, I would have thought, if they wake up for the day.
2: I actually think it's all right to get the bad stuff out of the way, because, you know, Monday is difficult, and, like, you got to start the week in a good mood, and I think getting rid of all the bad stuff first thing is the way to do it.
1: So this is,
2: then you can focus on the positive.
1: So this is therapeutic for people.
0: Yeah, I'm offering a service.
2: Yeah, for us at least.
1: For us, yeah.
2: I mean, if people want to text in and tell us their Monday moans, or, you know, whatever small thing is griping
0: and
2: them.
0: And it can be as trivial as you like. And that's the whole point, trivial. I mean, I could go into my beef with Wordle, but you heard that last
1: time. I'm aware of that now.
0: Yeah, we're having beef, Wordle and I, so...
2: But just a reminder.
0: Stay tuned, listeners.
2: 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And up next, we're going to go into another song, and it's "Ain't No Rest for the Wicked" by Cage the Elephant. I hope you enjoy.

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6: Welcome back to Brekkie of Champions on 94.7 The Pulse. It is currently 5 to 8 here on Monday the 15th of June, and right now it is 4 degrees outside. Somehow it's gotten colder. That makes no sense to me. We've had a few texts come in from Thorson in Janjuk, and he said his Monday moan is that he snapped his new surfboard clean in two yesterday afternoon. That is shocking. That is a really terrible way to end your weekend. I'm very sorry to hear that, Thorson.
7: Yeah, that's bad.
6: But, sorry, Thorson. Heard you're off to school now. Have a nice day, mate. Even worse. Yeah, isn't that the truth?
8: He's having a bad start to
6: the week. Yeah, not a great start to the week. No. But hopefully the rest is much better.
7: Yeah, crappier Monday.
6: And then we got another text saying, not a Monday moan, but got to say, I'm loving your choice in tunes. Thank you very much. No name with that one, sorry. So can't give you a shout out, but thank you for texting in. It's greatly appreciated.
8: We should probably acknowledge the fact that most of the playlist today is a resident DJ over there.
7: It's very Jonah heavy.
8: It is.
6: He's
7: going to take win.
8: It's not Jonah heavy, but it's certainly Jonah influenced.
7: Can
8: we have thrown
7: Jonah-esque?
8: You'll know when LRB's getting a run that the oldies over in the corner getting
6: a
8: play.
6: Yeah, the two boomers over here.
8: Do we get called
6: like that
8: boomers
6: one?
8: Then?
6: Yeah, maybe.
7: I really. Do you know, Hendo actually offered me a eucalyptus before.
6: Because
7: now I've got a tickle in my throat. So,
6: mate.
7: This really is the old fart side of the desk.
6: No, he's infected all of us. I just cleared my throat before as well.
8: Oh, God. Well, I'm not.
6: You're not sick? Are you sure, mate?
8: I'm not sick.
6: I don't buy it.
7: He did say they are the people's eucalyptus, though, so everyone's welcome.
6: Yeah, he's being a generous man and sharing it with the rest of us.
7: Yep. Thanks, Hendo.
8: First hour in. How are we feeling?
7: All right.
6: Oh, pretty good. Yeah. Not too bad.
7: Well, Jonah's doing all the work, so actually. Yeah, how are you feeling, Jonah?
6: All the work. Yeah, I'm feeling great.
7: You're doing all the work.
6: I'm excited for our next hour, for the upcoming segments.
7: Tell us about them. What's coming up?
6: We've got Believe It or Bin It, which is one of my segments, and that is kind of, you know how you hear like old wives' tales or like urban myths or just misconceptions, and I'm going to bring a few up. For you guys to guess whether it's true or not.
7: I'm looking forward to that.
6: Yeah.
7: That'd be fun.
6: Yeah.
7: It'd be really fun.
6: It'll be interesting.
8: So no phones allowed?
6: You guys, no, not for you guys. God, no.
8: We can't chat GPT this time to verify.
7: Stop it. This is an AI-free zone.
6: Yeah, exactly.
8: I've named my AI.
6: Oh, you have?
8: Donna.
6: Donna.
7: Oh, Donna.
6: Donna.
7: It's a woman, geez, is it? Please help us.
6: Oh, God. Does
8: well, I don't know. That, I don't know. Yeah, she does. Yeah.
6: Yeah, okay.
7: Does she Donna does, know?
6: It's that kind of relationship. Yeah, does Donna know?
8: We refer to her in the third person quite regularly. Ask Donna.
6: Ask Donna.
7: Yeah, okay. That's...
8: I just felt it, otherwise it was a bit weird. So
7: it's weird.
8: Give it a name.
6: Yeah, it's weird regardless, mate.
8: Probably weird.
6: I mean, using AI every now and then for something to, like, you know, to find something out or, you know...
7: But if you start having a relationship with AI,
8: problems. Yeah, no, there's no relationship. But it's a great source of...
6: Yeah, but you've named it. Exactly. That's like a slippery slope, mate.
8: Is it?
6: Yeah,
7: oh, 100%.
8: Okay, well,
6: like, first you're naming it, next you're going, oh, here's my darkest secrets, you know? And then...
7: Then you're having a civil ceremony with AI Donna.
8: Wow. That's gone to a very dark place. I wasn't thinking that.
6: I would say more intimate. Look, up next we've got some news at the top of the hour, so we won't go any further than that.
7: The wheels have fallen off.
6: Yeah, that's enough of that. Right. That's a bit too foul for our taste. All right, here's the news.
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10: Good morning, I'm Laura Devoy. US President Donald Trump says the deal with Iran is now complete. In a statement on Truth Social, he said he has authorised the toll-free reopening of the Strait of Hormuz and the immediate removal of the United States naval blockade. The Prime Minister of Pakistan, Shehbaz Sharif, says the official signing of the peace deal will take place in Switzerland on Friday, local time. Business groups argue proposed changes to the capital gains tax will lower productivity and make Australia less competitive. A Senate inquiry into the changes will hold its first day of hearings today. Under the proposal, the 50% discount for capital gains tax will be replaced with a rate tied to inflation and a 30% minimum, while negative gearing will be limited to new builds. In a joint statement issued ahead of the inquiry, business groups warned the changes would discourage investment and said they must be rejected. Five Eyes agencies are set to meet in London this week to tackle the growing issue of serious online harm. Alyssa Delfs reports.
11: Australian Federal Police Commissioner Chrissy Barrett and the Criminal Intelligence Commission's CEO Heather Cook will spearhead a new tech partnership with AI Solutions at the meeting. It comes as authorities warn that growing online threats are seriously impacting youth and vulnerable communities. The high-level talks will include representatives from tech companies and other federal bureaus from the likes of the US, Canada, the UK and New Zealand. Commissioner Barrett says while the AFP is concerned that AI is lowering the skills required to target victims online, it does bring opportunities.
10: Ukraine has welcomed Britain's seizure of a Russian oil tanker in the English Channel. The BBC's Vincent McAvenny reports.
12: Royal Marine commandos and specially trained National Crime Agency officers intercepted the tanker Smirtos, which left the Russian city of St. Petersburg 9 days ago as it travelled south through the English Channel. The mission was supported by several aircraft, including Chinook and Merlin Mark IV helicopters, as well as Royal Navy vessels. The tanker, sailing under a Cameroonian flag, is part of Russia's so-called shadow fleet of more than 700 vessels used to help fund President Putin's war in Ukraine.
10: Australian dads and father figures are being encouraged to embrace simple conversations that support their and their family's well-being this Men's Health Week. Research shows men account for 3/4 of suicides and are less likely to seek help when they're struggling. Dr. Alan Ralph from the Triple P Parenting Program says opening up to mates, family and loved ones can help lead to positive outcomes.
13: Well, a dad may come home feeling stressed or overwhelmed after work, but instead of shutting down, he could say something like, I had a stressful day today, how about you? This can open the door to connection and conversations. And by reframing thoughts, it also models healthy emotional expression and resilience for children.
10: And if you need help, you can call Lifeline on 13 11 14. Turning to sport, the Socceroos have stunned Turkey 2-0 in their first match at the World Cup. Nestori Irinkunda opened the scoring in the 27th minute. Connor Metcalf extended Australia's lead midway through the second half. Australia's next match is against the USA in Seattle on Saturday. In cricket, Cooper Connolly has scored his maiden international century as Australia defeated Pakistan by 1 wicket in the third one-day international. And in Formula One, Lewis Hamilton has won the Barcelona Grand Prix, his first victory for Ferrari. George Russell and Lando Norris rounded out the podium. Australian Oscar Piastri finished fifth.
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4: We've got a wet old week in Geelong this week. Today we've got a top of 17, showers. Tomorrow, top of 16, showers again. Wednesday, a little bit warmer, top of 21, but still going to be wet. Thursday, 17. Friday, 15, and still raining. Currently, it is a chilly old, and it has gone down, Jonah, hasn't it? It's 4 degrees.
5: Yeah, that's got to be inaccurate.
4: It has to be.
5: The state, like the outside temperature on the panel here is saying 6 degrees, and I have no idea why it's saying 4 degrees now, but I guess it's just, yeah.
4: It's just cold.
5: Who cares about the actual temperature? It's just cold, mate.
6: No, it's shorts weather, that's what I say.
5: Yeah.
4: Yep.
5: Welcome back to...
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5: 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We are back here, and it is 8.06 today. 8.06 right now.
4: 8.06.
5: Yeah, we've got a few more segments coming up. And just before the break. Oh, no, sorry. I'm getting confused. That's up next is the songs. Pardon me. Pardon my confusion. So up next, we've got a couple songs. It is... Sorry, guys. Foo Fighters' The Pretender. I hope you enjoy.

0: Welcome back to 94.7 The Pulse. You're listening to Brekkie of Champions on this fine Monday morning. It is 8:15 and we're going to start with one of my segments, which is Believe It or Bin It.
1: Yes.
0: Yes. And I hope you guys are excited
1: because
0: there's going to be some riveting questions. riveting old wives' tales.
2: So explain this to us, Jonah. What's happening?
0: What's happening? Where are we? I'm going to basically just read out some old wives' tales, some commonly repeated facts, and you guys are going to guess whether or not they're true.
2: So Emily and I have not been made aware of these.
1: No. We don't know them at all.
0: These two have no idea if they're true or if they're they're false.
2: And we're not allowed to use Google?
0: No. Right. No, you can't be using your phones.
1: No Donna.
0: No Donna. Donna's not allowed here.
2: Was that on
0: this
2: air?
0: This is a Donna free zone.
1: That was definitely on air, mate.
0: Were you in a fugue state? Because that was definitely on air. All right. Starting off, you may have heard that bananas make other fruit ripen faster.
1: Yes.
0: Do you guys think that's true or not? Do you think that's scientifically backed up or is that bunk? What do you reckon?
1: Well.
0: Or do you actually already know the answer to this one?
1: I wish I knew, but
2: I've got nothing.
0: Neither of you know, really.
1: No. Well, hang on.
0: Yeah. Go on.
1: Okay. No, well, you see, I'm going to base it on my own banana experience, and that is that when I love bananas, I eat them all the time. But, like, when I buy, say, like, every second day I buy, like, a couple of bananas, but if I haven't eaten, you know, if there's one left over, and I add the new bananas to the old bananas, those old bananas and go like black, and then the new bananas are like spotty, and it's like been half a day. I don't know if that's just my imagination.
0: If it's like placebo effect or something like that.
1: I feel like it's true.
2: So the suggestion
1: don't
2: is that
1: like emit some sort of.
2: But the bananas actually ripen other fruit in the bowl. Is that what you're suggesting?
0: That's exactly what
1: I'm suggesting. And I had an avocado next to the bananas the other day too. But then again, mate, the fruit doesn't last very long these days anyway, let's face it. So.
0: That's a good thing. The answer is it's true.
1: But there is
0: a caveat. There is a little caveat.
1: Okay, please.
0: So bananas are climacteric fruits. I think that's how you say that.
1: Sounds about right.
0: So they keep ripening after you pick them. And they produce ethylene gas, which makes other fruits and also bananas themselves ripen. But it only affects fruits that are also climacteric, which is like apples, pears, stone fruit, and like avocados, basically. Doesn't affect stuff like berries or grapes or like watermelon, stuff
1: like
0: that.
1: Isn't that interesting?
2: I think I saw something on social media a few months ago that actually to keep bananas ripe, wrap the ends of it in wet paper towel.
1: Really?
2: And it would keep them longer, it would keep them fresher for longer.
1: Maybe I should try that with
2: maybe
1: the next.
2: Maybe that's what we should try as part of our Jonah's myth. So that one was.
1: So
0: that's true.
2: That was
0: that's
2: believe
0: true.
2: It or bin it.
1: That was, so that was a believe it.
0: Believe that one.
2: Okay.
1: So I feel smart. Don't know about you, Henry. You feel smart?
0: I don't. Nah. I should have known that, I reckon.
2: Yeah, you should, knowing what you do for a job.
1: If anyone was going to know it, it'd be you, mate.
2: All I've thought about now is I feel like a banana.
1: Yeah, no, go banana. Yum, yum.
2: God, what's next,
0: what's
2: Jonah?
0: What's next is, have you ever heard of cheese?
1: I have heard of cheese.
0: No, that's, can you let me finish?
2: Don't interrupt.
0: Can you let me finish? Have you heard of cheese causing vivid dreams?
1: I have heard that. Yeah. I don't believe it.
0: I'm
2: binning that.
0: You're binning it. Wow, okay.
1: Close that bin.
0: Mm. So there's been a lot of research on this. Like a lot. A surprising amount of research on whether or not cheese causes vivid dreams.
2: That disturbs me that we waste money on researching that.
1: I mean, there's so many other things.
0: It's important. It varies.
1: Inconclusive.
0: It's inconclusive, kind of. So cheese is, because it's very fatty, it can affect your sleep because of how your body digests when you're sleeping.
1: Okay.
0: But the studies where they've said yes, it has been conclusive. There's also been people like, you know, it's been, I think it's an observational study is what they call it. So it's not completely without bias.
1: Yeah.
0: So
1: yeah.
0: That one is inconclusive.
1: There you go.
0: Me personally, I find I do have more vivid dreams if I have dairy or cheese.
1: I don't really recall, just to clarify.
0: Yeah.
1: Is it eating cheese, within a certain time frame of going to bed? Is that what they mean?
0: Yeah, I think so.
1: Because, what if you just eat cheese?
0: That's what I reckon.
1: How would you know?
0: Yeah, before bed.
1: Before bed.
0: Before bed. Within, an hour or two before bed.
1: I don't know. Cheese is not really my go-to snack before bed. So maybe that's why I don't...
2: Yeah, I do love a little cheese platter.
1: But not at 11 p.m.
0: It doesn't. No. Yeah,
2: bit of cabana, a little onion.
0: I'm not suggesting you eat a block of cheese before bed, but say if you have it on your dinner or something like that.
1: Interesting.
0: Yeah.
1: So.
0: But inconclusive.
2: So we're bidding it.
0: You're bidding.
1: Inconclusive.
2: Inconclusive means it's not.
0: Because for some people it does. It varies, basically.
1: I reckon lean towards bin, but anyway.
0: Okay, if you guys want to bin it, we're binning that one.
1: But it happens to Jonah, so he believes it.
0: I reckon that's placebo.
1: Yeah, right, because you've been told, you've heard the stories. Yeah. Okay.
2: Righto, so this is one believe, one bin at this stage?
0: Yeah.
1: Yep. All right.
0: Next. Nice and balanced. Next is dog years, actually 7 years. Let me reword that. You know how you hear, a dog year is worth 7 human years.
1: Yes.
0: Yeah. Is that true? Do you guys reckon?
1: Well, you know what? It's funny that you bring this up because, when I was at, we're not really allowed to mention places in,
2: You can mention them, I think.
1: I mean, they should be a show sponsor. Feel free.
0: You can mention it, but it's just obviously.
1: Just say the vet, Emily, stop it. And they have the big poster on the wall of, the dog and cat years.
0: Yes.
1: And I'm just trying to think now that I don't reckon that it's a full 7 years. Because I was looking at the age of my pets when I was looking at this big poster on the wall.
0: Yeah.
1: And what I calculated my pets to be in their animal years wasn't exactly what was on the poster.
0: On the poster, yeah.
1: So I don't have an answer, but if he is six, no, see, yeah, I don't think it's right because I reckon it's 6 years, five and a half, 6 years. I don't know.
0: So what are you leaning towards, believe it?
1: No, as in, is it 7 years?
0: Yeah.
1: I don't believe it.
0: No.
1: So okay. What do you got, Hendo?
2: I'm not sure. How did we how do we reach the 7 years thing? I'm thinking about our dog.
0: I don't know what the history
2: our
0: behind
2: dog,
0: that is.
2: Our dog's three. So do I think he's a 21-year-old dog? No, he's still an annoying puppy.
0: Because I think the idea is that obviously they age faster because they don't live as long. So the idea is that their years I don't want to say this, but worth less than ours, if you know what I mean.
1: I know what you mean.
2: Yeah, I get what you mean.
1: So a 10-year-old dog is like the equivalent of a 70-year-old person. That's the theory.
0: In theory.
1: But I think it's not quite 7 years.
0: So...
1: And I'm happy to be proven wrong. I'm okay.
0: Yeah.
1: I'm cool with that.
0: Yeah, well... Yeah. No, you're actually correct. It is.
1: God,
0: it is
1: so smart.
0: Yeah, you're a genius, mate. It is.
1: I know. Spread the word. Soon to join Mensa. That's another Dory. That's another topic for another day.
0: Yeah. So they do age faster, but so the 7-to-1 ratio is not quite true. That's bunk. That's not based on fact.
1: Is it 5.5 to 6?
0: There's no specific ratio.
1: Oh, wow.
0: It depends on the breed of the dog and the size of the dog.
1: Excellent.
0: Which actually makes a lot of sense.
1: That does make a lot of sense, big dogs versus small dogs. Yeah, wow.
0: But they age very quickly, earlier in life. In the first year, they age very rapidly.
1: Mm.
0: But then after that, their aging slows down.
1: Yeah, that makes sense. Oh, well, there you go.
2: It does make sense.
1: Bin that one.
0: So bin that one. Right. That one's getting binned.
2: Bin it.
1: That's fascinating.
0: Oh, a text from Brendan, Emily has just pointed out, enjoying the show, team. Great keep or bin it segment. Thank you.
1: Very glad to hear that.
2: That's lovely to hear from Trina's mum. Mum's just messaged in.
1: Her alias of Brendan.
0: Your mum, Brendan.
2: Oh, I'm sorry, I didn't see the name. Sorry. I forgot Jonah's dad, Brendan.
0: Wow.
1: I think we've got...
0: Also not my dad.
1: I think Rob also sent us a message to me.
0: Oh, Rob also, yeah, true. Good morning, team. Lovely to hear your voice on the airways. Best wishes on your pulse journey.
1: Oh, thanks, Rob.
0: That's Rob from Two Blokes Chatting. Thank you very much, Rob.
2: He just wants a spot. He wants a guest spot to come in and talk about something, probably.
0: He just got a shout out, didn't he?
1: Yeah.
0: This is good. This is great. We actually love
1: smart
0: that.
1: He's a businessman.
0: We love that here on the Pulse. We want to cross promote.
1: Yeah, for sure. You got any more for us, Jonah?
0: Yeah, one more.
1: Okay.
0: Can you sweat out a cold? Have you guys ever heard of going into a sauna or, like, you know, the whole, like, steamy showers, fixing things for your cold?
1: I don't think I Emily, get a grip. I think that, like, things like humidifiers are good for certain respiratory conditions, like if you've got bronchiolitis or croup or asthma and things, like, you know, various things. You know, the humidifier.
0: Yeah.
1: I think that's because it does work. Sweating it out as in, like, sweating the cold out?
2: It's in, like, a flu.
1: Like a virus, like
0: yes,
1: a cold flu.
0: Yes.
1: No. Speaking of,
2: I reckon. Yeah.
1: How are the eucalyptus drops going?
2: I've got to give up the smokes. I reckon that's a great placebo thing because I actually think
1: I'm sure
2: scientifically it probably isn't true, so it's probably a binet. But I reckon that psychologically, if you do those things, it helps you to recover in your head.
1: In your head, yeah. I don't think it's backed up by science, though. Poor Hendo, it's maybe the eucalyptus drops are backfiring.
2: I can't get enough.
0: You should be going for a sauna after this, mate.
1: I think you should. Oh, you right, mate?
2: Yeah, I'm good, thank you.
1: You
2: good.
1: Sound it.
0: You need some water.
1: Picture of health, people.
2: I'm not allowed water on the desk.
0: Do you want some water?
2: No, I've got some.
0: Oh, you've got some water, okay. No worries.
1: Anyway, we're just nursing Hendo back to health here. Okay, I'm going to put him in the sauna in a second.
0: Yeah.
1: So, no, I think it's not true.
0: No. You, Hendo?
2: Yeah, I think it's not true, but I think it could be, as I said, like a placebo effect thing.
1: It makes them feel a bit better.
2: Yeah, and sometimes that still can be a catalyst for feeling better too.
0: So you're both spot on. It's, well, not placebo. You're not entirely spot on, Hendo, but it doesn't fix your cold. It gives you short-term relief from congestion, but it doesn't actually solve the issue of your cold. The only thing that does that is rest. Yep. Rest and your immune system.
1: Oh, thank you, Dr. Jonah. Very informative.
0: Help, yeah.
1: Well, that was... I actually really enjoyed that segment.
0: You like that one?
1: Yeah, I want to do that again.
0: Yeah?
1: I really liked it.
0: I'll keep coming up with more every week.
1: I mean, please text us on 0488 77947. Let us know if you liked it. But...
0: Well, also...
1: I liked it.
0: Let us... Sorry to interrupt, Emily.
1: Sorry, I was just rambling.
0: Yeah. Also, let us know if you've heard any old wives' tales or any urban legends or myths that you've just had told to you or you've heard from your mum or your nan over the years.
1: For sure.
2: We'd love to so many.
1: Everyone would have them from their grandma or their mum.
2: Yeah.
1: Some ridiculous thing. And we want to hear it.
0: Yeah.
1: We're all for it.
0: 100%.
1: Yep.
0: All right. Up next, we've got a few more songs coming up. And,
1: oh, fantastic.
0: And the next song is Float On by Modest Mouse.
1: Ooh.
0: I hope you enjoy.

0: Welcome back. It is 23 to 9 on this fine Monday morning, and you're listening to Brekkie of Champions on 94.7 The Pulse.
1: Yes.
0: It is currently 8 degrees outside.
1: Or 2 degrees according to the other one. We have two different temperatures in the studio.
0: Yeah.
2: Yeah, I think one's actually the rooftop and one's faulty. The weather station.
0: Yeah, the one on the panel is actually just the direct outside temperature.
1: Yeah.
2: Yeah. So is that saying 2 degrees?
1: No.
0: No.
1: 8 degrees.
0: 8 degrees, yeah.
2: Oh, it's warming up.
0: Yeah.
2: I'm gonna need some sunscreen.
0: Great. I think the sun is.
1: Oh, lucky you're wearing shorts.
2: I've got a nana blanket on over here.
0: That last song we listened to was Sunshine by Flight Facilities and Reggie Watts.
1: That was a cool song. I like Reggie Watts.
0: It's very funky.
1: Yeah.
0: Up next, we've got Media Corner.
1: Ooh, yeah.
0: Because I'm curious what you guys have been watching recently, because I need recommendations, because I just don't know what to watch. There's just so much stuff out there, stuff that's either slop or really good, you know, and it's really difficult to tell which is which.
1: Yeah, that's true. That's true. And I watch it all, so
0: yeah,
1: I can tell you
0: okay
1: what's slop and what's not.
0: Well, hit us up. Come on.
1: Well, okay, so I watch a lot of things. I'm a prolific TV viewer and film. Like, I just love a screen. Just put me in front of a screen and I'm happy. But it's an art form, see, I love film. But shut up, Emily. I'm making it sound like more artistic than it really is. I just like watching TV. I saw probably about 2 weeks ago. I don't even know if it's still at the cinema, to be honest. You know how sometimes movies have short runs?
2: Oh, yeah.
1: So this was about 2 weeks ago. So I saw Backrooms.
0: The Backrooms.
1: Yeah,
0: That's that horror one, is it not?
1: It is a horror one.
0: Yeah.
1: I don't really know the full backstory of the movie Backrooms, but my understanding is it's a myth that started sort of online.
0: Yes.
1: Like it's an online legend.
0: Yes.
1: So it's not actually based on anything like that's actually happened, so to speak. Mm. It was created I'm not making the sound very good. Anyway, so what it is, my understanding, it originated online, and there's this image. And the only way I can describe this image, it's this big empty space, although it's got stuff in it, but it's like got

0: then the movie sort of takes on the storyline of this sort of labyrinth of rooms of that type, of that colour, of that creepiness, and the protagonist, the main character, enters these unintentionally, and then it just keeps following on. So it's quite sort of complicated to explain, but it was creepy. So it was a little bit scary, but not like horror.
1: Yeah.
0: But it was a bit scary. But it was also I enjoy when you get in the cinema and you're watching a scary movie and it's just with complete strangers and people are going, and I find that quite amusing because you know you're all collectively like getting scared together and then you're grown adults and you don't really want to go, but you do.
2: So what are you rating the movie?
1: Yeah,
0: that was all right.
1: It was okay. Can you give us like a number score?
2: You need to give us like there needs to be an Emily ranking.
0: Oh, okay, an Emily ranking. Oh, wow. That's
2: a Brekkie of Champions score.
0: Yeah, that is tough. That is tough because I do critique films quite harshly.
1: I'll throw you a couple numbers.
0: Go
1: like
0: on.
1: A 6 out of 10, a 5 out of 10. Less than that.
2: Oh, wow.
1: Wow. So
0: five,
1: you said
0: five.
1: A five. Okay,
0: five,
1: yeah. I was going to say, if it's like okay, just average, then a five, surely.
0: Yeah, I enjoyed it. Absolutely, I enjoyed it. But it's not Silence of the Lambs. It's not Psycho. It's not that type of...
2: Blair Witch?
0: Actually, that reminds me, because it does have that found footage part in it.
1: Right.
0: It's not all found footage. There's just a small part of it is found footage, which is like that Blair Witch style.
2: When you were talking about it, it made me think of that movie.
0: Yes. So, so it's like that. So, yeah, it's cool. Like, it's cool like that, the found footage stuff.
1: The found
0: is really
1: footage.
0: Good.
2: Blair Witch and that sort of thing, is that part of the appeal is the... Or anticipation of.
0: That's right, and that's what this was, because it's just you kept just saying to the dude, the main character, like, just stop it, just leave, just go, why go in there?
1: So did it's it kind stupid. Of fall victim to that kind of classic, like the writers have made the character be stupid just so they didn't have the
0: conflict?
1: Well,
0: no, he's not stupid. He's not stupid. He's got some issues. I don't want to give it away because...
1: Yeah, okay, fair enough. No spoilers.
2: Spoiler alert.
0: No, he's just... Like, why would you go in there? I wouldn't go in there.
1: Yeah, okay.
0: I can tell you, that's a hard no. Anyway, moving on from film, moving to the television set. Sam Pang's new... comedy series called Ground Up.
2: Oh, is about that good?
0: About the Tasmanian,
2: footy.
0: The new Tasmanian AFL team. Yeah, it's very funny. Great Southern Footy Team, I think is what they're called.
1: All right.
0: The fictional team.
1: Okay.
0: It's enjoyable. It's just classic Sam Pang, very dry, and I really enjoyed it. It's really good.
2: Saw the ads and I was like, I want to watch that because it actually does look good.
0: Yeah, I think you'd actually really like it because you come from that football world and just the ridiculousness of all the bureaucracy of, like, they've got to, you know, keep the state government happy and they're trying to get all this funding and just the typical thing, all the hoops they've got to jump through.
2: It's very close to the Tassie experience, I think.
0: I think it is, yeah. So, and it also has beautiful Tassie in it, and you can appreciate how gorgeous Tasmania is. So I actually have watched so far, there's 6 episodes out, I've watched all 6. It's good. It's a good watch. I think it's fun.
1: Forgive me for my ignorance, but is it kind of like Ted Lasso? I haven't seen that show, but I know that's also a comedy.
0: It's more... It's very Aussie in terms of it's very self... No, I wouldn't say self-deprecating, but like...
1: It's a different vibe.
0: It's a different vibe. But it's... I know what you mean by that.
1: Yeah.
0: It's that...
1: I was just curious if it's in the same...
2: Some
1: vein.
2: Of those comedies with Rob Sitch and those kind of...
0: Yeah, the Working Dog guys.
2: Working Dog guys.
0: Yeah,
2: some of
0: the
2: stuff they do.
0: Yeah.
2: So it's a little bit satirical look at...
0: Yeah.
2: It's a satirical look at what's a very serious matter, but they do it in a way that's... And it sort of feels like... When they talk around, you know, the whole nuances of political things, underlying undertones and things.
1: Okay.
0: It's great.
2: You wonder how much of it there's, you almost feel like there's probably a bit of truth to some of the stuff that they say.
0: Yeah, for sure, absolutely. And they like to have just a little dig at it, which is good. And, it's just clever, well-written. So
2: Exactly right.
0: So I enjoyed that thoroughly. And I also, there's another, my final recommendation, and I think I'm going to get the title muddled up, but it's a New Zealand comedy, and I absolutely love New Zealand comedy. It is hilarious. I love it. I'm pretty sure it's called Small Town Scandal, or is it Scandal Small Town? No, I think it's called Small Town Scandal.

0: and it is hilarious. It is about a fella who was a journalist and he's moved back home to his small town where he grew up living with his mum. Yeah. And he's starting a true crime podcast based on a crime that's just happened in the town. And he's so funny, and he can't say investigative. That's how he says it, because he can't say investigative. But he is an investigative journalist.
1: Yeah.
2: Are you doing that on purpose? That's actually clever.
0: I am doing it on purpose.
2: Yes, I love it.
0: That is how talented I am. Joe doesn't believe it. It's really good. So that is, I can't actually remember what streaming service that's on.
2: I was going to say, where was that on?
0: I have a feeling it's ABC.
2: Yeah, right. Okay. Gonna say, the Sam Pung one's in ABC as well.
0: It's ABC,
2: right?
1: Yeah, right.
0: And yeah, so I really love New Zealand comedy. They are very dry and hilarious bunch of people. But yeah, Small Town Scandal.
2: There's a couple in there that we can enjoy some of those this week and come back.
0: Yeah, I want your reviews, please. What have you been watching?
2: I don't watch. I really struggle. I told you the other day that I started watching The Americans, and I was like, this is such a cool... Then found out that there's 8 seasons, it's about 10 years old, and I was like, here I was, I'm a bit late to The Americans.
0: It's like, have you guys seen this new show, The Americans?
2: It's amazing. It's so clever. It's like America and Russia, and it's like they're spies, and then I found out that it's as old as the hat, so anyway.
0: But it is good.
2: It's a great show, it was really good.
0: Yes.
1: Me personally, I've been watching a little bit of a show called, I think it's Mr. In Between, and that's been about, it's about like, it's an Aussie show, and it's about this dad who's also a hitman, and kind of about the Aussie, like, underworld. And
0: fantastic.
1: Yeah, it's got like an overarching story, but each episode, kind of has its own little arc, so you can kind of watch... kind of drop in and drop out almost. Mm-hmm. If you like, you kind of do need to understand a bit of the story, but it's a good one, and I would recommend that one.
2: Where's that one, Joanna?
1: I can't remember. I think it's on Hinge. Not Hinge, sorry. Binge.
0: That's a dating app.
1: Yeah. Getting my wires crossed here.
2: That's funny.
0: Yeah. Okay, so that's for next week, guys. Yeah. Let's talk all things Hinge.
1: Great. No, we're not doing that.
0: So what's your rating for In Between?
1: I reckon like about a 6 or a 7 out of 10.
0: That's not bad.
1: Yeah, it's good.
2: Did you rate your other shows you mentioned, the comedies?
0: Small Town Scandal, 8.
2: Wow.
0: And Ground Up, I'll give that a 7.
1: Yeah, okay.
0: I'm a tough mark.
2: Yeah, I know you are. So when you're given the other one a 5.
0: Mm. And that was good. I enjoyed it.
1: Yeah.
2: So 5's a pass for you.
0: Yeah, for sure. Yeah.
1: Okay. I would say it's about the same for me, honestly. If it's a 5, I haven't hated it, but I haven't, loved it. So
0: yeah.
1: I think it's a solid, if not...
0: A solid effort.
2: I'm going to encourage you to sit down and watch Ted Lasso.
1: Ted Lasso, yeah.
2: Ted Lasso is only, I think there's 3 or 4 seasons, so I've watched them all.
1: Yeah.
2: And I laughed and I cried several times. I was with a bunch of mates, we were texting each other after episodes going, and again, you would think it's about footy, soccer, but it's so much more than that. It touches on divorce, children, parenting, mental health challenges.
1: Okay.
2: So footy is almost... superfluous to the whole story and the whole plot lines.
1: Yeah.
2: So I find myself weirdly a couple of times it reduced me to tears. Wow. I'm a bit of a cryer, you'll learn that about me. But I found that to be really an incredible. So it must be 3 seasons. I reckon they're about to filming 4th season currently. Yeah.
1: Oh, right. Okay.
2: So they're about to bring back a 4th season.
1: Right.
2: Ted's going to go back as a women's football coach. So
1: okay.
2: So it's exciting.
1: All right. Well, I have heard great things about it. So I'm glad to get another recommendation. And maybe this will finally push me to actually watch it.
0: Sounds good.
1: Emily's just pointed out we have gotten another text in. I have some myths. Going out in the cold will make you sick.
0: Yes.
1: And plucking grey hairs will make more grow back.
0: Yes.
1: And then P.S. That Hendo, he sounds hot. Is he single?
0: Hendo, stop sending messages to the text line.
1: What are you doing, mate? Why?
2: I'm not sure.
1: You went to the bathroom earlier. Is that what you were doing?
0: That's what he was doing. He was texting.
1: Texting into the text line.
2: That's not funny. That is not funny.
0: I think it's hilarious.
1: I think I know who that is.
2: But I think I might too. And there'll be trouble when I get home.
0: But it's true. this mysterious... Is it Donna?
1: Yeah, it's Donna.
0: Yeah. for anyone who's Donna, you had to have been listening
1: earlier. Yeah, earlier in the show.
2: Yeah. What was the first bit? What was the first myth?
1: So going out in the cold will make you sick.
2: I actually thought
1: plucking
2: that was
1: grey hairs will make you grow more grey back. Well, we haven't actually gone into, hasn't been said whether they're true or not.
0: But I think they're really good ones, though, because that go out in the cold will make you sick. We heard that all growing up, didn't we?
1: Right. Yeah.
0: All the time.
2: I've said that as well, and she's like, that's not true.
0: Yeah, I don't think it is true.
2: I don't think it's true either.
0: It was, we believed it.
1: I'll write these down for next week, and we can actually go into it. I'll bring more.
2: The person texting in could maybe tell the answer.
1: Oh, if they know the answers, then go for it.
2: They'll allege they know the answer.
1: Yeah.
0: I think it's a good one to research.
1: I'd like to Google it right now, but I want to actually do proper research without just going, oh, yeah, this is true, or this is fake, you know?
0: Yeah.
1: Anyway, I think we'll have a little break and you'll hear from our sponsors and we'll be back shortly.
0: Awesome.
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1: Welcome back to Brekkie of Champions on 94.7 The Pulse. It is currently 7 to 9 and it is 8 degrees still outside. So it is slowly warming up, but looks like it's not going to get too much more warmer today, unfortunately.
0: Yeah, no, it's chilly.
1: Yeah, if that sun pokes out, hopefully it'll do the heavy lifting, but I guess we'll see.
2: Can we quickly mention the Australian soccer team?
1: Yeah, of course.
0: Oh, please do.
2: I think we should touch on this.
0: Oh, for sure.
2: So for those that aren't aware, Australia started its World Cup campaign yesterday in Group D, which was considered, a lot of people were saying they would be the worst team in it, finished fourth, and they rocked up yesterday. The Australian team was a bunch of kids, and they took on Turkey yesterday, was considered one of the favourites to be leading the group in Group D, as I said.
0: Yep.
2: And they smashed them 2-0. And I reckon, whether you like football, soccer or not, things like the World Cup are incredibly powerful to the Australian psyche.
0: Yeah, for sure.
2: So, I saw the vision yesterday at Fed Square, absolutely packed. Yeah. And when Australia wins, so Australia's sitting, I think they're second in their group with the US. So they're going to take on the US, I think on the 19th of June is the next game.
0: Oh, my God.
2: And the two kids, Nesturi Irukunda and also Connor Metcalf, scored yesterday. Both guys are, Australia's team is so super talented.
0: Yeah.
2: And without getting too technical, they played really smart. The coach, Tony Popovich, was actually really clever in what he did. If they need to win one more point in the next two games. So the US will be a real challenge. They beat Paraguay

0: a 4-1, I think, in their game.
1: Oof.
2: Right.
0: So the US will be strong, and that'll be a great challenge. But who knows? If they underestimate the Aussie spirit, and then they play Paraguay, and it was described to me yesterday as Paraguay's the Essendon of the World Cup.
2: Oh, right.
0: So they're not very good. So for anyone who's following the World Cup, it's on SBS, so it's all free-to-air stuff. You can love it. And the other thing is, too, it's actually a great time. It's 2 o'clock yesterday afternoon. So
1: I know, how good was
0: it's
1: that?
0: It's not 3 o'clock in the morning or something ridiculous.
1: I know,
0: it's
1: so good.
0: So next Saturday, I think, is it the 19th?
1: Friday?
0: Oh, maybe Friday, I'm not sure. But on the 19th, Australia's taking on the US. Gee, it'd be great to beat the Yanks, wouldn't it?
1: Oh, wouldn't that just be something?
2: Get to rub it in their face.
1: That'd be so excellent.
0: Yeah. I love that sort of stuff.
1: But well done, Socceroos. That's fantastic.
2: Excellent. Do you guys follow the soccer very much, or not really?
0: Not really. But
1: I'm more of a jump on the bandwagon kind of gal.
2: Fair enough.
0: Yeah. World Cup's like the Olympics, I reckon.
2: Yeah.
1: Yeah, just get into it.
0: I'm not really a rhythm gymnast, but every 4 years I'm very familiar with it.
1: The shorts say otherwise.
0: You should see my ribbon routine.
1: Oh, you keep making me snort, Hinda. Stop it.
2: All right. We're coming close to the end of our show now, and it's been quite the experience, and it's been a pleasure being on air here on 94.7 The Pulse.
0: It's been a load of fun, Jonah. You've done so well first day. Well done, Emily.
1: Yeah, well done, Hendo. Well done, Jonah. I know Jonah's done absolutely fabulous on the panel.
2: Yeah,
1: we threw him in the deep end. So
2: I volunteered for it.
1: I've had a lot of fun. So I've decided I'm going to come back next week.
2: Yeah.
0: It's good. Emily, yeah.
2: You're
0: that's good.
1: Yep.
2: Well,
1: what about you?
2: I think you guys are both keepers. So
1: thanks.
2: Yeah.
0: Oh, wow.
1: Oh, the young buck approves.
0: Of the boomers in the corner.
1: We'll be back. I think we'll cover Believe It or Bin It again, because I think that is a good one.
2: We'll have a few more segments. I also
0: loved Emily's Monday Moans too.
1: I think Emily just needs to do that for Emily's sake, really.
0: If that's going to get you after a good week, Emily, I think that's a good thing.
1: I
0: want to shout out too to all the people that actually took time to text in today.
1: Yes. I know.
0: Actually, it just proved my theory that no one's listening.
1: We've actually got a lot of people listening. It's so good.
0: Extraordinary. I can't believe it. So hopefully they enjoyed their Monday morning start
1: with the
0: Brekkie of Champions.
2: Yeah. It's greatly appreciated. Thank you so much for listening and for texting in and for showing your support. It's awesome. All right, I think we'll leave it there, guys, and we'll hopefully see you next Monday at 7 a.m. to 9 a.m. on The Pulse. And to play it out, we've got a little track from The Preachers, Yanada.
1: See ya.
2: Enjoy your week, guys.
0: Bye, guys.
1: Bye.

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1: This is Air News Victoria. I'm Lee Harrison. A man's died after being hit by a truck in Oakley. The collision happened on Huntingdale Road around 6 last night. Police have spoken to the driver of the truck who stopped at the scene, but no charges have been laid. Five people have escaped a house fire in St Albans, which police believe may have been deliberately lit. Emergency services were called to the blaze at the property on Atheldine Drive about 7:30 last night. The occupants were checked over by paramedics at the scene and were not physically injured. Fire has engulfed a factory in Thomastown. The firefight response was escalated last night after crews arrived to find a 20 by 40 metre factory on Ozstark Avenue well alight. One person was inside at the time. They managed to escape. The exact cause of the fire isn't yet known, but it's not believed to be suspicious. And Victorian first home buyers are being forced to pay back millions after being caught breaking the rules. In the past decade, there have been more than 5,000 Victorians who've claimed duty reductions illegally, the state government clawing back nearly $50 million. Tickets for the summer of cricket go on sale today, and in an about-face, Bay 13 will be handed back to the Aussie fans after it was gifted to the Barmy Army last summer. Christina Hearn reports.
2: They recognise that it was not a popular move, which is probably an understatement. So they are doing a U-turn and Bay 13 will once again be bathed in the green and gold for the Boxing Day test. What happened? It was handed over to the English fans basically to accommodate the large number of Barmy Army that were travelling over here to Australia for the Ashes. But the Kiwi fans this year, they are not going to be given the same privileges ahead of the test against New Zealand.
1: Ross Lyon says there's still a lot of work to do as St Kilda held on for an 8-point win over the Giants. Liam Ryan starred, booting 6 goals as the Saints moved into the top 10. The Saints coach says he's wanting consistency.
3: The ladder doesn't lie. I think we're still 6-8, but dive deep into analytics and quarters won and goals improvement, attack and defence, and go to draw. We know it's a handicap event and there's not a lot of equality in the draw across the competition. So ultimately just we're trying to improve, produce really good young players.
1: Lewis Hamilton has recorded his first win as a Ferrari driver at the Barcelona Grand Prix. Aussie Oscar Piastri finished 5th. And Alex de Minaur has given up a chance to crack into the world's top 5, losing a tournament final in the Netherlands. This is Air News Victoria.
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5: Oh, sorry, Chris, interrupting him there. Having a little look around at weather for the next couple of days. On Tuesday, 19, cloudy with showers. Wednesday, 20, partly cloudy. There is a moderate chance of showers and some moderate winds in the mix. And today, partly cloudy day with some possible showers. Top of 17 degrees.
8: Well, good morning. Australia has kicked off their World Cup campaign in style, beating Turkey 2-0 in Vancouver with a breakout performance from Nestori Irrenkunda, who opened the scoring in the 27th minute of the match before Connor Metcalf sealed it late in the second half. A great finish from the Socceroos on the scoreboard, but before the first ball was even kicked, fans from both nations were already firing up the predictions, backing their sides and setting the tone for a huge World Cup atmosphere in the hours leading up to kickoff. Here's some of what they had to say.
9: I'm from Christchurch, New Zealand, but I've lived in Vancouver a couple of months now. Yeah, it's awesome. Get to see a lot of people like all around the series, really busy and nice day today, so it's pretty cool to see this stuff.
10: I'm going to say 2-1 Turkey. I reckon we'll push and try and score from a set piece, but I reckon Turkey will dominate.
11: Aussies, the reason I went back was because the Aussies are such nice people. So 2 weeks later, I went back. And now last night on Granville Street, where it's really, the vibe is really, really more than I expected, better than I expected. And so I decided, you know what, I'm going to go to tonight's game and root for Australia because AC/DC, my band, is from there. And Aussies are awesome and Canadians are awesome. It's just going to be awesome.
8: And while the scoreline finished 2-0 in Australia's favour, the scenes off the pitch were just as memorable, with supporters from both nations bringing colour, passion and plenty of noise to the country. In Vancouver, Darby Travers.
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13: Well, isn't it great to hear the voice of Darby Travers on his travels around the world on behalf of Monday Front Page, reporting there
14: live, an edited recording of him being there in the present, watching the Aussies go in 2-0 in their first game of the World Cup. Good to have Darby on the air, even though he's not here with us. Today we've got Rost Tresada in the studio on the panel. And we've also got Georgia Rose coming in as a special guest back on the Monday Front Page to have a bit of a chat. A lot going on in this morning's program. We've got a mixed program, I suppose. In the first instance, we want to talk to a guest from Queenscliff about Refugee Week. We're going to be talking about the winter solstice coming up in Geelong West. We're going to be talking with some of the performers from the Jasota Juniors who've got their mid-year musical coming up. Of course, we'll have our regular climate expert from Monash University, Amelia Pearson, in to chat with us about climate changes and its effect on regional towns and cities like ours. And of course, in the second half of the program, we'll be going back to that podcast series that we commenced last week, which is called Wise Older Women. And that's been produced at our friends at Bay FM up in Byron Bay.
5: Russ. And somewhere in that, we'll get to take a breath because it's quite a packed program today.
14: It's a very packed program. So let's get straight into it. We've got on the line a guest to talk about this year's Refugee Week. It is Refugee Week in Australia. And this year's theme is A Million Stories, marking the milestone of Australia welcoming 1 million people through its humanitarian program since 1947. And one person and one community that is very compassionate and understanding and do what they can in the refugee space is the community of Queenscliff. And the leader of that program down there at Uniting Queenscliff is Greg Crowe. Welcome to the program, Greg.
15: Having me, Ian. Good to be here.
14: Oh, well, it's good to have you on just to give us a little bit of an infill on what's going on in your community. I know that you've organised a refugee dinner this week that's already been sold out. We're going to give it a bit of a plug and see if we could sell the last couple of tickets, but I believe it's sold out. Tell us about that refugee dinner, what you had in mind and what sort of awareness you're trying to raise.
15: Well, Ian, I guess the thing is that there's through Queenscliff Rural Australians for Refugees, there are a number of people in this little area who've been a part of the story, the 1 million stories, as volunteers, people who've been engaged in advocacy for refugees for 20 plus years. And of course, there used to be, in partnership with the Uniting Church in Queenscliff, RAR used to run dinners to raise awareness, to listen to stories of refugees. Because good things happen around the meal and breaking bread together. And so we just wanted to do something this year to bring together the community, to remind ourselves of what it means to be kind, compassionate, to stand in solidarity with people from all backgrounds, and to listen to something of the story of those who've been involved. So we've got four people who are going to speak as part of the dinner to share something of their experience of working and living and sharing alongside refugees, and to talk about what they did, why they did it, what their personal experience was, and how that's actually transformed their awareness.

0: awareness of life. So that's pretty much in a nutshell what we're hoping to do on Wednesday night.
1: In the past, Greg, I've been along to a number of your Tamil feasts, which is mainly focused around the plight of the Tamil refugees and their difficulties in finding a foothold in Australia and support for a lifestyle here, as well as sort of things like well, food and shelter and healthcare, I suppose. Is there a particular focus to the stories or the people that are going to be talking at this particular dinner? And can you enlighten us on what sort of areas they come from?
0: Yeah, so we've got people who have shared with... So there are people that are going to talk about visiting detention centres. And what that experience was like and how that led to transitioning from supporting detention centres to community. We're going to hear from people who actually were engaged in supporting people in tertiary education looking for jobs while dealing with the trauma of escaping torture and displacement. People that are going to be talking a little bit about the Medivac program, and then we're going to discuss what still needs to be done. And to for people who are at the dinner, we're going to talk about how people can be involved and continue to be good advocates and supports for people who are making transitions into community life.
1: Greg, these are very important topics. They're very serious topics and very serious circumstances that these people have gone through and continue to go through. So I just want to applaud you on the work that you're doing with the community around Queenscliff, but also in that wider reach out to those voices that we don't normally hear enough detail about. There's many, many people in the world at the moment whose plight is one of suffering, and there are families all over the world that are affected by the politics and the the battles, the frontiers, I suppose, the things that are outside of their control, and often they're fleeing to Australia in times of desperation. So it's really important for us to pause, to take stock of the people around us, to realise that Australia is a multicultural community that is being made up from a lot of people who've endured some suffering, to listen to those stories and to do what we can about them to ease that suffering and to move forward in a positive way. So thanks for reminding us about that, Greg. I really appreciate you just coming on briefly this morning. And best of luck with all of the endeavours that you're doing with that community in Queenscliff.
0: Thank you, Ian. It's really important that we not only share the stories of refugees, but I think also for us to consider how our lives as people who stand alongside people are also enriched and enhanced in our understanding of our own humanity. So, yeah, it's a really important thing for us to do for our own well-being as well as the well-being of others.
1: Yeah.
0: Thanks for having me.
1: Great message. Thanks, Greg.
2: Well, I think keeping the thing rolling, I think we've got plenty on this morning. I think we'll probably just hear from some of our wonderful station sponsors and just keep on rolling. You can hum a tune if you want, but we'll give those a run.
1: And we'll be back shortly talking about the winter solstice coming up in West Geelong.
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0: 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Ben, bit of Ben Catley there, Aussie artist, Strong Hands, and we have a action-packed program today. Let's put it that way.
1: Welcome to the studio, Georgia.
2: Thank you, Ian. Thank you, Ross.
1: Have you had a good early start to today?
2: I have. It was very early and very cold.
1: So we gave you.
2: But it's been good.
1: Came in and gave the Brekkie of Champions a bit of a leg up to get them started for their first program today. Yeah. Great to have you in, Georgia, to help out
2: Thank
1: with that.
2: Thank you.
1: And they did a sterling job, I have to just mention. Well done to Jono. To Jonah, to Emily and to Chris, who did a fantastic job for their first program. It's coming up to winter. We get colder and colder.
2: Coming up, I think it's well and truly here.
1: Well, it's arrived, as you said. It was a cold start this morning.
2: It was.
1: But what we're moving towards, and I find this quite weird, is that we're moving towards the shortest day of the year, which is around about the 22nd of June.
2: Yep.
1: And the longest night, so that we should expect that to be the coldest, but a bit like summer, we don't get the hottest days until February. Mm. Like winter, we don't get the coldest days until August. But
2: I think it's more relevant when you're like up in Finland and stuff, and for the winter solstice, it's dark for the entire day, and then the summer solstice, it's light for the entire day. Whereas we still get a bit of a balance, right?
1: We do get a bit of a balance. Mm. We get a few hours of each, a little bit more sleep time.
2: Yeah.
1: And I know that my puppy at home likes to sleep a lot more in the winter time. of course, this is often celebrated, and all the more so in recent times here in Australia with the winter solstice celebrations. I have mentioned from time to time in the past about the winter solstice festival that goes on out at the Bellarine Arts Centre. Mm. And it seems to me a number of events are cropping up around the place to celebrate this in all sorts of different ways, whether you're going to an ice bath or whether you go for a nude swim down the at the coast or something like that. Ross is shaking his head in disbelief at that thought.
0: Not me.
1: It's not for him.
2: It's good to keep things exciting when it's wintertime, I think.
1: Yeah, well, I know that down in my neck of the woods, down at Queenscliff, there's been some festivals come up where people take ice baths and then go to saunas and that sort of thing.
2: It's very good
1: like
2: for you.
1: Play with that hot and cold sort of environment.
2: Mm-hmm.
1: Anyway, what's going on in Geelong, in the Geelong West Neighbourhood House, is that this year, as has been the case for a number of years now, the Geelong West Neighbourhood House are conducting a winter solstice festival in West Park. And one of the organisers of that is John O'Chi, who I have on the line, to just describe to us some of the things that people can expect when they come along to that. And they're expecting thousands to come along to it. A mini Paco Festa, I would expect. John O, welcome to our show. I hope that you can hear me well.
3: Good morning. Good cold but crisp morning.
1: It is a lovely crisp morning. Lovely when you get those blue skies and a bit of cool air sort of brightens you up. I understand you're a bit poorly today yourself. You've got a little bit of illness in the house. Let's hope that gets all passed before you have this wonderful celebration on Saturday.
3: Yes, indeed. Have the 8-year-old home with me as well, but looking forward to Saturday late afternoon. So we have, if you're familiar with West Park, corner of Paco, Autumn Street and Gordon Avenue.
1: Yep.
3: You might have been past it before. In years gone past, and this event has been running for, I think this is the 14th year, you will have seen people gathering. And it's kind of grown and grown and grown. I hope that we don't have thousands and thousands. That the thought of that
1: might be overwhelming.
3: Might be a little bit overwhelming, but we certainly like a good cheer. Saturday afternoon, 4:30 till 7:30. Lots of events and activities going on. Stuff for little kids. If you've been there on a Friday morning, you will have seen Granny Lee with her legions of playgroup and younger age kids. She's performing for us for the solstice. There will be musicians, fire twirling, lantern parades, all free. And the other thing I think that is really, really lovely is that we're trying to make this a low-waste event. So we have different food stalls and stuff, but we have Jess from Waste Free Events helping us with dishwashing stations, having food that is delicious, so things like crepes, Tibetan momos, sausage sizzle, of course.
1: What's a Tibetan momo?
3: and damper making, I feel like it is both yummy and warming.
1: Well, so the emphasis is on high levels of fun, low levels of waste, which is great.
3: Yep.
1: And I guess to fill West Park would take about 1,000, 1,500, 2,000 people.
3: Yep. we had about 1,000 come through last year, and which for me, I think, you know, you're talking a little bit before about the intro, just some of the rituals and why people celebrate this.
1: Yeah.
3: This was a very much a volunteer, like Geelong West Neighbourhood House itself has been a volunteer-driven initiative over the years, and it was one of the first kind of things that this neighbourhood house, the volunteers really kind of came together to celebrate. There were a couple of people who really loved the idea of having a moment to reflect with other community members. Yes, it gets dark early. Mm. It's a little bit cool.
1: Yeah.
3: But there is light. There's light within, and it's a lovely message to be able to share with other community members. There is light coming. There is hope. There is some warmth, and it's a beautiful thing to be able to celebrate together. So this is a really very community event, a very community-driven event. Lots of volunteers supporting us. We do have some support from the City of Greater Geelong, which is terrific. We also have lots of other local businesses as well. Jealous Craig helping out. The Natural Supply Company came aboard to help us out with dishwashing soap to make it an easy thing for us to be able to help wash up. But yeah, lots and lots of wonderful performers, a cappella choirs. Actually, there's a band that's playing that I'm really, really excited about. I got their bio the other day. They're called Final Exam. Apparently, they've been rocking out at lots of different events. Mm-hmm. I got a photo of them the other day, and they are all in early, they're 12 to 14-year-olds. And I was super surprised because I'd been hearing about this band from lots of different people. And they said, oh, they're in high school. And I was expecting, okay, they're probably year 10, year 11, maybe year 12.
1: Yeah.
3: And I'm really looking forward to them rocking out on Saturday evening.
1: That's fantastic. And I think it's really important to bring home why the festival is happening. And you're mentioning about that that spiralling in, I suppose, into winter, the shortening of the days. And this moment is marking the opening up, the chance for a new renewal, the chance for us to feel more positive about our world and, as you say, the light coming in. So I guess it's for the young kids, it might be a bit of a stay up late, you know, go out and have the adventure of watching the sunset as well. It's about 5:30, I guess the sun's going down these days. And your event starts at 4:30, takes them from the daylight into the night, and hopefully their parents will escort them home and they'll have a lovely renewal in the new morning, knowing that the days are going to get longer now. So great to have you talking about that event. I like that there's some young people coming in. We've got some young people coming into the studio in a moment to do some music from Suzical, the musical, and they're about that age group that you're talking about. And one of the things about Geelong is that we've got a plethora of talent here to draw on, and you're drawing on some of those people, even with your Granny Lee telling her stories, and right through to the younger ones as well performing. So it's an all-age event. It's on at the Geelong West Park, which is, as you mentioned, on the corner of Autumn and Paco, and it's on Saturday the 20th of June. That's from 4:30 to 7:30. It's a free event, so I'd encourage our listeners to sort of like get along and to support you, Jono, in that endeavour to create a wonderful festival that celebrates the efforts of volunteers in our community. Thanks for coming on today, Greg, and having a chat. And having a chat about that. I really appreciate you making some time in your own illness.
3: Thanks for having me, and stay warm, everyone.
1: Yeah, thanks very much.
3: See you Saturday.
1: Yep, see you Saturday.
2: Are you going to get...
0: Yeah, I'll turn your mic on, Georgia.
2: Thanks, Ross.
0: It makes it better.
2: Are you getting down to the Winter Solstice Festival, Ian?
1: I'm usually sort of like out and about on winter solstice eve. As I said, there's a lot of things going on.
2: Just scaring all the children.
1: Yeah, I'm not sure which one I'll go to myself, being from out of town. No, I'm not scaring the children. That's a different night. That's Halloween, isn't it? They scare me. They come around and knock on my door and spook me and that sort of stuff. And no, it's not a spooky night. It's just a night to celebrate. We've got fireworks and things like that going down at Queenscliff Harbour as
2: well. Nice.
1: I know the yacht club out on the island at Swan Island are having an event to celebrate winter solstice where they have those, ice baths and saunas sort of thing happening. So you can do that hot, cold sort of adjustment. We've got Dave Borry in the studio who's wincing at the thought now.
2: It's too cold in his office, so he's come in here.
1: So we've got the cold.
4: we've got the cold
1: hot thing going on here.
4: Don't love the cold.
1: We had a New Zealander interviewed by Darby Travis just before in Vancouver at the World Cup, and I played it back for Leo, our station manager here, and he said, "Oh, I didn't know Dave had gone to Canada." Happened to be a New Zealander, and he picked up.
4: We all sound the same, right? No one really knows what we're saying.
0: I think I'm allowed to go there, are we?
1: Yeah, so welcome to the studio, Dave. How's life in the sponsor?
4: It's actually going to be quite a busy week this week. Got a lot of things to follow up, so very, very good. I think, I can't really say too much because no contracts have been signed, but I'm very hopeful that we'll have a bit more sponsorship signed on in the next few days or weeks.
1: Speaking of sponsors, this is a good opportunity to say that this station runs entirely by volunteers. It's a not-for-profit organisation. It's a charitable organisation too, so if you want to make a donation or become a subscriber or become a sponsor of this station, it would very much be appreciated. Donations are tax deductible. Subscription is a fantastic thing because you become a part of our family, and it helps to feel that sense of belonging, in a sense that the voices of people in your community that get their opportunity to be heard on the Pulse can be supported and celebrated by you, listener.
2: And I think it's like there's an interaction there, right? Like, it's not just kind of about us talking, but, you know, there's the text line and there's other ways that we can all kind of like come together. I kind of feel like I'm hanging out with the community when I do my program rather than sort of just like talking to myself, which is really nice. So, and you should text us on 0488 877 947. We'd love to know what you've been up to this morning.
0: I need one more thing to do, don't I? And then a good thing recently, there was a survey talking about the amount of local grassroots music that gets across the airwaves, and that happens through community radio. Through community radio, it was really, really significant, that survey. So, there's been a lot of good stuff about community radio that's hit the news recently. So, community radio. On that, we probably should dive into some community notices that are out there at the moment, just as the cart player dies on me. It actually has just died on me.
2: How about a live sponsorship announcement?
0: well, there you go. Well, how about we play, speaking of our wonderful sponsors, how about we dive into to some of those, because they keep the station ticking over.
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0: 94.7 The Pulse. We are just about to dive into an interview. Normally at this point, I would play a piece of music, and but no idea what that was. Oh, all part of the fun. I will do that, but it's related to the interview we're about to have. So let's give it a spin.
10: Now that is a very unusual hat. I wonder what's under a hat such as that.
11: I'm here. There's no telling what may ensue. With a cat such as me, and a thinker like you. Things you can think, oh, the things you can think, if you're willing to try. Think invisible ink, or a gink with a stink, or a stare to the sky. Think a beautiful spot
10: with a chair.

0: Well, that was some of the music from Suzical the Musical, which is the upcoming show for the Jasota Juniors. And we happen to have two of the most talented people from Jasota Juniors right here in the studio with me, Rose Harmon and Tully Nuradini. Welcome to our program, and I'm so delighted that you've come in.
1: Hi, thank you so much. So excited to be here.
0: Well, that sounds a little bit falsetto. Are you singing in that range when you're singing in the show?
1: Sorry, it happens to me every time.
0: Oh, there you go. There's a lower register there as well. So I know that you two, like all Jasota Juniors, over how long has it been? Like since 1965, the Jasota Juniors have been going. All of that time, lots of young people like yourself have been putting in countless hours of effort, getting a show together with rehearsals and costumes. Has that been the case for you over the last few weeks or months?
1: Absolutely. Once you get started with the show, it just becomes your entire life. It really takes over everything.
0: Your entire life.
1: Yeah.
0: All day, all night.
1: Yep. And we just love it. It's so good. It's been coming along together for quite a while, and now that we're in the stage where it's all like together, it's so exciting to see.
0: I know the Jasota Juniors have had to move around in the last couple of years in their rehearsal spaces, and you say that you're now at the VRI Hall, is that right?
2: Yes.
0: So just out of something so humble as a little hall down in a car park near the railway station, all of this magic can happen. How does it happen? What's it like going to those rehearsals?
2: It's really like, it's just a lot of effort from a bunch of different people who put in heaps of work, parent volunteers and like just people who've been involved with the company in the past. And it's just really beautiful that it feels like a family, like everyone comes back and helps and they're happy to put in the effort for
0: us. That's fantastic, Tully, yep. That you're acknowledging that hard work that's done by all of those volunteers in the background to make these young kids shine on stage, which hopefully you'll do. I imagine it's nervous time now, isn't it?
1: Yeah.
0: But you're experienced. You've got, 6 and 7 years experience each?
1: Yep.
0: So you must have done a few shows like this before. What's it like for you going on stage and performing in front of a live audience?
1: Oh, it's the best feeling in the world, to be honest. We like love it so much. We've done, you always start with workshops. So you do a year getting you ready for the company, and then you get into the company. And then, 5 years later, we're still doing it just because every single time you get on that stage is just so good. Like after preparing for so long for this show, and then once you get out there, it just like, you're not even ready for how good the show is
0: sort of
1: once
0: like
1: you put
0: for
1: on.
0: Waiting for Christmas or something.
1: Yeah, really,
0: to
1: really is.
0: To arrive, and this is
1: exactly
0: the unpackaging of that chocolate.
1: Yeah. Yep.
0: That surprise. And you're wearing your Suzical T-shirts here.
1: Yeah. Yes.
0: What a great show to be involved in. What do you love about the show most?
2: I love that it's just such a like relatable show. Like the message is just so beautiful. Like, and it's a like, every generation has grown up with Dr. Seuss, and it's just really cool that like it's something that everyone knows. It's really iconic and it's really fun.
0: And
2: it's
0: rhymes.
2: Such a fun show.
0: Usually,
2: the rhyme adds the funnest bit.
0: I guess that makes it easy to remember.
2: Yeah,
1: it definitely does.
0: Does it?
1: Yep.
0: Yeah.
1: Just saying, we could probably do the lines for the whole show just because you kind of know what's coming next when it all rhymes.
0: And after rehearsals for this length of time, you do tend to know everybody's lines, not just your own. Everybody's songs.
2: Yeah, you really get
0: to find yourself singing in the wings or down in the in the dressing rooms. What's it like being in the Arts Centre? Are you going? Have you been there for practice yet, or in other shows?
1: So tomorrow night we start in there. They've just bumped all of our props and sets and everything in, so it's super exciting. Once you get in there, you see it, and it's like, whoa! Like this is our actual show.
0: So you're working there in the evenings or during the day doing these rehearsals?
2: During the evenings we usually have rehearsals for the week leading up after school time.
0: Do you get a little bit of time off school, Tully?
2: Yeah, we do. We do. We have some school shows in between our public shows. So we perform for primary schools and all those shows are sold out. So the primary schools really love coming to our shows and it's really awesome. So
0: my son was in the Jasota Juniors, I have to say, and he's 40 years old now, and he only said to me this week, you know what I'd really like to come down to Geelong and do is to go and see the Jasotas, to go and see the Jasota Juniors.
2: Oh, that's so nice.
0: Out of all of the things, and he used to work at the Opera House in

0: all the time. Really hope you report it. What happens after the juniors? You must be getting nearly to the end of your stint in the juniors. Is there a Jasota seniors that you can go on to, or are you not looking that far ahead?
1: Well, this is both of our last years in the company, and it's been incredible. Yeah, I'm looking to continue doing musical theatre in community spaces and maybe professionally, because I've just really loved it. I found my passion in this place, and I think I want to continue with that.
0: And I happened to get a glimpse of your Facebook page showing some of the costumes from this show.
2: Oh, yeah.
1: They're wonderful.
2: They're really great.
0: They are
2: sensational.
0: Can't
2: wait for people
0: costumes.
2: To see those. So much work has been put into making all of those by the parents, and they look
0: really great. Yeah, and they're not just like slick, professional, sort of like hide-in productions. They're all unique and got character and got charm and warmth to them. I think that's fantastic.
2: Yeah, it's all going to, once it all comes together, it's going to look so, so good. It's so colourful and exciting to see.
0: So I'm just looking, going to look up the details here of when this show is on and how we go about getting tickets. It's on from this Saturday, we're opening, right through for a whole week through to the 27th of June. It's on at the Playhouse, which is the big theatre in Geelong, the Geelong Arts Centre. So it'd be a simple thing of just going to the box office or looking up that website and finding out a bit more about Susie Call the Musical.
2: Yeah, exactly.
0: So I want to thank you girls for coming in today, Rose and Tully. Appreciate you spending some time here promoting the show and getting a vibe, not only for this show, but your professional lives as performers and entertainers in the future.
2: Yeah, thank you so much for having us.
0: It's been a pleasure. Good luck to you.
1: Thank you.
3: And we enjoyed that song so much before that I think maybe we should play the long version.
0: Why not?
3: Let's just do it. This is Susie Call the Musical, the long version.
4: After all of those years being stuck on a page, did you ever imagine you'd see me on stage? Now I'm here. There's no telling what may ensue. No, there's no telling what. But I'll give you a clue.

0: 94.7 The Pulse. How good was that one, just having the Jesoda Junior crew in? And that is Seussical the Musical, coming up at the Playhouse, the Geelong Arts Centre, the 20th to the 27th of June. I would say get yourself along to that one. Sounds fantastic, doesn't it, Ian?
1: It does sound fantastic, and I was just thinking about the author of the Dr. Seuss books. There was a... name's escaping me.
0: Oh, why? How did those things happen?
1: Yeah, I don't know. These sort of blanks happen. I had it in my head just a moment ago. It's gone now. But the point was that a lot of these books also had like this environmental message to them, which is a sort of nice little segue when we've got a change of pace. But we are going to move into talking about climate change again with our regular guest, Amelia Pearson, who is going to be talking today about... the impact, I suppose, of climate change, not only on nature, but also on the man-made world that we live in, and its effects on cities and infrastructure. So, as always, I have Amelia Pearson, Operations Manager from Monash Climate Communications Hub, on the line today to talk about climate change and those sorts of effects that I just mentioned. Welcome, Amelia.
2: Thanks so much for having me.
1: Yeah, and I know that you were probably singing along a little bit to Seussical the Musical there, but Dr. Seuss is the name I was just struggling for just before. Dr. Seuss had a message about the environment often in those books and about protecting their environment. Mm. So when we think about climate change, we often picture the natural environment like beaches, oceans, forests and wildlife, but there is a new report out that you want to comment on by Infrastructure Victoria, which shows that climate change is putting pressure on our systems, our communities moving, and how we're connected and powered. Can you give us a little bit more information about that?
2: Yeah, of course. I mean, I think Dr. Seuss links quite nicely to this, actually. The Lorax is one of my absolute faves. And really,
1: me too. Fave.
2: After the trees.
1: Yeah. Well, they weren't trees. They were needs. They were something that everyone needs.
2: Very whimsical.
1: Yeah.
2: But yeah, this new report by Infrastructure Victoria came out a couple of weeks ago, and it looked at over $300 billion worth of Victoria's infrastructure and how it can actually kind of cope with our changing climate. So they looked at things like roads, they looked at our railway lines, our power networks, hospitals, schools, and the other kind of infrastructure that we rely on every day. And it found that over $57 billion worth, so about 20% of that kind of total pool of infrastructure, is already exposed to risks from things like bushfires and floods and extreme heat and other extreme weather events.
1: Yeah. So in those bushfires and floods, even in our local region, particularly down the Surf Coast and into the Otway region, we've experienced that. Bridges go down, roads become like unusable because of landslip, because of fire degradation, because of loss of infrastructure, and it really does have a devastating effect on people's security, people's sense of their own safety and capacity to move around, and also on the economy.
2: Yeah, you're exactly right. I think the challenge that we're really seeing now is, I guess what I would call whiplash, where we're kind of being thrown from one extreme to another. So not only do we have to deal with kind of the damage from a flood, but then a fire will come through and these communities are kind of getting battered over and over again. And we might rebuild some infrastructure, but then it gets taken down again. So it's kind of a sunk cost. And that's increasingly difficult for us to be able to deal with.
1: Mm. So how do we deal with this, I suppose? Does this mean that our infrastructure is completely falling apart? Like 20% of it is at risk. How are we going to remedy that situation, basically?
2: Well, I think on the most part, you know, our infrastructure is dealing with this change pretty well. It's doing the job that it was built for, but it is now under kind of increasing pressure from those more frequent and intense extreme weather events. We know that extreme weather costs Victoria about $2.7 billion a year. So that's a lot of money. And it's likely that that cost is going to grow in the future unless we kind of limit the impacts of climate change. So that's really about being sustainably minded, keeping our emissions low and trying to look after the planet as best we can, because the more we do that, the less that this extreme weather is kind of going to batter that infrastructure that we need.
1: So you're subtly connecting two different phrases there that often get confused, and that are climate change and extreme weather. How are those two things connected? And I suppose, like, we hear about El Nino, for example, coming this summer. It's going to be extremely hot, possibly the hottest summer on record, we're being told. Are these sort of like a direct result or just a part of the shifting climate?
2: That's a really great question. So climate is long-term kind of change that we're seeing, and we've been tracking this for a really long period of time. Extreme weather events are kind of a day-to-day occurrence. Extreme weather has been part of the Australian landscape forever, right? We're a land of extremes. But as our climate has changed over a much longer period of time, particularly since kind of the 1970s, we've seen these extreme weather events, things like our floods and heat waves, becoming increasingly frequent and increasingly intense as well. So that's the link between those two terms. In regards to El Nino, we also, you know, having El Nino, La Nina and these neutral phases, that is kind of a cycle that we have also seen throughout history. But what we're seeing is, you know, like you mentioned, El Nino brings hot and quite extreme weather in that regard. And El Nino 50 years ago was much cooler than an El Nino is today. So we've seen an increase in those extremes as well.
1: So this is, I'm getting scared at the prospect of the future, because we get so many fear stories and stories of the difficulties, I guess, that we have to endure and live with. I guess the thing that you're trying to do, Amelia, is to raise awareness of it so that we can prepare for it in various ways. And some of the ways that you've talked about are financial adjustments or building into budgets a sense that some of these systems that we rely on are a little bit fragile, but also on a human level and really in the simple space, we can do some things about just being conscious that the weather is changing, that conditions can become much more extreme, and that we need to provide for our own safety and our security a clearer understanding of that taking place.
2: Exactly right.
1: So, Amelia, we've got a very tight program. I'd like to be able to talk with you at greater length, but unfortunately we're going to have to move on today. I'll look forward to having a chat with you again next week and continue our chats about climate and hopefully raising awareness in the community about the impacts that it's having on our lives.
2: I look forward to it. Chat next week.
1: Thanks, Amelia.
0: Well, it does keep us up to date with what's going on. Yes, we do have a tight program today, so I am going to not play the news in the 10 o'clock hour, just so we can begin the part two of Wise Older Women Project coming up. Episode two has got Lilith Rocha today. Now, I will give this warning right before we play it as well, but there is a bit of confronting material in this, empowering, but a bit of confronting material. So you might just want to get the heads up. If little ears are listening, then you might want to just make sure that that they're actually not listening to this. There is some confronting stuff in there. Of course, if anything in it rings a bell, of course, you've got Lifeline. You can give them a call, 1311 14. There's an abuse and violence support hotline, 1800 737 732. Of course, you know, if you've gone through something and you feel that you need to talk to someone, do reach out for some counselling. And of course, if you're in immediate danger, call 000 for the police. So, yeah, just a little bit of a heads up as to what's coming up. As I said, it's very empowering. And Ian, you're going to give us a bit more of a rundown of what we're going to expect in a few moments with that one. But I just thought, look, let's get a bit of a heads up. It's always nice to know. Little ears. Yes.
1: We're going to be listening, of course, to today to, well, an astrologer, columnist, writer, a published poet, a model, and a Hawaiian hula teacher by the name of Lilith Rocha. And this is part of a program called Wise Older Women. And it's been produced by our friends at Bay FM in Byron Bay, a community radio station with the assistance of the Community Broadcasting Fund and Foundation, who have given some funding for this project. The executive producer is Razila Torres, and music is by Purple Planet Music. It's a program that's giving voice to some women from our community that have had a lot of experience to draw on, but may not be widely publicised, not out there in the commercial market, not necessarily known all that well. So the project offers a media platform for these women, and these women are aged between 55 and 85 years old, who may have experienced some marginalisation through ageism. I suppose it's an opportunity to find out a little bit of their perspective, which may be different to our own. Many older women experience various forms of invisibility in our community. They are our mothers, our sisters, our aunties, our grandmothers, and they may be, of course, yourself. You may be one of these wise women yourself, one of our listeners. So here is an opportunity to listen to one of a series of talks that we're having, or discussions that we're having with these wise women in the community over the next 6 weeks. We've dedicated some time to it while Darby's away in Canada enjoying the World Cup. We just thought that this was an opportunity to put on some women's voices in a long play listening form. So although it'll be a couple of breaks there for community announcements, mostly this will be a sit back with a cup of coffee and enjoy meeting a special person from our community. This is about a 54-minute listen.
0: Around about 54
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0: minutes, yeah.
1: Listen, so as I said, put the billy on, make yourself a cuppa, sit back, relax and enjoy the teachings, I suppose, of Lilith Rocha. On the WOW or Wise Older Women podcast series.
0: But before we do that, I'll throw a couple of important things in. A bit of weather coming up next couple of days. Tuesday being tomorrow, 19 degrees, cloudy with showers. Wednesday, 20, partly cloudy, moderate chance of showers and a medium chance of showers and some moderate winds. Today, 17, I'll believe it when I see it, partly cloudy, possible showers in the mix as well. Before we go to that, let's play some messages from our wonderful station sponsors, and then we will get into that wonderful second part podcast, Wise Older Women.
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4: 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I'm here for you, working to create jobs, improve local healthcare and invest in our community's future. If you need assistance or have ideas, visit my office at 95 Pakenham Street, Geelong West, or call on 5221 4821.
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